0: visits Tucson tonight in the American Hockey League. 13 games in the National Hockey League. The Admirals' parent club, Nashville, as I mentioned, hosting the Dallas Stars. That'll get going in moments. Minnesota will play host to the 2-0 Boston Bruins. After one period, the Blackhawks lead Buffalo 2-1. Senators lead the Maple Leafs after 1-0. Tampa Bay on top of Washington 2-0 after one period. Also starting the second, Carolina at Philadelphia, a 1-1 game. After one period, Montreal and Pittsburgh are tied at 1. Utah leads Columbus 2-0 after one period. Edmonton 1, Seattle 0 after the first. They're halfway through the first. The Devils at the Islanders, a 0-0 game. Later on, the Blues and Avalanche, Flames and Canucks, Kings and Sharks. The Admirals head coach Carl Taylor, associate coach Greg Rallo, assistant Matt Donovan. Rockford's head coach is former Admirals defenseman Jared Nightingale. He's assisted by Josh McNevin. All of the Rockford IceHogs being introduced. Of course, it's opening night. That's what happened. The IceHogs are wearing all white. They're wearing their Screw City sweaters, but they're white with black trim. They're wearing white pants and white socks with black stripes around just underneath the knee. Three black stripes around the shin. They look like the hockey players from the classic movie Strange Brew, starring Rick Moranis and Dave Thomas, if you remember that. We are going to take our final break. When we come back, we drop the puck on the 26-27 season. It's the Milwaukee Admirals and the Rockford IceHogs from the BMO Center in Rockford, Illinois. 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
1: 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Glad to have you along for the first game of the 2026-27 season. It is also great to have Jeff Orlowski back on the broadcast, back at the station. Thank you for being here, Jeff. And very fired up for that. They are clearing off the ice after the national anthem. Rockford will defend the net to the left, Milwaukee to the right. The Admirals will be wearing their road navy blue with the Lake Michigan blue and white trim. The white numbers on the back. In goal to my right will be number 30, Isaac Posch. On defense, it appears we'll have number 50, Tanner Molendijk, and number 55, Hunter Skinner, making his Admirals debut. There are seven players in the Admirals lineup playing their first game as a member of the Admirals, and three players making their debut in North American pro hockey. Skinner being one of the new Admirals. Up front, we will have Vitaly Pinchuk at center. He is one of those making his North American professional debut, with Cole O'Hara on the left wing and Joachim Kemmel on the right. Pinchuk, we'll hear from him in our first intermission tonight. One of the top scorers in the KHL last year. He's 24 years old. He had 31 goals, 35 assists in 65 games. So 66 points in 65 games for Dynamo Minsk. One of his teammates is longtime AHLer Sam Annis. Dominic Toninato will take the draw for Rockford. Drew Commensa with the IceHogs defend the net to the left. On defense, Connor Mackey and Dylan Anhorn. Toninato, Sini, and Hayes. The puck is sent into the Admiral zone to the right, and we're underway. Skinner behind the goal for Milwaukee will play it on the right wing rim. Pinching in from the left point was Connor Mackey, the son of Admirals legend Dave Mackey. The puck pops to the slot. Molendijk able to tap it free, and the Admirals clear it to center. Here's Pinchuk on the right, just across the IceHogs line, but he spun there, and the play is whistled down offside as Kemmel was across the middle of the blue line. 20 seconds into the first period. We are just underway in Rockford. Game one of the 26-27 campaign. Face-off outside the Rockford line. Pinchuk across from Toninato. And again, the IceHogs defending the net to the left. The face-off won by Pinchuk to the Admiral side of the red line on the right. Skinner, left wing O'Hara, now ahead to Pinchuk to the left circle. He shoots. It was muffled a bit by Toninato. Commesso will cover and hang on. The first shot on goal of the 26-27 season belongs to Vitaly Pinchuk. As the Admirals make a line change, out comes Brady Martin, centering Tyson Jost and Ozzie Weisblatt. Rockford will make a change as well as they send out Sasha Boisvert, centering Dylan Boucher and A.J. Spellacy. It'll be Tyson Jost, the veteran, taking the draw across from Boisvert. Jost has played 564 NHL games. This is game 53 in the American League. Behind the net, it's Derek Pouliot. Pouliot will skate to the middle of his blue line, backhanded left wing. Boisvert gets to the Admirals line against the left wing wall. He'll get to the goal line and shoot one wide of the net. It bounces around to the right hash marks. Kevin Fitzgerald pinches from the right point. Rockford has eight defensemen on their roster. All eight shoot left. The puck on the near boards. Boucher will tip it to the corner where Hunter Skinner picks it off, and he'll move it into the left circle for Tyson Jost. Jost slowly to the Admirals line. Middle of the blue line, Skinner braces up, and he'll carry into the offensive zone to the right hash marks and lay it around the net. The Admirals playing seven defensemen tonight. The puck at the left hash marks, dropped to the left point. Here's Ryan Ufko, moves to the middle of the line. A wrist shot into the mitt of Commesso, who catches it on his knees, and will have a draw in the IceHogs zone with 18:53 remaining in the first. A 0-0 game between the Admirals and the IceHogs here in Rockford. First of 10 meetings between the teams. They'll play again November the 13th in Rockford, the 25th of November in Rockford. First game in Milwaukee will be November the 28th. Felix Nilsson on the draw. Yuri Felchman wins the faceoff for Rockford. The puck along the near boards. It trickles toward the blue line and out of center, where Captain Kevin Gravel on the left wing red line will sail it off the far glass, and it bounces behind Commesso. He'll move it to the near corner. 6'7" defenseman Tage Harding's pass off the near boards. It'll go the length. Landon Slaggart chasing after it. He and Gravel meet as they catch up to the puck in the near circle left of Posch. Now Gravel digs it free and plays it behind the net for Ryan Ufko. Middle of the ice, Felix Nilsson will get to the red line as he works his way to the right wing, and he'll chip it deep. Chase Bradley into the far corner for Milwaukee. He'll tip the puck around the net. Gravel pinching from the left point toward the goal line in the near corner. Rockford defends the net to the left. Puck comes to the half wall on the right wing. Slaggart will throw it to the front of the net, and Tage Harding will retreat behind as both clubs get a line change. David Edstrom out with Kyle Marino and Tyson Jost. The Admirals again playing 11 forward, 7 deep. Harding will move it right wing. Here's Connor Mackey to the red line on the right. He'll send it around the net to the far corner where Jamie Engelbert will slide it behind the net. It missed Samuel Savoy. David Edstrom will slide the pass to the left circle for Tyson Jost. He skates left wing to the red line. Jost will cross the Admirals offensive blue line, but offside on the right wing was Andrew Gibson, the defenseman, jumping into the play. So we'll get a whistle and a faceoff outside the Rockford line with 17:50 remaining in the first period. Shots are 2-0 on the scoreboard in favor of the Milwaukee Admirals. David Edstrom to take the faceoff with Jamie Engelbert outside the Rockford line on the near wall. The puck bouncing toward the middle. Kyle Marino nudges it right. Gibson from outside the Rockford line on the right wrists it around the net. It'll get to the near corner. Dylan Anhorn, former Manitoba Moose, tried to play it behind the goal. Marino blocked it, and then a quick centering attempt for Jost from Jost for David Edstrom. Deflected away, and it bounces to center ice. Bouncing puck is finally slapped by Lombardi to the Admirals line on the left wing. Samuel Savoy will dump it the rest of the way as Rockford gets a change. Daniel Nieminen will play it ahead on the right to the red line, and Kyle Marino will dump it in. Kevin Fitzgerald will play it to the blue line on the right. Gavin Hayes, middle of the ice at the center dot. Tony Nato moves it left wing. Brett Cini, the Rockford captain, his fifth year with Rockford, sends the puck around the goal. Tony Nato tried to center out of the near corner, but it's intercepted and skated ahead by Tanner Molendijk. Left wing boards, Pinchuk across the line. Right, it went off a skate of Skinner into the far corner. Cole O'Hara had it nudged away from him by Pouliot, and the Ice Hogs break out on the left wing. Here's Tony Nato at center. Middle of the blue line, and Cini tried to tap it ahead, but the play is whistled offside as Fitzgerald and Tony Nato were both just across the line before the puck got there. 16:52 to go in the first period. A 2-0 shots advantage for the Admirals. 0-0 game in the first game of the 26-27 season. Brady Martin will come out with Ozzie Weisblatt and Tyson Jost for the Admirals. Ryan Ufko and Viggo Gustafsson. Brady Martin will take the draw with Boisvert outside the Admirals line on the near boards. Admirals defend the net to the right. Here's Gustafsson in the left circle wearing number 34. Right circle for Ryan Ufko. Red line on the right, Weisblatt. He'll leave it for Brady Martin. Martin gets to the right hash marks, stops as the puck is poked away from him and rolled to the line by Fitzgerald, but held in right point by Ufko, who puts it to the front of the net. Tyson Jost with a shot. Right pad save made by Comesso. The puck at the left hash marks, dished by Weisblatt. It bounced toward the slot off the stick of Martin, and it'll be taken behind the goal by Pouliot, who will backhand it in the air from the goal line right of his goaltender all the way to the Admirals line. Dylan Boucher will catch and carry into the zone. Right corner, Sacha Boisvert. Boisvert tries to do the lacrosse goal, trying to wrap around, but he lost it before he got the shot away. Rockford still without a shot on goal. The puck in the Admirals zone near corner. Boisvert will play it to the right point. Jake Furlong will send it back around the net. Boucher and Weisblatt. Boots Boucher at the left hash marks for Rockford. Behind the net for A.J. Spellacy. He's bumped by Gustafsson, and the puck knocked away by Ufko to the near corner for Martin. Left circle, Tyson Jost. He'll angle his way to the center dot. Move to the Rockford line. As he enters the zone, it's poked off his stick. Boisvert will dump it back from the blue line into the near corner. Tage Harding will pick it up behind the Rockford goal. 3-0, the shots favor the Admirals. 0-0 game with 15:38 remaining in the first period. Furlong's pass right wing got to the red line. Felchman had it knocked away from him by Milwaukee's Nieminen, but then Merrick Vanacker, who led the Ontario Hockey League with 47 goals last season, dumps it behind the Milwaukee net. Right back out, Nieminen left wing. Here's Kemmel into the zone. Kemmel above the left circle. Vitaly Pinchuk gets to the left dot. Pinchuk shoots, and it's a glove save made by Comesso. Second shot on goal for Vitaly Pinchuk. 15:18 to go in the first period. A 0-0 game between the Admirals and the IceHogs here in Rockford. The Admirals are off until next Saturday when they host Grand Rapids at the historic UW-Milwaukee Panther Arena, a 6 p.m. faceoff. Felix Nilsson out to take the draw for Milwaukee with Chase Bradley and Aiden Fink. Jamie Engelbert on the draw for Rockford. It's taken by Fink above the near circle. He'll throw it to the slot. Nilsson tried to spin it to the net, but it's deflected to the near corner where Bradley will skate it around to the far. Now Nilsson there to help. Chase Bradley there too. Bradley to the far dot. It went off a skate. Comes to the right point. Hunter Skinner slaps at it, but it deflects off the glass in the near wall, left wing boards, where it's sent behind the net. Tanner Molendijk behind the cage to the point. Skinner fakes a slapper. Now he'll put a wrister to the net and a stick save made after, I believe, Nilsson got a piece of it en route. From the slot, the puck at the near hash marks. The IceHogs will chip it out to center. Here's Engelbert to the red line. He crosses on the right wing boards and then dumps it in as he's bumped by Hunter Skinner. Milwaukee controls behind its net. Both clubs changing. 5.5 into the first. A 0-0 game. 5-0. The shots favor the Admirals. Tanner Molendijk slowly to the middle of the Admirals line. Right wing red line. Ryan Ufko will dump it in. It gets around Comesso to the near corner. Weisblatt signed to center. It's off the defender Fitzgerald and then off the side of the net. Slapped around from the near corner by Sini. It gets to the right point. Then a pass comes to the left. Ufko to Gravel. Gravel will skate it to the left corner. The Admirals captain rolls it behind the net. David Edstrom, far corner. Now to the point, Ufko moves to the middle of the line. Arister went wide of the near pipe. Near hash marks, Ozzie Weisblatt for the Admirals. Weisblatt trying to throw it to the front of the net. Picked off by Pouliot, who banks it right wing. Tony Nato will get to the red line. Lifted in the air. Ufko knocked it out of midair with his stick, but it's held in by the trailing Pouliot, who sends it around the goal. Puck to the near corner. Tripping as he tried to center was Brett Sini, and the Admirals able to knock the loose puck to center ice. Left wing red line, Kyle Marino will dump it deep. Wearing an A as an alternate captain for Milwaukee. Comesso turns the puck over behind the goal. Edstrom from the near corner tried to center. It's deflected into the air, held in by the right skate of Gibson to the far dot where O'Hara turns and shoots, and it went wide. Karam's out of the near corner, back to center ice. 13:28 to go in the first. 5-0, the shots favor Milwaukee. A.J. Spellacy gets to the Admirals' right circle as Gibson couldn't get the puck free. He'll play the puck around the net. We're on the far wall. Daniel Nieminen is dumped to the ice by a hit from Dylan Boucher. Gibson grabs the puck at the far dot. He'll bank it off the glass. It goes the length, but icing waved off as Tage Harding winds it off the far wall to center. Gibson waiting outside the Rockford line on the right. He'll slap it right back around the net. Jake Furlong in the near corner for Rockford. He'll skate to the middle of the circles and now up the middle of the ice to the red line where he fires it to the far corner. It gets around Isaac Posh to the near hash marks. Weisblatt to the goal line. Viggo Gustafsson gives it back to Weisblatt, who circles around the net. Now right circle for Ryan Ufko. 12:45 to go in the first period. 0-0 game between the Admirals and IceHogs. Ufko, right wing red line. That's off the stick of Tyson Jost into the far corner. Connor Mackey trying to leave it, but he takes a hit from Brady Martin. Following the play was Rockford's Felchman. He'll get it to the near circle where it's pushed to center by Landon Slager, but then turned over, and Brady Martin will throw it from center ice back into the Rockford end. Mackey in the far circle to the right for Furlong. Banks it right wing to the Admirals line. Here's Landon Slager. Leaves it for Felchman. Right circle. A shot. He missed the net. Caromed off the end glass. Tyson Jost will give it up for Martin, who passes left wing. Weisblatt slowly to the Rockford line. He delayed, and because of that, it's offside. We'll get a break. 12:10 to go in the first period. A 0-0 hockey game. 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
3: 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It is a 0-0 game. Shots favoring Milwaukee 5-0 early on. 12-10 to go in the first period. Rockford defends the net to the left. Face off outside the Ice Hawks blue line on the near boards. It'll be Jamie Engelbert across from Milwaukee's Felix Nilsson. Nilsson wins the draw, and the Admirals Bolendijk will move it left to right at the red line for Skinner to dump in deep. Nilsson had 40 points in 52 games in the Swedish League last year. Second round pick of the Predators in 23. Rockford gets it back out to neutral, and then it's chipped at the blue line on the near boards between the sticks of Engelbert and Bolendijk into the Milwaukee bench. 11:56 to go in the first. Rockford now credited with a shot on goal. I don't know where that came from, but it's up there. Face off outside the Admirals' blue line on the near boards as Nilsson and Engelbert meet once again. Engelbert is kicked out. Kevin Lombardi will come in and take the draw for Rockford with Felix Nilsson. Face off to the red line on the right, Kevin Fitzgerald, left wing. Pouliot will send it around the Admirals' goal. Posh got a piece of it as it's tipped to the near corner. Molendijk gets rid of it quickly, and the Admirals break out. On the left wing, the pass under the skates of Aiden Fink. He chases after it, but icing is the call here as Bradley's pass from the middle of the ice was a little too tight for Fink to catch on the backhand between the heel of his stick and his skate. 11:42 remaining in the first period, a 0-0 game. Shots are 5-1 in favor of the Admirals. The draw will be to the right of Isaac Posh, as Dominic Toninato will come out and take the faceoff across from the Admirals' Felix Nilsson. Didn't drop it yet. Same two combatants remain in the circle. Faceoff win Rockford. Center point Furlong with a shot kicked away by Isaac Posh with the right leg. Far circle, it's Fink. He'll play it to center where it's knocked down by Brett Sini. He spins at the red line and dumps it off the near boards in behind Posh. Posh behind the net to clear it away himself. It ricocheted off Sini back behind the Milwaukee net. Now Hunter Skinner will skate it into the left corner. Banks it left wing. It bounces past Chase Bradley and the pinching Jake Furlong into the Rockford end. Sini in the near circle for the IceHawks. Passes to the middle of his blue line, Toninato. Toninato gets the middle of the Admirals' line and wobbles it wide of Posh to the goal line on the far post where it's off the side of the net from Gavin Hayes, and then it's cleared away by Nilsson, right wing. Tyson Jost up the middle of the ice. It went under the stick of Ozzie Weisblatt at the red line. And icing will be the call as it goes the length just wide of the near pipe of the goaltender Drew Commesso of the Rockford IceHawks. 11:01 remaining in the first period, 0-0 game between the Admirals and Rockford. Teams played two exhibition games against each other, one in Milwaukee, one in Rockford. The one in Rockford was just this past Monday. Rockford won both of them 3-2. In both of those games, the Admirals held 2-1 leads before Rockford scored the tying and winning goals in both games. Ufko in the right corner after the Admirals. Nilsson wins the draw. Ufko will lift the puck into the Rockford end from between the circles. Mackey, left wing for Boisvert, who swoops to the middle of the Rockford line and now gives it back to Mackey, who whiffed on the pass. Jost pressures, but Mackey will send it back into the right circle for Dylan Anhorn. Left circle, Mackey up the middle of the ice. A.J. Spellacy will tip it at neutral in behind the Milwaukee net. Ryan Ufko working back to the far trapezoid line. He'll get rid of it to Kevin Gravel in the left corner. His left wing pass tipped into the air, and now Brady Martin one-on-one with Mackey. Martin trying to get around Mackey. Martin had Mackey down on his knees, but Mackey got enough of it to poke it to the near corner, where Ozzie Weisblatt grabs hold. Top of the left circle, Martin, right circle, Gibson with a shot, it whisked just wide. Left point, Nieminen holds. Above the near circle, looking for Martin, he was defended, and the puck dribbled away to center ice to the far wall, where Gibson threw it in. Tossed right back out by Mackey into the Admiral's zone, and icing is going to be the call here as the whistle was blown about 5 feet before the puck got to the goal line, as Slaggart and Nieminen were both chasing. At a situation in Texas last night where Carson Lambos of Iowa scored what should have been an empty net goal, and it was waved off because the official blew it down for icing. It was going in the net. it did go in the net, and then they said it was for player safety. And then Texas ended up tying the game and winning in a shootout. The puck lifted to neutral by the Ice Hogs' Derek Pouliot. Played back to the near wall where Marino lost his glove on a bump with Boucher, but the Admirals control. However, Gustafson's pass is picked off. Back in the zone comes Derek Pouliot. He spins back to the left point. Right point, one-timer Fitzgerald, a headhunter over the net. Left hash marks Felchman trying to poke it to the corner. He's wrestled to the ice by Edstrom. It's played around the net. A penalty coming to Edstrom as he took Felchman down. From the left point, Pouliot centering for Merrick Van Acker. That pass didn't click. Extra attacker on for Rockford as the Admirals Marino tips the puck to neutral. And we are going to get a holding penalty against the Admirals' David Edstrom. Rockford goes on the power play when we come back. 9:26 remaining in the first, a 0-0 hockey game. 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
3: 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David Edstrom to the box at 10:34 of the first, putting Rockford on the power play. Last year, they were not good. 31st in the league at 13.1%. Admirals penalty kill second best at 85.8. Draw to the right of Posh. One by Tony Nato. Center point is Derek Pouliot. Right circle, a one-timer by Cini is blocked and then cleared by the Admirals' Ozzie Weisblatt from the near circle. It'll roll out of the near corner behind the net. Nielsen pressures, but Pouliot blinks at left wing. He finds Cini, who skates for the left wing boards to the center dot and then chips and chases to the near corner with Gravel on his back. Cini held to the boards. He spins away, feeds it right circle. Pouliot. Pouliot a little two-man game. Now Tony Nato center point. Tony Nato moves left. Leaves at center point. Pouliot fakes the shot. Works his way left again. Now right for Brett Cini. Cini skates toward the high slot. Feeds it right dot. Gavin Hayes with a rising shot. Went over the net out of play. 8:47 to go in the first period. 1:21 remaining in the penalty to Milwaukee's David Edstrom. A 0-0 game between the Admirals and the Icehawks. Shots are 5-2 in favor of Milwaukee. Vitaly Pinchuk and Tyson Jost out with Hunter Skinner and Tanner Molendijk. Sasha Boisvert will take the draw across from Vitaly Pinchuk of Milwaukee. The faceoff, not yet. Boisvert is kicked out. Merrick Van Acker thought about coming in. Instead, it's Yuri Felchman who was at the left point. He'll take the draw with Pinchuk. Pinchuk wins another one. Skinner on the near trapezoid line. Sends it around the net. Held in left point by Boisvert. Jost pokes at it. Boisvert able to keep with him, and he skates to the goal line. And now around the net from the left corner to the right. Right point for Dylan Anhorn. Return to Boisvert. His pass left. Broken up by the stick of Jost. Pinchuk slow to get rid of it, but he does muscle it to center ice where Boisvert at the red line hacks it back to the middle of his circles for Dylan Anhorn. Anhorn just across the Rockford line. He'll pass it left wing, and Boisvert from outside the Admirals blue on the left winds it around the net. It'll get to the top of the near circle, and Molendijk taps it from Van Acker. It'll go the length. Kemmel chased it down. He's first there ahead of Dylan Anhorn in the near corner. Sends it back toward, tried to get it back to neutral, but it's picked off on the near wall and sent by Fitzgerald. Left wing for Boisvert. Lazy pass at the blue line, tipped away by Gibson. It stays at center ice. Boisvert does get it back, and he'll send it in from the Admirals' line on the left. Around the goal to the near corner where the Admirals' Cole O'Hara tries to dig it free. Kemmel is there too. Nieminen and Gibson. 20 seconds left in the power play. Rockford does not have a shot on this man advantage. The puck on the near boards. Felchman trying to work it loose. It does come around the net. Boisvert playing it to the far corner. Gibson and a pinching Derek Pouliot meet in the corner. Now Danielle Nieminen comes. Gibson tried to clear it, bounced off Felchman back to the far corner. 3 seconds on the power play. Centering attempt, nobody home, except for Joachim Kemmel, who banks it off the far boards to center ice. And then the IceHogs will throw it back to the front of their own goal as the penalty comes to an end. No shots on goal for Rockford, and now they will ice the puck as they tried to lob it in from neutral, looking for the streaking Samuel Savoie. Icing will be the whistle against Rockford. We'll have a faceoff back in the Rockford zone. 7:16 remaining in the first period. A 0-0 game between the Admirals and Rockford here at the BMO Center. David Edstrom out with Kyle Marino and Chase Bradley. Viggo Gustafsson and Ryan Ufko. It'll be Engelbert and Edstrom on the draw on the near circle. Stick side of Comesso. One by Edstrom. Gustafsson left point. Wrist shot. Never made it to the net. Blocked in front and then tipped into the near circle where Connor Mackey will pass it to the left circle for Pouliot. Right wing red line. Kevin Lombardi. He'll chip it and chase to the near corner with Ryan Ufko and Engelbert joining him. Lombardi then sends the puck around the net. Left hash marks. Mackey's shot is blocked off the stick of Edstrom. It comes to the goal line. A shot along the goal line by Lombardi is covered by Isaac Posh. 6:53 remaining in the first period. A 0-0 game. The puck bounced off the chest of the Admirals goaltender. And he smothered it as it dropped to the ice. 5-3 the shots in favor of the Admirals. The draw will be to the right of Isaac Posh. Brady Martin out to take the draw. Martin is the 10th youngest Admirals player since 2005 to appear in a regular season game. Now, he did play 3 playoff games for the Admirals last spring. He, overall, if you count playoffs, he's the 4th youngest to ever play for the Admirals since 2005. Admirals defender Ryan Ufko was tripped up trying to skate up the middle of the ice from the far circle. And Milwaukee will have its first power play at 13-11. Dylan Boucher will head to the box for tripping. The Admirals' power play last season was quite good. Third in the league at 23.5% and 25% on the road. Rockford's penalty kill 25th at 79.8%, 78.7%. on home ice. In the preseason, the Admirals were 1-for-2 against the IceHogs with the power play, with Felix Nilsson getting the power play goal this past Monday morning. The draw on the near circle, stick side of Comesso. Rockford defends the net to the left. We see Edstrom, Fink, just above the left circle to the left point for Ufko, and the other one out there is O'Hara. He has it in the near circle. Right circle, a shot by Edstrom, and Comesso slides right to left to make a dandy save. Far corner, it'll be cleared the length of the ice by Connor Mackey. 1:46 remaining in the penalty to Boucher. Posh will leave the puck behind the net for Ryan Ufko. Ufko to the middle of the Admirals line. Middle of the ice, Jost to the middle of the Rockford line. His right wing pass was deflected out of play off the stick of the defending Connor Mackey. 1:36 remaining in Milwaukee's first power play. 6:25 to go in the first period. A 0-0 game between the Admirals and the IceHogs. The draw will be to the left of Rockford goaltender Drew Comesso. David Edstrom, Tyson Jost, Cole O'Hara, Aiden Fink, and Ryan Ufko, the 5 still on the ice. Jamie Engelbert to face off with the Admirals' Edstrom in the far circle, glove side of Rockford's goalie. And the draw, still tied up on the dot. Worked free to the far hash marks. Jost to the right point. He gets it back from Ufko. Far corner for Cole O'Hara. Works his way behind the net. Sends it back to the right hash marks. Jost. Center point, Ufko. Left circle, Aiden Fink had 10 points in 6 games for the Admirals last season. Coming out of Penn State, center point Ufko winds up. That shot blocked by a defending A.J. Spellacy. Ufko spins and skates away from him, then right circle for Jost. Left point Ufko whiffs on the one-timer. Spellacy may have gotten a piece. Near circle, a pass forced to the slot. It's knocked away, and Spellacy racing for it. He chases it down to the right dot. He shoots, and a stick save made by Posh. He didn't have the angle. Net came off its pegs, and play goes on, right? As Posh is putting the net back on its pegs. Play goes on. Both clubs change personnel. Ufko still on the ice, but he'll give it to Felix Nilsson. Left wing for Vitaly Pinchuk. We'll get a whistle as Nilsson's pass was behind Pinchuk offside. 5:32 remaining in this first period. 43 seconds remaining in Milwaukee's power play. The faceoff will be outside the Rockford blue line. The Admirals will have Kemmel, Nilsson, Pinchuk, Brady Martin, and Tanner Molendyke. Landon Slaggart, who spent much of last year playing in the NHL with the Blackhawks, 53 games for the Hawks, will take the draw. He's out with Samuel Savoie, Jake Furlong, and Dylan Anhorn. Linesman has to come down to make sure that Posh did a decent enough job to put the net back on its pegs, but they need to make sure. So Greg Offerman, the linesman, goes back to replace the net, and now we'll have the draw outside the Rockford blue line on the near wall. Rockford defending the net to the left. It'll be Pinchuk on the draw with Landon Slaggart. 6-4, the shots favor Milwaukee. Left wing, red line, Molendijk. Right wing, here's Kemmel into the zone. He'll leave it for Martin at the right point. Right corner, the pass behind Kemmel. It comes around the net to the left corner. Felix Nilsson. Nilsson tied up between two Ice Hogs. Pinchuk over to help. Kemmel there too. And a third Ice Hogs player comes in. Slaggart, Anhorn, Furlong all trying to knock it free. It's Anhorn for the moment getting the better of it, but now Nilsson trying to twirl it back to the point, and he does for Molendijk. 15 on the power play. Left dot, Felix Nilsson skates to the goal line, spins in the near corner, a counterclockwise shake, comes back to the half wall, left point for Molendijk. The puck hopped a stick to center ice. Boucher will come out of the box right now as Molendijk enters the zone. He'll get to the slot, left circle, one-timer by Kemmel, missed the net. Bouncing Boucher lifting the stick of Pinchuk at the right point. The puck slides back into the Admiral's far circle. Molendijk, middle of the circles. Martin, he'll spin to the middle of the ice and carry to the red line. Gets to the Rockford blue, banks it to the far corner off the right wing wall where Derek Pouliot grabs hold. He'll pass it to the middle of his line. Tony Nato with speed to the center dot. Left wing out of the reach of Sini into the far corner. Tony Nato the first there. He's bumped by Kevin Gravel. Pinchuk trying to work it free as well with 4:17 to go in the first period. A 0-0 game. Shots are 6-4. Sacha Boisvert will dig it free for Rockford and wind it around the net to the right point for Tage Harding. Left point for Pouliot. Pouliot gets to the left dot to the front of the net looking for Tony Nato, who whiffed on it from between the circles. Pinchuk trying to drag it out, but it was held onto by the Ice Hawks Sini, and now we'll get a whistle. And 1, 2, 3, 4, 5, the referee looking around into the ice. He's calling a hook. I'm not sure what he's calling here. But we'll get a break, and the Admirals will go on the power play when we come back. 4:01 left in the first, a 0-0 hockey game. 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
3: 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Offer expires within 24 hours after the game. So David Edstrom and AJ Spellacy will meet. To the right of Drew Commesso, Rockford defends the net to my left. Edstrom wins the draw. Here's Ryan Upko with the left point. To the front of the net, off the stick of Spellacy to the far dot. Edstrom able to clear it back to the right point for Tyson Jost. Far corner, just above the goal line. Edstrom back to Jost, now left point for Ryan Upko. Right point for Tyson Jost. Jost, far post, Edstrom, back to Jost above the circle. Front of the net, spinning in the slot, losing the handle was Aiden Fink, and the puck is tipped free where A.J. Spellacy in the far circle will hammer it the length of the ice. 1:33 remaining in the Sini penalty. Ryan Upko around the net. Second power play for the Admirals. Tyson Jost left wing. He'll cross the Rockford line to the left wing corner. David Edstrom gets it at the goal line. Then leaves it on the half wall for Fink. Now left point for Upko. Caught it on the backhand. Give it back to Fink above the left circle. Near pipe. O'Hara with a shot. Save it. Rebound over the net. Puck bouncing around in the crease. It's lifted out of play. The Admirals will have a 5-on-3. That was shot by an Ice Hogs player over the glass, but apparently not a power play here. I stand corrected. The draw will be to the right of Drew Commesso. 3:12 remaining in the first period. 1:11 remaining in the Sini penalty. Still 5-on-4. Pinchuk will take the draw with Spellacy to the right of Commesso. A faceoff. And Pinchuk is kicked out. Felix Nilsson will take the draw for the Admirals. Brady Martin, Kemmel, and Molendijk, the others out for Milwaukee. The faceoff. Tipped to the near corner by Furlong. Slapped around the net by Anhorn, and it gets past Pinchuk to neutral ice. And Molendijk dangerously went over to defend Engelbert. Spellacy was all alone in the middle of the ice, but the Rockford forward couldn't get the puck. Engelbert, here's the Admirals get the puck in the zone from the left circle. A shot by Felix Nilsson turned aside. Commesso started to leave the net. Now Nilsson steals the puck away from Dylan Anhorn and has it at the left circle. To the left point for Joachim Kemmel. Kemmel holding at the point. Left circle again. Now to the right circle for Molendijk. Center point, Kemmel. Left circle, Nilsson turns. Right circle, too much passing. It's deflected but held in. Center point, Molendijk. He'll skate to the left circle. Into the right, off the stick of Pinchuk to the corner. He'll spin on the half wall. Right point for Joachim Kemmel, 24 on the power play. Left point for Tanner Molendijk. Left corner, Felix Nilsson, return to Molendijk. High slot, Kemmel, wants to load it up. It's deflected off the pads of Engelbert, back to neutral ice. 14 seconds remaining in the power play. Kemmel holding just outside the line. Now he'll feed it ahead as Brady Martin gets to the far dot. Tries to walk around Mackey. Mackey took the body, and Ice Hogs clear the puck to neutral ice, and Sini will come out of the box right now. The Admirals are 0-2 on the power play. 2 minutes to go in the first. 8-4, the shots favor the Admirals in a 0-0 hockey game in Rockford, Illinois. Puck cleared to neutral by Mackey on the far wall. Gibson knocked it down at the red line, and then he'll get the return from Ozzie Weisblatt. Passing to the left circle for Nieminen. Bad pass, tough to handle, but he does settle it down, and the Admirals will get it to neutral ice. On the near boards, Gavin Hayes picks off an attempted pass, but the Admirals steal it back, and now Weisblatt enters the zone. He'll get to the slot. Weisblatt shoots. It's deflected off the stick of Mackey defending into the near corner. Played behind the goal by Marino, chasing it to the far corner is Chase Bradley. Behind the net to Marino, near trapezoid line, he centers. That's blocked back to the corner by Gavin Hayes, defending in front of the net. 1:20 remaining in the first period, 0-0 game. Near dot, a shot sailed wide from the stick of Bradley. Right circle, Gibson shot, blocked right back to him. Gibson shielding the puck, he'll dish it off. Weisblatt above the far circle. Right hash marks for Chase Bradley. He'll leave it there for Weisblatt. Weisblatt through the slot. Pass was deflected, looking for Nieminen back door. Gibson holds left point. Into the slot. The puck knocked out of midair. Shin high by Weisblatt. It went wide of the far post. The Ice Hogs finally grab it, and Sini from his blue line will lob it in the air. Icing waved off as Tony Nato gets there first, but he's bumped by Nieminen trying to move around the goal. Gibson has the possession far corner. 46 seconds remaining in the first period. A 0-0 game. Gibson from behind the net works his way into the right circle. Now to the Admirals' blue line. Right wing red line off the stick of Jost. Off his backhand to the far Rockford corner. Kevin Fitzgerald there with Aiden Fink. 33 seconds remaining in the period. Brady Martin trying to kick it free. It'll come to the center point. It came out. Gravel leaning over. He'll tap it back in offside as Fitzgerald grabs it in the near circle. Left for Anhorn. Back to the middle of the blue line. And now to the center dot. Excuse me, Harding. Back to the middle. Or Fitzgerald will send it around the net. Gets to the far corner. Slapped by Van Acker through the slot to the right hash marks. Kevin Fitzgerald tried to play it back to the corner, but Gravel there to meet it with 8 seconds to go in the period. Hunter Skinner in the right corner. Up the middle of the ice. Here's a step. Brady Martin, right circle. Martin Deeks. Commesso makes the stop as he got the paddle in the way with 1 second remaining in the period. Martin goes strong to the net, and Commesso just kind of swallowed it up as Martin tried to make a move. 1 second remaining in this first period. Isaac Posh comes to the bench for Milwaukee. Kevin Fitzgerald coming in there at the, well, about 2 feet above the crease to try to wrap up Brady Martin, and Commesso just covered. 9-4 the shots. Kemmel will take the draw for the Admirals across from Sasha Boisvert. Kemmel shooting it. It'll dribble off Boisvert's skate wide of the goal, and the period comes to an end. Shots on the scoreboard for the Admirals, 9. For Rockford, 4. Neither team able to find the back of the net. The Admirals 0-2 on the power play. Rockford 0-1 with the man advantage. Isaac Posh, 4-4 in the saves department. Drew Commesso, 9-9 in the Rockford net. A 0-0 game after 1 between the Admirals and the Ice Hogs in the first game of the 26-27 campaign. 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Toyota, let's go places. Jeff Orlowski has the first intermission show. When we come back, we will hear from Admiral Center Vitaly Pinchuk in our first intermission. It is a 0-0 hockey game after one period in Rockford, Illinois. 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
17: 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This is awesome. The long wait is over. Jeff Orlowski here in the Fox Sports 920 studios. Thank you for spending your Saturday night with us. It's good to be back in the saddle here. Huge thank you to Admirals President John Greenberg and the best in the business, Aaron Sims, for welcoming me back. It's good to be home. We'll get into what took place in the first period here shortly. But first, Aaron Sims sat down with Vitaly Pinchuk, and here's their conversation.
18: First off, I've been practicing your name. So we're here with, and tell me if I'm saying it right, Vitaly Pinchuk.
19: Yeah.
18: I did it. Yeah. All right. What are you feeling? First game, first pro game in North America.
19: Yeah, I'm excited to be here. I'm trying to show my best hockey, and I want to see like level of American Hockey League.
18: Yeah. How different do you anticipate it being? You played in North America, what, 6 years ago? You were up in Canada, right?
19: Yeah, yeah.
18: So how different is it, or is it the same as what you're used to in Belarus in the KHL?
19: I think it's maybe it's speed is faster, but more like cheap, more like battles in this hockey. That's what I think when I what I see
18: okay,
19: today.
18: So that's what you see and that's what you think, but is that what you would think your strengths are then, that you can play? That's the type of game you like to play?
19: No, I like to play, like, hold the puck. Play like smart guy. I try to play like this.
18: Yeah. So trying to establish that and get back to Nashville as soon as possible, like, I'm sure, did you watch the other night? Like, Nashville was talking about they need a guy that can hold the puck and get in the zone. That's, you're probably like, hey, that's my game.
19: I hope. Yeah, I hope.
18: So what, when you're down in Milwaukee, what are you working on? What are you thinking? How do you get up there as soon as possible?
19: I just manager, general manager told me, like, more think about like system, because system in Milwaukee, system in Nashville, it's the same.
18: Yeah,
19: just more like practice with system. Like, here I have more time for, like, learn the system.
18: Yeah,
19: that's what I need, like, right now, because I'm lost a couple games in the preseason. That's what I need right now, just feel more the system and try in a game. And hopefully after that I come back.
18: Well, for many reasons then, tonight is a big night for you, right? To do all of that, but in a game situation as opposed to a quick 20-second drill.
19: Yeah, because
18: what made this the right time for you to come to North America to start your professional aspiration in this country? Why now? What did you accomplish? Everything you thought you could in the KHL, and now it's time to try to the NHL. What was your thinking?
19: I'm coming to here, like, show my level. Can I play in the NHL? Can I, like, play in the best league in the world? And that's what I hear, and I try to show my best.
18: Yeah. Well, we look forward to it. Good luck tonight. Have fun.
19: Thank you.
18: Vitaly Pinchuk, back in a moment. 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
17: 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Admirals have the shot advantage, 9-4. And a couple penalties against Rockford, one penalty against Milwaukee. So far, obviously, with the score being 0-0, no one has scored a tally on a power play. But, man, it is good to be back. Good to have hockey back. Just fills the soul with love. So, yeah, man, buckle up. This is going to be a great season here at Admirals Hockey. And cannot wait for it every game, all season long, right here on Fox Sports 920. 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Coming up next, Admirals and Ice Hogs tied at 0, scoreless at the end of 1. 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
15: 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I'm Aaron Sims. 0-0 game as we start the second. Isaac Posh and Milwaukee.

0: is underway. Face-off won by Pinchuk. Left wing Admirals line. Molendijk up the middle of the ice looking for O'Hara. The pass was behind him, and it bounces to the near corner of the ice hug zone where Connor Mackey touches it for icing. 6 seconds into the second. 0-0 game between the Admirals and the Icehawks. The draw to the right of Isaac Posch. That is his stick side. Toninato and Pinchuk again on the face-off. Toninato wins this one, but in no man's land as the puck is tipped to center past Anhorn, and on the left wing comes Cole O'Hara from the left circle, a wrister that went over the net, and it bounced off the glass out of play. 15 seconds gone in the second period, a 0-0 game. Cole O'Hara led the Admirals with 19 goals last season. The first time since the 01-02 campaign that the Admirals did not have a 20-goal scorer. That happened to be the Admirals' first season as members of the American Hockey League. It was Mark Mowers who led the team that year. Toninato and Pinchuk again on the draw, far circle. Dylan Anhorn on the far boards will play it behind his net. And now Mackey, left circle, Sini. Sends it right wing, out of the reach of the intended defenseman Anhorn. Knocked back by O'Hara from the red line to the middle of the Rockford circles. Mackey moves left. Left wing red line, Gavin Hayes played it to the Milwaukee line where it's knocked down by defenseman Hunter Skinner. Skinner spent last season with the Springfield team and Thunderbirds and also played a game in the NHL with the St. Louis Blues. Mackey in the far corner for the Icehawks. That was his NHL debut for the Blues last season. The puck behind the Milwaukee net. Daniel Nieminen, a two-time member of Team Finland in the World Juniors, gets rid of the puck to the slot. Up comes Cole O'Hara. Across the middle of the Rockford line. Left circle, drop back. Here's Nieminen to the right circle. He shoots and scores! Daniel Nieminen! And Kemmel will pick up the puck. For Daniel Nieminen, his first as a pro in North America. 1:02 of the second period. Pretty feed from Joachim Kemmel, and Nieminen fires a wrister over the right shoulder of Drew Comesso. It's 1-0 Milwaukee. If you had Daniel Nieminen getting the first goal of the season for Milwaukee, it's paying. Kemmel will get the primary assist. 1-0 Admirals on the goal. Face off at center, won by the Icehawks.
1: Assisted by number 25, Joachim Kemmel, and number 77, Cole O'Hara at 1:02. Milwaukee goal scored by Nieminen.
0: At the middle of the Rockford offensive blue line, Slaggard had it poked off his stick. It came to center, and the Icehawks have to touch up as they threw it into the Admirals' zone. Now Felchman steals the puck away from Nieminen in the far circle. Felchman was defended by Nieminen, who recovered, tapped the puck rink wide, and it gets to the Admirals' blue line, where it's played then to the Rockford line. Ozzie Weisblatt to the near dot. Tyson Jost tripped up, and the Icehawks break out. Merrick Vanacker at the left wing red line flings the puck toward the Admirals' slot, turned right back out by Gibson on the left. Here's Jost. Jost into the far corner with possession. Skates along the boards behind the net. He's bumped on the near trapezoid line by defenseman Kevin Fitzgerald. Derek Pouliot follows to get rid of the puck. Left circle, Vanacker to the right wing. Here's Kevin Lombardi. He'll hit the red line and dump it to the near corner. Kevin Gravel there to slap it away from the onrushing Yuri Felchman. On the left wing, Ufko will nudge it to center. Samuel Savoie picked it up. He tried to send it right to left to the Rockford line, but it went off a skate toward Comesso, who swept it quickly to the right circle. Furlong ahead to Engelbert, enters the Admirals' zone. Gets to the far corner. He centers into the crease. Turned aside by Posch. The puck tipped away to the near wall, where it's pushed ahead by Nilsson. Found its way to Chase Bradley, and now Nilsson on the right wing. He'll pick up the pass and skate it to the right circle. He delays on the half wall. Then dumps it to the near corner on his backhand for Bradley, who spins away from a hit. Right hash marks Nilsson. Right point Hunter Skinner. Skinner with a shot to the net. That ricocheted off the shin of Bradley. And it caroms to the near wall, where from the near circle, Savoie will send it right wing. Out of the reach of Engelbert, chipped back in by Viggo Gustafsson. Far circle, Furlong sends it away right. Engelbert got a piece of it at the Admirals line, into the far corner where it's skated around the net by defenseman Skinner. Skinner will make his way to the red line on the right wing. He'll dump and chase. Skinner slowed up by Spellacy as he got to the near circle, and then Comesso behind the goal will play it to the near corner for Connor Mackey. Around the net to the right corner, Dylan Anhorn. Middle of the ice, looking for Spellacy. It missed him. It goes the length, and icing will be the call, and then racing after it was Boisvert. The whistle blew, and then Boisvert slapped the puck into the Admirals' net, and that drew a push and a shove in the near corner. Samuel Boisvert, well after the whistle, shot the puck into the cage. The Admirals took exception, and Boisvert will head to the box for

I believe it will be voir dire for unsportsmanlike conduct at 3:09. Sasha Bois Vert will head to the box. Milwaukee will go on the power play for the third time. Unsportsmanlike conduct against the Rockford rookie.

0: Boisvert is upset because he didn't think it should be icing, and he may have a he might have a case. We had an icing whistle dead, a play whistle dead earlier because of an icing call that was questionable, and Boisvert may have done the same here or had the same happen to him here. The draw to the right of Commesso, Milwaukee on its third power play. Pinchuk will take the draw with Tony Nato. Pinchuk, Kemmel, Martin, Nilsson, and Molendijk on the ice for the Admirals. And the faceoff rolled to the far corner. Kemmel cut it off. Brady Martin poking at it. Tony Nato there too. And then it's sent away to the left point for Molendijk. Molendijk will dump it behind the net. Pinchuk works his way to the right corner. Top of the right circle, Felix Nilsson. Left point, Navik to the right. Molendijk for Nilsson. Right hash marks, Vitaly Pinchuk. To the right dot, Nilsson backs his way to the boards as he's defended by the veteran Mackey. Above the right circle, Nilsson. He and Pinchuk cycle on the near wall. Flip to the center point, Molendijk. One-timer left circle, Kemmel pulled it back. Then he's centered! Puck tipped in front, left pad save. Commesso in the splits. Martin jumps in to try to get a loose puck. He's taken down. Kemmel wraps up with Landon Slaggart. Nilsson and Mackey wrapped up in the near corner. 1:30 remaining in the Admirals' power play, 16:21 left in the second period. A 1-0 Admirals lead on the goal from Daniel Nieminen. The faceoff is coming out of the zone, but no penalties. Faceoff outside the Rockford blue line on the near wall. Rockford defends the net to the right. The Ice Hogs will change the killing unit. As Engelbert and Spellacy come out with Fitzgerald and Anhorn, it'll remain Pinchuk, Nilsson, Kemmel, Martin, and Molendijk for the Admirals. Pinchuk is kicked out of the dot with Engelbert. In comes Brady Martin to take the draw with Jamie Engelbert. The faceoff win Rockford. Left circle, Fitzgerald. He'll slap it off the near wall, the length of the ice. Posh behind the net, delivered for Tanner Molendijk. Molendijk. Right wing, here's Kemmel at the red line to the boards. Brady Martin to the right circle. Slot, Felix Nilsson's shot turned aside by Commesso. Kemmel was on the doorstep. Left point, Molendijk stumbles, but he keeps his footing. Threw it to the goal. It's tipped away by Anhorn from the intended Martin. Then from the far corner, it's sent around the net to the right hash marks. Nilsson knocked it down. Martin trying to help as he's pressured by Anhorn. The puck chipped to center. Molendijk on the near wall will backhand it rink wide. Kemmel outside the Rockford line trying to settle it down as it got tangled in his skates. Now he'll snap one to the middle of the ice where it rolled away from Ufko. And Dylan Anhorn will skate it back along the near wall. Just across the Milwaukee line, he'll slide it on the ice near the corner. Ryan Ufko to pick it up with 42 seconds on the power play. Here's Ufko skating his way to the Admirals line. Right wing red line, Kemmel. Kemmel crosses, tipped away from him by Mackey. The Admirals reload at neutral. Vitaly Pinchuk from the red line drops it back into the Admirals zone between the circles for Ryan Ufko. 28 seconds on the power play. Here's Ufko to center. Ufko passes it left. Tipped away from Jost, but Edstrom holds. Left hash marks for O'Hara. Center point for Ryan Ufko. Fakes the shot back to O'Hara. Left circle. Far corner along the goal line comes Aiden Fink. He gets to the crease. Puck is tipped away. Puck under some skates. O'Hara digs it out of there. Moves to the left circle. Right point for Ryan Ufko. Left dot. One-timer swept to the net by Fink. Blocked away by the skate of Furlong. 2 seconds left. One out of the box comes Boisvert. And we're back to full strength, even strength. 1-0, the Admirals lead on Nieminen's goal at 1:02. Ufko and the Admirals carry to the middle of the Milwaukee line. Ufko will move to the right, pass it to the Rockford line. O'Hara threw it in offside, toss back out, and now a step for Gavin Hayes. Hayes gets to the front of the goal from between the circles, tried to go glove side, and oh my gosh, Isaac Posh with a nice save. Far corner, Gravel will send it around the Admirals net to the right corner for Ozzie Weisblatt. His clearing attempt blocked down by Hayes, so Weisblatt threw it behind. Gravel has it stolen. Centering attempt from the far wall, intended for the front of the net from Rockford's Van Acker, was blocked and cleared back into the Ice Hog zone. Long pass right wing. Pouliot found Van Acker, and from the Admirals line, he'll whip it around the net. It'll get to the near hash marks where it rolls over the stick of Gavin Hayes. Marino sends it to the middle of the ice under the stick of Bradley, and from the far wall at the red line, dumped right back in by Anhorn around the Admirals net. Comes back from the near corner to the far as Gustafson got it to Gravel and now to center. Here's Gustafson to the right circle. Has a man going to the net. It's Weisblatt to pass just behind him as Ozzie tried to sweep it to the cage. Ice Hogs to center with Felchman. He'll just dribble it in deep as the Ice Hogs need a change. Nieminen had it bounce off his stick. It stays behind the goal of Posh. Spinning on the far trapezoid line with possession is Bradley as he took a bump from Engelbert. He'll move it to the left corner. Long pass, missed everybody. This goes the length. And icing will be the whistle as the Admirals defenseman Viggo Gustafsson relieved some pressure. 13:25 to go in the second period. Shots are 4-3 this frame for Milwaukee. Nieminen with the only goal of the game. It is a 1-0 Admirals lead. Draw to the stick side of Isaac Posch. That is his right. As Ozzie Weisblatt will take it with Jamie Engelbert. The Admirals control the draw. Right hash marks. Gustafsson off the board. Held in at the left point by Tage Harding and then thrown through the slot into the far corner where Nieminen is tripped up. From the right circle, a shot misses the net. The stick of Kevin Lombardi. Now left circle, Tage Harding with a shot. And Gustafsson blocked that one away off his leg. The Admirals will clear it to center where it bounced off a glove of Savoie. Weisblatt will get it to the right circle. He's stopped, bumped off of him by Savoie into the near corner where Bradley will send it around the net for the Admirals. Furlong cuts it off far corner and lifts it to neutral ice. 12:50 to go in the second period. Middle of the Admirals' blue line, Gibson feeds it ahead. Admirals enter the zone. Moving to the slot was Nieminen, and he tried to make a move. The puck trickled to the near corner. He chased it down, plays it behind the net off the skate of Kemmel. And Engelbert will move it to the right circle where Lombardi is passed to center, bounced away from Savoie. Chipped back by Gibson on the right wing. Edstrom got it ahead to O'Hara. O'Hara bumped by Harding. Harding able to chop it away and find Sini. And now a 2-on-1 for Rockford. Sini at the left dot. He shoots. He tried to go short side. It missed the near post past the right arm of the goalie. Clearing attempt on the far wall. Tony Nato knocked it down. Second effort, the Admirals' Bolendijk gets to center. The IceHogs reload, come right back to the blue line, but Lombardi had the puck bounce away from him to the near boards of the red line where Pouliot throws it to the near circle. Gibson will dish it off for Molendijk. Molendijk skates from the right wing board, then throws it up the middle of the ice where Pouliot at the red line tried to return it, but Molendijk cut it off. Molendijk will skate with a puck to the bottom of the far circle, now forced around the net with one hand on the stick. Tanner Molendijk will leave it at the right corner. Cole O'Hara to the near dot. Kemmel lines up the shot. He missed the net. Tried to go high far corner. The puck bounces to center ice. 11:44 to go in the second period. 1-0 Milwaukee. Left wing pass went off the stick of Nilsson on the wrong side of the red line. This is icing against Milwaukee as Bradley then gets into a shove with Pouliot behind the net. They were chasing after the puck. 11:40 to go in the second period. 1-0 the Admirals on top on Daniel Nieminen's first goal in North America as a pro. Nieminen playing for his hometown Lahti Pelicans the last couple of years. Had 5 goals last year in 47 games. He was a 6th-round pick of Nashville's in 2025. Draw will be to the right of Isaac Posch. Sacha Boisvert will take the draw and win it to the left point for Connor Mackey across from Felix Nilsson. Mackey will skate with it to the right point, then backhand it into the far circle. Gravel will drag it behind the net. Facing the end boards, he backhands it on the near boards, and the Admirals will get it to center as Hunter Skinner picks it up. Skinner, left wing. Chase Bradley's shot toward the net, deflected in the air. Camesso comes out of the crease to make a backhanded catch of that, and we'll get a whistle and a break. 11:20 to go in the second, a 1-0 Admirals lead. 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
0: 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Shots are 4-3 this frame in favor of the Admirals. 13-7 in the contest for Milwaukee, and Danielle Nieminen has the goal, assisted by Joachim Kemmel and Cole O'Hara. Admirals up 1-0. Rockford defends the net to the right through Camesso, the goaltender. It'll be Felix Nilsson on the faceoff with Sasha Boisvert of Rockford in the far circle to the right of the goalie. And the faceoff, and Nilsson is asked to leave. Chase Bradley will take the faceoff for Milwaukee with Boisvert. Faceoff win, the Admirals. Bradley, a shot from the left circle by Fink, deflects behind the net. Bradley centered on the near post, looking for Nilsson. It's tipped to the near wall. Nilsson chased it down, set passes right point, Ufko. He skates away from Boisvert to the left point, stops there. Boisvert now closes as Ufko flips one to the goal. It was deflected en route by Bradley. He and Dylan Anhorn get into a shove after Camesso gobbled up the puck. And now behind the net, Nilsson gets a face wash from Rockford's Dylan Boucher. .11:02 to go in the second period, a 1-0 Milwaukee lead. The draw will be to the right of Camesso once again, as everyone is separated. Well, Boucher and Bradley are both heading to the penalty box at 8:58. Referee is signaling 4-on-4 hockey. Chase Bradley for the Admirals and Dylan Boucher of Rockford. But they were not involved in the same melee or scrum. 2 minutes each. 4-on-4 hockey, the draw to the right of Drew Camesso. Landon Slaggart to take the faceoff with the Admirals' Tyson Jost. Brady Martin, Viggo Gustafsson, Ufko. The puck off the stick of Martin, held in left point Gustafsson, right point Ufko. Ufko to the right hash marks, trying to stick handle the slot, poke from him, but scooped up by Jost. Jost spinning at the right hash marks, works his way to the goal line, trying to swoop to the net. He's forced behind by Slaggart, and the puck bounced off the side of the cage. Camesso will cover it. Bradley and Boucher both get roughing at 8:58, and again, they were not roughing each other. A draw will be in the near circle, glove side of Camesso. Brady Martin to take the draw with Landon Slaggart. Slaggart wins this one. Dylan Anhorn behind the Rockford goal. Minute 40 left in 4-on-4 time. Anhorn, right circle. Gavin Hayes will make his way. Flip the puck from the red line into the Admiral zone. Slaggart is bumped to the wall. Good bump by the Admiral's Ufko. The puck to the far corner. Gustafsson lost it. Then the puck gets to the near circle where Mackey shoots one into the chest of Posh, and he hangs on, pinning it to his right pectoral with his left-hand glove. 10:25 to go in the second period. 1:23 remaining in 4-on-4 play. A draw to the right, the stick side of Isaac Posh. Dominic Toninato will take the draw for Rockford. Ozzie Weisblatt the counter for the Admirals in the defensive zone. And the faceoff in the near circle of the Milwaukee end. Hunter Skinner as it bounced off the boards, will push it behind the net. Spellacy cuts him off, then Skinner pushes him to the glass. Spellacy stays with it and slides it back on the boards into the far corner. Tanner Molendijk retrieves. Molendijk will skate his way to the Admirals' line, now to the red line. Chips the puck off the left wing wall, gets around Jake Furlong. Molendijk into the far corner, now around the net. He put it to the crease, it was deflected. Held in center point by Weisblatt, who skates to the right circle. Now to the goal line. Weisblatt around the Rockford net, still with the puck to the left hash marks. Left point for Molendijk. Tanner Molendijk. He'll advance to the left hash marks with Spellacy defending. Into the slot, it's tipped off Kemmel's stick to the right point. Hunter Skinner to the near dot. Molendijk spins, dishes it for Kemmel. Off the stick of Kemmel, but he gets it back. Kemmel carries it, spins at the right circle, then retreats as he lost the handle. It bounced back to center ice. 33 seconds remaining in 4-on-4 time. The Admirals at their blue line with Nieminen. Nieminen will make his way to the center dot. Across the middle of the Rockford line, right wing, O'Hara. Tried to return it to Nieminen. It's broken up. Toninato on the left wing will pass it rink wide. Spellacy will get to the red line. Met by Molendijk as he neared the Admiral's blue, and he'll dump it in as Rockford gets a change. 12 seconds left in 4-on-4. Here's Molendijk to center. Bouncing puck on him, it rolled away. It's tipped into the far circle for the IceHogs' Fitzgerald. Kevin Fitzgerald moves left, leaves it left. Brett Cini with speed to the Admirals' line. Cini to the left hash marks, tipped from him by Nieminen. Penalties are over. Cini centering it out of the far corner. It comes through the slot to the left point where Connor Mackey's shot is blocked and held in for the moment after it came off of O'Hara. From the near wall, they tried to find Boucher, middle of the blue line, but the pass out of his reach. And the Admirals control left circle with Molendyke. Left wing red line. Puck tipped by the Admirals' Bradley. Bradley will skate across the IceHogs' blue. His shot, he was harassed a bit from behind by Yuri Felchman. The puck trickled to the near corner where Connor Mackey will send it around the net to the right circle. Fitzgerald, right wing red line, gets past Boucher, but icing waved off as it goes the length. Posh will clear the puck away on the left for Aiden Fink. Blue line to blue line. Edstrom chases to the far corner with Tage Harding. As it got past that blue line, icing was waved off. 8:14 go in the second period. Fink on the far wall. Marino and Edstrom there as well. Anhorn and Harding. Harding got rid of it. Now to Samuel Savoie above the right circle. The speedy Savoie gets to the red line. Tried to dump it in, but Gravel took the angle to knock it away. Held in right point, however, by Anhorn. To the left point for Tage Harding. Wrister to the goal. Caught and held by Posh. He'll hang on as Savoie and Gravel got into a shove. And now Savoie wants retribution for something. He and Andrew Gibson get into a joust. 7:55 remaining in the second period. A 1-0 Milwaukee lead. We'll have a break, perhaps sorting out some penalties when we come back. 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
0: 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No penalties after the last skirmish. Shots are even at 5 this frame, 14-9 in the contest in favor of the Admirals. We have 7:55 remaining in the second and a 1-0 Admirals lead on the goal from Daniel Nieminen. Yuri Felchman will take the faceoff with the Admirals' David Edstrom. The puck bounced ahead, and now it turns into a 2-on-1 with Aiden Fink. If he gets it to the slot, he could not. Now he does to Marino and wrestled away from him by the back-checking Merrick Van Acker. The puck to the far corner, Edstrom. Edstrom gets to the half wall, poked off his stick toward the slot. Fink and Edstrom reaching for it. It's slapped away to center by Felchman. Gravel sends it left to right at the red line. Gibson flings it rink wide to the Rockford far circle where Pouliot will play it ahead. Slaggard at the center dot. Moves left from the red line. He'll bank it off the near wall. Felchman and Gravel chase behind the goal. It's Gravel to the far trapezoid line where he's met by Slaggard and Felchman helping out too. Tyson Jost there for Milwaukee. He's tripped up as Slaggard sends the puck free. Right point Furlong with a wrister. Missed the far post. Harding pinches into the left corner to roll it around the net. Fink at the far hash marks. Poked off his stick by Furlong. Gravel on the far wall shielding it from Felchman and it's Jost taking it away. He'll lob it to the middle of the Admirals' line, Gibson. Gibson will skate across the middle of the Rockford line. He stops, holds, left it for Martin, turned it over. Gibson tripped as he went after it. Play goes on as Yuri Felchman will skate ahead. Viggo Gustafsson was there to defend. It turned into a 1-on-3 as Rockford was getting a change too. 6:42 to go in the second period. 1-0 Milwaukee. Here's Brady Martin to center. Right wing red line. He'll wrist it in on the rim and hop the stick of Camesso to the far corner. Dylan Anhorn for Rockford. His outlet blocked down by Ozzie Weisblatt. He'll skate off the wall. Move left to right at the blue line. Carry it to the top of the right circle. He's met and stopped by Tony Nato, and then he'll toss it behind the goal where Dylan Anhorn grabs for the IceHogs. 6:20 remaining in the second period. A 1-0 Milwaukee lead. Anhorn, left wing pass, tipped off the stick of Vitaly Pinchuk outside the Rockford line into the Admirals' bench. 6:14 remaining in this second period. 1-0 is the score. The Admirals will return home. The second game of the season, the first game at Panther Arena, Saturday, October 10th, 6 p.m. face-off against Grand Rapids. We have a special youth sports appreciation ticket. Get a light blue ticket and a pair of youth wraparound sunglasses for $25. First responders night, half off for all first responders, and every fan will go away with a Pepsi magnet schedule, icing the call here against the Ice Hogs. For more information about the Admirals season, promotions, everything, go to MilwaukeeAdmirals.com. After the icing whistle, the faceoff will be to the right of Drew Commesso. That's the far circle in the Rockford zone. Ice Hogs defending the net to the right. Pinchuk to take the draw with Boisvert. Vitaly Pinchuk, the faceoff won by the Ice Hogs. Laid behind the goal for Connor Mackey. Now Dylan Boucher, left circle. His pass to the middle, ricocheted off the knee of Boisvert to center ice, where Ufko played it back into the Rockford end. Mackey, left to right for Anhorn. Now to Boisvert, who fumbled it at the Admirals line. The puck into the far corner. Boisvert chased it down. He centered. Nobody home in the slot. Taken away, and Joachim Kemmel will speed ahead to the Ice Hog zone just across the line. He's met by Dylan Boucher. Kemmel went flying. Boucher gets the puck after it was passed to him by Mackey. Boucher tries to center as he crossed the line. It came to the slot. The shot whistled wide from Boisvert, and then the net knocked off its pegs as a scramble ensued. Posh stretching out that right arm. The shot went wide. We get a whistle. And are we getting a break or not here? They need to replace the net. Face-off will be to the right of Admirals goaltender Isaac Posh with 5:29 remaining in the second period. A 1-0 Admirals lead on the goal from Daniel Nieminen. Pinchuk will take the face-off with Rockford's Jamie Engelbert. And the draw on the near circle, stick side of Posh. One by the Ice Hogs. Lombardi's shot is blocked by Gustafson. Kemmel will skate it up to center ice. Shy of the red line, he'll flip it in the air. Icing waved off as Pouliot is back to grab it in the near corner. He'll circle the net to the right circle. Pouliot will make his way to neutral ice. Right wing red line off the backhand of Savoie into the far corner. Molendijk and Savoie meet. Molendijk shields it. Stops behind the net. Turns it back to the left corner for Skinner. His left wing pass missed the intended Fink. This will be icing against Milwaukee. With 5:01 remaining in the second period. And we're still stuck on 14 shots for Milwaukee, 9 for the Ice Hogs. 5 apiece in this frame. The faceoff will be in the near circle, stick side of Isaac Posh. Yuri Felchman will take the faceoff for Rockford. Across from the Admirals, Felix Nilsson. And the draw on the near circle. One by Nilsson. Played off the glass by Ufko to the right hash marks. Excuse me, by Skinner to the right hash marks. And then punched to center, where at the center dot, Jake Furlong will whip it in out of the far corner, where Posh will play it behind the net. Got it free to the far corner, then sent around to the right. Skinner, his pass behind Fink, came to neutral, however. Harding will throw it back in around the goal to the far corner, Molendijk. Molendijk, as pressure comes from Felchman, he'll pass it right corner. Skinner, now left wing to the blue line, where making his way to the red is Nilsson. He'll slide it deep. Bradley and Harding to the far corner. Now Aiden Fink as Bradley knocked it free. Fink tried to center, but that went off the skates of Slager to the far hash marks. Felchman spins a pass left wing out of the reach of Van Acker. Gibson tried to make a cute play. That one was stolen and then dumped back in by Slager to the near corner. He'll chip it behind the goal. Comes around the net to the right point. Anhorn on his backhand. Again, every Rockford defenseman on the roster is a lefty. Behind the goal, Slager. Tried to center on the far pipe. Gibson breaks it up. Cleared it away to the near circle, where Mackey pinches in along the wall at the left point to send it around the net. Far corner, tied up, and then lifted away through neutral by Bradley. This one slides the length, and icing waved off as it died just above the goal line. They waved that one off. Behind the goal, it's Connor Mackey with 3:44 to go in the second. A 1-0 Admirals lead. Mackey holding behind the net. Right circle, Dylan Anhorn. Right wing, red line. Sini deflect. No, he did not deflect that. It gets around the net, however, to the near corner. Hayes was the first there, so no icing. Gavin Hayes on the near trapezoid line. Into the left corner, Sini to the slot inside the near circle. Hayes was bumped as he shot it over the net. Right point for Fitzgerald. Left point, Pouliot. Slapped from him by Edstrom, but held in by Hayes. However, he couldn't get it deep. Marino knocks it down near circle. Left wing red line for Edstrom. He'll enter the zone. Passed it right. O'Hara from the right circle to the front. And net off a skate. Came free. Follow up and a goal. David Edstrom. David Edstrom with a backhander as the pass to the front of the net. Deflected off Nieminen. And Comesso had no chance. David Edstrom will put the puck in at 16:51. For David Edstrom, his first of the season. He had 8 last year as a rookie for Milwaukee. Nieminen will get the primary assist as that puck bounced off his skate. And the Admirals have a 2-0 lead. Puck at neutral ice. Here's the goal.
4: David Edstrom, assisted by number 3, Daniel Nieminen, the number 77, Cole O'Hara, at 16:51.
0: 2-point games each for Nieminen and O'Hara. The puck behind the Admirals' goal. Gravel to the right circle. Weisblatt pinching with Pouliot to knock it free. It came to the slot. Poivre backs it to the right point and then dumps it behind the goal where it bounced away from Ufko, but he gets some help from Brady Martin. Martin played it to the near hash marks. Pouliot had pinched in to knock it down. Gravel's clearing attempt bounced back toward the front of the net. It ricochets off skates and finally settled down. Here's Martin skating right wing to the red line. He'll get to the Rockford blue and lay it deep. Jost pursues to the near corner with Fitzgerald. Martin helps as Fitzgerald had tied up the Admirals veteran. Fitzgerald will send it around the net. Molendijk pinches from the left point to the far corner. For Martin behind the net, back to the left corner. Molendijk, center point, Skinner slaps a pass. It was deflected by Weisblatt off the pads of Fitzgerald on the near pipe. Skinner at the right point, bumped off the puck. Boisvert will fling it to center, but O'Hara picked it off. He'll carry back in on the left wing. Gets to the bottom of the far circle. He got around Pouliot. He shot it just wide of the far post. Bounced off the end boards to the near hash marks. Flung to center by Fitzgerald. Knocked down, but stays at neutral as following the play was Boucher. He'll dump it in from the middle of the Admirals line behind the net. Tanner Molendijk, a minute 43 remaining in the second. 2-0 Admirals lead. Molendijk from the left circle. Left wing pass. Missed the intended Vitaly Pinchuk. It'll go the length, and icing will be the whistle here with a minute 34 remaining in period number 2. Shots are 16-9 in favor of the Admirals. 7-5 this period, and then both of the goals are in this period. The first from Nieminen, and the second from David Edstrom. Engelbert will take the faceoff with Pinchuk in the near circle. Stick side of goalie Isaac Posch. Above the left circle, Lombardi's wrister to the net. Went off the nose, I think, of Samuel Savoie. He's holding like his left cheek or his nose. Admiral skate out on the left wing. Savoie did make it to the bench. Here's O'Hara getting to the slot. He whiffed on the shot. Tried to tip it free for Pinchuk, but it's stolen away by Van Acker. Eric Van Acker hit hard to the boards. He was going to the ice, and Kemmel finished it up. A shot from the near circle along the goal line by Engelbert is tipped away by Posch as he struggled to handle that. It was bouncing away. The Admiral's able to clear it to center. 1 minute remaining in the second period, a 2-0 Admirals lead. The IceHawks send it around the goal. Skinner in the near corner, bumped by Engelbert. Van Acker threw it to the front of the net. That one's knocked away by Gustafson, but it came to Van Acker, who's passed to the right circle then, is tipped away by Gustafson, looking for Tony Nato. The net knocked off its pegs. 46.4 to go in the second period. We'll finally get the break that we've been waiting on. It's a 2-0 Admirals lead. 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
1: 2-0 Admirals lead, 46.4 seconds remaining in the second period. Shots this frame, 7-6 for the Admirals, 16-10 in the game. When the puck drops, get right in on the action at Pottawatomie Sportsbook. It's got what you need when you need it. Let's go. Bet above the rest. Face-off will be to the left of Isaac Posch. They're re-drilling the hole that holds the right post, defended by Posch. And they're still working on it here. They worked on it through the break, and they're still trying to figure it out. The draw will be to the left of the Milwaukee goaltender in his Admirals debut tonight. So they're coming out to drill it again. 46.4 to go in the second period. 2-0 the Admirals on top. Last year, Milwaukee went 7-4-1-0 against Rockford. 3-2-1-0 in this building. The Admirals opened the season last year in this building against the Ice Hogs, losing in overtime 3-2. And Samuel Savoie scored the game winner in OT for Rockford. They're bringing more and more people out to work on this hole here. There's the linesman, one of the linesmen, that being Mike Daltrey, has the peg where it needs to be on the right, and now they're working on the left one. So a couple members of the ice crew on the ice for Rockford here at the BMO Center, trying to get this situated. 16-11, the shots favoring the Admirals. They just added another one up for Rockford, 7 apiece in this frame. The right post is on. The left post is on. We'll have a draw to the left of Posch. Felix Nilsson will take the face off with Rockford's Yuri Felchman. The draw on the far Milwaukee circle, won by Nilsson. Kevin Gravel out of the far corner. Lifts it off the glass. This will go the length. Bouncing and skidding, and icing will be the whistle here with 39.5 to go in the second period. A 2-0 Admirals lead. Face-off back in the Admirals zone. It'll be in the near circle this time to the stick side of the goaltender, Posch. The Admirals parent club, Nashville, leading Dallas 2-1 in the second period. The draw in the near circle, outshooting the Stars 20-17. Felchman and Nilsson again. The puck to the near corner. Ofko will send it behind the net. And Gravel passes left wing where it's tipped away from Bradley, but following was Nilsson to get it to the Rockford line. Mackey on the near wall will get it to the red line. Slaggart stripped to the puck by Nilsson. Aiden Fink will skate with it toward the Rockford line on the left and then backhand it deep. Mackey whips it around the net from the far corner to the left circle. Found its way to Van Acker, whose right wing pass is out of the reach of Slaggart. He and Gravel chase, then Slaggart tipped it behind the goal where Gravel able to get a hold of it and rim it away. 6 seconds to go in the period. A centering attempt from the near wall found its way to Van Acker, who stumbled as he shot it 10 feet wide. Gravel pins it to the boards in the near trapezoid line and will get the horn to end the second period. After the fact, Mackey and Bradley get into a shove in the near Admirals circle. Check. The faceoff will be, well, the period comes to an end, I should say. Shots in that period, 7 apiece. 16 in the game for Milwaukee, 7 for Rockford, and 11 in the game for the Ice Hogs. 7 in that period. We have played 2. Both goals for the Admirals, and they up 2-0, came in that period. Daniel Nieminen at 1:02, his first as a pro in North America from Joachim Kemmel and Cole O'Hara. And then at 16:51, David Edstrom with his first of the season from Nieminen and Cole O'Hara. Shots in that frame again, 7 apiece, 16-11 through 2 for Milwaukee. The Admirals are 0-3 on the power play. Rockford is 0-1 in this game. It is a 2-0 Admirals lead after 2 periods. Jeff Orlowski has our We Energy second intermission show next. 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
10: 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How about that? What a great period here for the beloved Tally and both goals in this game in that second period. What's that you say? You want some highlights? I want some highlights. I love highlights. Game was scoreless at the end of 20 minutes, and we went a minute and 2 seconds into the second period, and Danielle Nieminen gets the beloved on the board first.
1: Danielle Nieminen, a two-time member of Team Finland in the World Juniors, gets rid of the puck to the slot. Up comes Cole O'Hara across the middle of the Rockford line. Left circle, drop back. Here's Nieminen to the right circle. He shoots and scores! Danielle Nieminen! And Kemmel will pick up the puck for Danielle Nieminen, his first as a pro in North America. 1:02 of the second period. Pretty feed from Joachim Kemmel, and Nieminen fires a wrister over the right shoulder of Drew Comesso. It's 1-0 Milwaukee.
10: Yeah, congratulations to Danielle Nieminen and the Nieminen family. Easy for me to say. Wow. First professional goal. That is an awesome moment for him and his family there. Good on Joachim Kemmel to get him that puck. I'm sure he will treasure that forever. 1-0 beloved at that point. And then later on in the period at 16:51, David Edstrom doubles the lead.
1: Left point Pouliot, slapped from him by Edstrom, but held in by Hayes. However, he couldn't get it deep. Marino knocks it down near circle. Left wing red line for Edstrom. He'll enter the zone. Passed it right. O'Hara from the right circle to the front of the net. Off a skate, came free. Follow up and a goal! David Edstrom! David Edstrom with a backhander as the pass to the front of the net deflected off Nieminen. And Comesso had no chance. David Edstrom will put the puck in at 16:51. For David Edstrom, his first of the season. He had 8 last year as a rookie for Milwaukee. Nieminen will get the primary assist as that puck bounced off his skate. And the Admirals have a 2-0 lead.
10: Yeah, 2-0, and that's where we sit. 2-0 at the end of 2. Admirals on top of the Ice Chickens. Tonight's game is brought to you by Aurora Sports Health. To perform well on game day and every day, athletes trust Aurora Sports Health. That's why Aurora is the go-to choice of your Milwaukee Admirals. 2-0, beloved. We'll take a quick break here, take a deeper dive into the numbers. 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
10: 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All the pomp and circumstance. Don't forget, get your tickets for the home opener 1 week from tonight at Panther Arena and cheer on the beloved Admirals. They love you, and your energy that you bring definitely helps the boys. So let's get off to a lightning, you know, quick start on this season. You know, maybe I'm not asking too much, I don't think. You know, maybe start out 10-0, 15-0. something like that. That counts as good in my book. Shots in this game so far, 16-11 in favor of the Admirals. Milwaukee, unfortunately, 0-3 on the power play, and Rockford 0-1 on theirs. They haven't lit the lamp, so that is all good. Let's hope this final 20 minutes, Admirals able to keep this shutout intact and walk away with a nice win on opening night. 2-0 Milwaukee over Rockford at the end of two. We'll take a look at the Toyota scoreboard next. 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
10: 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Let's take a quick look. 2-0 Admirals over the Ice Chickens at the end of two. Quick look around the league here. Right now, they're underway in the third period in Texas. The Stars have a 2-0 lead over Iowa. So, there's a score. I gave you some of the scoreboard there. So, I think I'm covered. But, what an opening. What a great second period here for the beloved on opening night. Opening on the road is kind of tough. Obviously, the fans of Rockford, they've been waiting a long time to cheer on their team and all that. You got to sit through all the pomp and circumstances for the enemy and a team you're going to play a million times before it's all wrapped up and said and done. Admirals have responded really, really well here, obviously, 2-0 after 40 minutes. So let's hope they close it out. We got one period to go. 2-0 Admirals over the Ice Hogs. Aaron Sims in the third period's next. 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
7: 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I'm Aaron Sims. 2-0, the Admirals leading Rockford after two periods. Isaac Posh and the Admirals will defend the net to the right. Drew Commesso and the Ice Hogs to the left. Goals in that second period from Daniel Nieminen, his first in North America as a pro, and David Edstrom with his first of the season, his ninth in the American Hockey League. When the Admirals score four, you score a free small frosty classic at Wendy's. No purchase necessary, valid only at participating Wisconsin Wendy's. Offer expires within 24 hours after the game. 2-0 Admirals. Shots in that period were 7 apiece, 16-11 in the contest. Admirals home opener is next Saturday night against Grand Rapids at UW-Milwaukee Panther Arena. All fans will take home a magnet schedule. And then Friday, October 16th, we have Hocktoberfest, a ticket package which includes an Admiral Stein, a beer at both Panther Arena and Old German Beer Hall, and a ticket to the game. And then Saturday, October 17th, it's our first talk day. 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Pinchuk at center with Tony Notto. Rockford controls the puck. Dylan Anhorn, middle of the Rockford line, left wing. It's steered ahead off the stick of Brett Cini. In behind Posh. He'll play it away off the near boards. Cole O'Hara tied up in the near corner by the pinching Anhorn. Molendijk there to take it for the Admirals. Now a 2-on-1. Right circle, it's Pinchuk. Cuts to the slot. Pinchuk left circle. The shot went wide of the far pipe. Slid along the ice to the right point. Cole O'Hara slaps it back toward the corner. It's controlled by Connor Mackey of the Ice Hawks. 30 seconds into the second, a 2-0 Admirals lead. Admirals fall back as they get a line change. Dylan Anhorn will make his way to the middle of the Ice Hogs line. Left wing, it's off the stick of Cini at the red line. Gibson at the far trapezoid line will leave it in the corner. Following him around the net is the Admirals' Nilsson. As he rimmed it away, it's held in right point Fitzgerald. Back around the Admirals' goal, far corner. Nilsson will get it to the right circle for Fink, and now to center ice for Chase Bradley. From the right circle, Bradley with a wrist shot went over the net, and it bounced out of play off the glass. 19:02 remaining in the third period. The Admirals on top 2-0 here in Rockford, first game of the season. The Admirals lost last year in Rockford in overtime. The year before, they were shut out in Grand Rapids in game one. It was back in the beginning of the 23-24 campaign. As a shot toward the net is deflected out of play over the near glass into the netting. The Admirals on Saturday, October 14th, 2023, won at Chicago by the final score of 2-1 in overtime, with Denis Gurianov and Spencer Stastny scoring the goals. Faceoff will be to the left of Commesso, his glove side. Nilsson is kicked out with Felchman. In comes Aiden Fink to take the draw with Yuri Felchman. Felchman wins the draw. Fink, you'll remember last year out of Penn State, was held scoreless in his first game. And then in his second game, he had 4 assists in Cleveland. Had 10 points in those 5 games after that first one. Signed his NHL deal after that and was unable to play for the Admirals the rest of the year. Fink in the slot trying to find the puck.

Flat back into the Rockford end. Furlong in the near circle to the left. He'll get it back between the wheels. Furlong returned it to Harding, left circle. Left wing Banks. Bellassi got a piece of it at the Milwaukee line. It goes the length. Picked up behind the goal by Viggo Gustafsson. He'll reverse it to the right corner for Ufko. Right wing pass. Good steal by Mackey, who cut in front of Martin. Mackey gets to the goal line as Martin hooked him up. No penalty. Mackey to the right point. Dylan Anhorn with a wrister. Deflected over the net by A.J. Spellacy from the slot. Weisblatt will get it to center. And then Tyson Jost at the red line will dump it the rest of the way to the near Rockford corner. Connor Mackey will get rid of it for Boucher. He'll steer it back into the left circle for Dylan Anhorn. Rockford defends the net to the left. 17-18 remaining in this third period. 2-0 Admirals lead. Middle of the ice. Turn back is Samuel Savoie, defended by Chase Bradley. Now left wing. He'll find Dylan Anhorn, who steps to the red line and slides it on the rim behind Posh. He's out of the net to fling it away. Bradley at the Admirals line. For Edstrom, he's bumped, but Gravel follows. He'll flip it ahead. It bounced off a skate. Big bump by Bradley on Savoie. And Gravel follows to pick up the puck at neutral and dump it in behind the Rockford goal. Taken there by Derek Pouliot. Long right wing pass to the Milwaukee line. Savoie tripped up by Gravel. The puck goes behind the net. Posh flings it away. Cut off of the near circle by Savoie, who played it back to the corner. But Edstrom tipped it away from Kevin Lombardi for Hunter Skinner behind the net. Skinner will play it to the left circle, and the Admirals will break out as Edstrom finds Marino. Kyle Marino crosses the line, and from the Rockford side of the red line, dumps it in behind the goal as Milwaukee changes five. Pouliot, he'll carry it to neutral ice, hits the center dot, moves across the middle of the Admirals line, feeds it right circle from the wall. Gavin Hayes' shot is blocked down by the Admirals' Molendijk. Hayes from the right hash marks throws it behind the net. It bounced off the heel of the stick of Brett Sini. Taken away and skating with it into the near circle is Ufko to bank it left wing red line for Kemmel. He tried to move it to the middle of the ice, but Hayes breaks that one up as it was intended for O'Hara. It comes back to the Admirals' left circle, Molendijk. Right for Ryan Ufko. Banks it right wing red line. O'Hara steps off the wall, snaps a left wing pass. Pinchuk, but way offside on the right was Joachim Kemmel. We'll get a whistle. 15:53 remaining in the third period. Just one shot this frame belongs to Rockford. A 2-0 Milwaukee lead in the first game of the season. Face-off outside the Ice Hawks' blue line on the near wall. Rockford defending the net to the left. Pinchuk will take the face-off with Felchman of the Ice Hawks. The Admirals control in the eminent left to right at the red line. Andrew Gibson skates into the Rockford zone against the boards. He stops at the right hash marks and then dumps it around the net. Cole O'Hara in the near corner plays it back behind. Tage Harding there for Rockford in the far corner. He'll get it to Van Acker. Cleared it to center. Gibson threw it back. Onto the stick of Van Acker, who dumped it in from neutral ice off the skate of Gibson and carried him to the near corner. Posh picked it up behind the net, played it back to the corner where Van Acker tried to center. He's knocked to the ice, and the Admirals come away with a steal. Here's Gibson in the slot after it was knocked free by O'Hara. Gibson's left wing pass missed everybody from inside the Milwaukee line, so icing will be the whistle here against Milwaukee. 15:20 remaining in regulation. A 2-0 Admirals lead. The draw will be in the far circle, stick side of Isaac Posh. Vitaly Pinchuk will take the draw with Yuri Felchman once again of the Ice Hawks. The draw on that far circle won by Felchman. Connor Mackey skates from the top of the left circle to the far corner. He got to the goal line and pokes it around the net. Pinchuk got a piece of it. The Admirals will clear it away as Nieminen gets it to center. Here's Pinchuk across the Rockford line. Stops at the left point. Delays as the Admirals change. He'll pass the puck into the left circle. Molendijk, two to the front of the net. The pass is broken up neatly by Connor Mackey. Held in above the left circle. Fink with a shot. It would change directions off the stick of Chase Bradley in front of the goal. Far corner. Anhorn will play it behind the net for Mackey. Stolen away by Fink, who threw it into the crease. The puck tipped free toward the high slot. Fink chased it down. Skates with it right. Felchman loses a stick. Fink to the front of the net. Save Comesso. Rebound cleared, and now Felchman in a race. Molendijk trying to catch up. Here's Felchman between the circles. He shoots in a right pad. Save made by Isaac Posh. Oh, my gosh. Left hash marks cleared around the goal by the Ice Hogs. Felchman got to the near circle. Bradley will play it to the middle of the Admirals' line. Hunter Skinner, the defenseman, stepped up to grab it and toss it from neutral ice in behind the Rockford net. 14-12 to play in the third. Rockford with speed the other way. Sacha Boisvert from the left circle. His shot went wide to the near corner. Gustafsson may have gotten his stick in the path. Right hash marks Lombardi. Swept away from him by Gravel behind the net. Punched into the far corner. Boisvert has it tipped from him by Gustafsson.
And the pass snapped to center where Tyson Jost will move it left wing to the red line. Gravel, the defenseman, jumped into the play to rim it around the net.

0: picked off the dasher by Commesso, whose pass to the far circle bounced away from Spellacy, and then he muscled it away to center ice as Weisblatt tried to tie him up. Kevin Gravel there to fire it right back around the rim. Brady Martin dishes it off at the far hash marks to the dot. It found Jost, who had to spin a bit, but now he comes to the slot again. And then his shot is muffled and cleared to neutral. Boisvert will chase after it. He has it in the near circle. Forced to the corner by Gustafson. Boisvert spins out of the corner to the right circle. Pass comes center point. Jake Furlong with a wrister. Deflected off the stick of Weisblatt over the net and out of play. We will get a break. 13-17 remaining in this third period. It's the Admirals 2 and the Ice Hogs nothing. 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
0: 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You should be there. Draw to the right of Isaac Posh. 13-17 to play. The Admirals up 2-0. Jamie Engelbert to take the faceoff with the Admirals' David Edstrom. Shots this period. Rockford with 2. The Admirals 1. 17-13 is the total in favor of Milwaukee. Engelbert and Edstrom lean in the far circle. Engelbert wins it. Jake Furlong from the top of the left circle. A shot caught and held by Posh. 13-13 to play in regulation. Another draw to the right of Admirals goaltender Isaac Posh, Pacific Division All-Star last year for the Colorado Eagles, acquired in a trade this past June by Nashville. The Admirals win the draw. It was Edstrom across from Engelbert. The Admirals get it to center, where it's flipped deep from the center dot by Jost to the far corner. Cage Harding popped it behind the net off the stick of Moreno, and then Moreno able to get it back with the help of Jost. Off the boards to the left point for Nieminen. Right point Gibson floats into the net, caught and held by Commesso as Moreno tried for the deflection. 12:55 remaining in regulation. 2-0 Milwaukee on top. Again, the Admirals home opener next Saturday night at 6 p.m. at Panther Arena. The 16th and 17th, the Admirals are home against Colorado, and then the 23rd home against Chicago. Edstrom in the far circle with Toninato. The faceoff still on the dot, and then swept to the far corner. It's lifted by Dylan Anhorn to center ice. Gibson knocked down Gavin Hayes. And puck taken away by Nieminen, who banked it off the far board to the red line, but turned right back by Connor Mackey. And then deflected at the Admirals line by Sini. It's played behind the net. Nieminen got it to the near hash marks. Anhorn pinched it in to tip it away from Weisblatt. Puck gets to the bottom of the near circle. A backhander by Hayes turned aside. Now Toninato was tripped up, and a penalty coming to Milwaukee. A hooking call at 7:32 will put Rockford on its second power play of the game. It will be Andrew Gibson heading to the box. Gibson for hooking at 7:32 of this third period. Rockford is 0-for-1 on the power play. Last year, the second worst team in the league at 13.1% and 12.9% at home. Well, the Admirals' penalty kill was 85.8% overall, 84% on the road. The draw to the right of Posh, it's Ufko Gravel, Weisblatt, and Edstrom. Edstrom will take the faceoff with Rockford's Dominic Toninato. The faceoff comes center point Sini. He'll leave it and get it back in the right circle. A shot blocked by Ozzie Weisblatt. Top of the left circle, Gavin Hayes skates back to the blue line. Through the front of the net, puck is tipped by Gravel. It dribbled wide of the near pipe. Then Tosh with a huge save. He robbed Tony Nato all alone in front. What a save with the left pad by Isaac Tosh. That should have been a goal for Rockford, and Isaac Tosh erased it. Blue! 12-11 to go in the third period, 1:43 remaining in the Rockford power play. The pass came from the left point to the right post, deflected around, went behind the net, then the feed came from behind, and Posh robbed, I believe it was Tony Nato, but it may have been Landon Slager. Sini at the left hash marks as Rockford won the draw. Far corner for Hayes. Now Sini will take it from Imscape behind the net. He threw it to the crease. It bounced off two Rockford sticks. Came to the slot. Ozzie Weisblatt will skate it shy of the red line and dump it into the near corner. Derek Pouliot for Rockford. Power play specialist. Former eighth overall selection of the Pittsburgh Penguins. His pass. Got to Sini, who was tripped up. Fans want a penalty. No call. Gravel will clear it away from the near circle to the left wing red line. And Vitaly Pinchuk will dump it the rest of the way. 1:10 remaining in the penalty to Andrew Gibson. Pouliot from behind the net will work his way to the near circle, then pass it left wing. Felchman will get to the Admiral's line on the left. Took a bump from Skinner as he winds it around the goal to the right corner for Merrick Van Acker. Van Acker to the right point. Kevin Fitzgerald. Fitzgerald. Forced to the wall, his pass left point, deflected by Pinchuk, who closed on him, and it came out to neutral ice on the far boards. 43 seconds left in the power play. Rockford into the zone, the pass comes left to right, just across the blue line to Van Acker, who's pinned to the wall. He'll get it to Anhorn, right dot, Boisvert with a shot, rose over the net. Left hash marks, now back to the top of the left circle, Felchman into the slot, Boisvert turns and shoots, that's blocked down by Molendijk, who got it off the left ankle. And the Admirals clear it into the Rockford far circle. Long pass by the goalie with 18 seconds on the power play. Boisvert to the far circle. Felix Nilsson stripped him of the puck. First up, go got a piece of it. The Admirals clear it back into the Rockford end. 9 seconds to go in the Gibson penalty. It's been an active power play for Rockford. Isaac Posh and his mates have taken it away. Penalty is over. Nieminen behind the net. Outlet left wing. Brady Martin to center. Passes right, Gibson across the line, tried to center, broken up. Gibson gets it back. Engelbert bumps off of him, comes to the left circle. Bradley will dish it off for Martin. His pass to the slot was blocked off a skate. Comes back to Brady Martin, who spins in the near corner. Martin to the left point, down to Yelnieminen. To the slot, it rolled over the stick of Bradley. Connor Mackey will chase it down in the far corner and get it to center, where Engelbert will pick it up after it bounced off Lombardi. Engelbert to skate right, cross the Admiral's line, and roll it around the net. Penalty coming here to Rockford as Savoie. Did he get his stick up high on Ufko? Savoie ran into Ufko in the far corner, and a penalty coming here at 10:09 against the IceHogs. Savoie arguing his case, but Milwaukee will go on the power play for the fourth time when we come back. The Admirals on top, 2-0 with 9:51 to go. 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
0: Admirals go on the power play. Samuel Savoie for high sticking at 10:09. Two-minute penalty. The Admirals are 0-3 on the power play in this one. Rockford is now 0-2. Shots are 6-2 this period for Rockford. 18-17 in the game for Milwaukee. The Admirals will have Edstrom, Fink, Ufko, O'Hara, and Jost. Edstrom will take the draw across from A.J. Spellacy in the near circle. Stick side of Drew Commesso. Rockford defends the net to the left. Edstrom tossed. Tyson Jost will take the faceoff for Milwaukee. Jost wins it. Left point, it's Ufko. Skates to the middle of the line. Left point, Aiden Fink. Fink from the top of the left circle. Center point, Ufko. Fakes the windup. Left circle, Fink. Fink back to Ufko. Moves right. Back to the left. Here's Fink. Into the slot. Pass deflected by Spellacy out to center. He was trying to find David Edstrom. Ufko back at the Admiral's line. Pressured by Landon Slaggard. Spellacy also there as the puck bounces into the slot off the chest of Slaggard. It rolled into the far circle. O'Hara will clear it behind the net and leave it for Ryan Ufko. 90 seconds to go in the power play. 9:19 left third period. Here's Ufko making his way to center. He'll drop it for the trailing O'Hara. O'Hara across the middle of the Rockford line. Tried to pass it left. Tony Nato broke it up. And the Ice Hogs, Engelbert, will poke it to center ice. And beyond. Ufko back to the Admiral's left circle. He'll carry it to the middle of the line. Right wing, red line, Cole O'Hara. He'll snap it around the dasher. In the far corner to the near. Jost is there. Engelbert. Digging out of there is Fink to the left point for Ufko, who delays on Tony Nato. Now right circle. O'Hara to the slot looking for Edstrom. It hopped his stick to the near corner. Fink tried to dish it off. Pass was picked off. Out comes Rockford. Furlong, the defenseman. 3-on-2. Furlong's pass to the slot. Ricocheted back to him, and now a shot from the far circle. And Isaac Posch, once again, with his right arm, able to hang on to it with his armpit. Jamie Engelbert, that puck bounced around. Engelbert looked like he did have a good chance, but Posch read it and holds on. 44 seconds to go in the penalty to the Ice Hogs Savoie. Shorthanded chance there for the Ice Hogs. 2-0 Milwaukee. The draw will be to the right of Isaac Posch. His stick side as Brady Martin faces off with Sasha Boisvert. Admirals win the draw, and it's played behind the goal for Tanner Molendijk. Molendijk with two on either side. He'll pass it right. Here's Martin at neutral. Martin able to poke it across, and we're going to get offside against the Admirals as it was slowed up by Connor Mackey at neutral ice. 33 seconds remaining in the Admirals' fourth power play. 2-0 Milwaukee on top. Second period goals from Nieminen and Edstrom. Martin and Boisvert outside the Rockford line on the far wall. Martin is kicked out. Vitaly Pinchuk will take the faceoff for the Admirals. The draw. Pinchuk wins it. Molendijk at the center dot. Whiffed on the wrister to try to dump it in. Caromed off Spellacy back into the Admiral zone near circle where Molendijk will grab it and then dish it away left wing for Felix Nilsson. Nilsson skates to the Rockford line. Left wing out of the reach of Pinchuk. Puck to the near hash marks. Anhorn is there trying to free it up for Rockford. 8:02 to go in the game. 10 seconds left in the Savoie penalty. Six bodies on the near wall trying to free that puck. Comes loose to the near dot. Martin cleared it back to the middle of the line, but nobody was there. Molendijk had dropped back. Savoie's out of the box, and the Admirals are 0-4. Shots are even at 18. 2-0 Admirals lead. Here's Pinchuk, right wing. Carries from his blue line to the Rockford line. Bumped as he crossed. It deflects toward the top of the left circle. Then Weisblatt takes a bump from Tony Nato, and the IceHogs knock it away. Sini on the left. Into the slot for Tony Nato. He caught it in his skate. Tried to shoot, but he whiffed on it. Brady Martin with the steal in the Admirals slot. He'll get it left wing. Backhand pass to the middle of the Rockford line intended for Weisblatt is knocked away. IceHogs back with speed. Here's Sini at the left circle to the front of the net for Gavin Hayes, and it's turned aside by Posch. Confident left pad save by Isaac Posch. Back the other way, Weisblatt dances around a defender. He'll get to the right wing boards. Move it to the bottom of the far circle. Viggo Gustafsson poked from him before he could shoot by Brett Sini. Sini will backhand the puck ahead. Gloved down by Tony Nato at the Rockford line. He'll spin back to the front of the Rockford goal. 6:56 to play in the third, a 2-0 Milwaukee lead. Pouliot in the right circle for Rockford. Pouliot surveying the scene. Now he makes his way to the red line on the right, tried to backhand it deep. It's broken up by Bradley right near the red line. Moreno comes in, Felchman there, Van Acker too. It's knocked by Felchman back into the Rockford end. Tage Harding has it. He's stripped of the puck by Weisblatt. Weisblatt tried to center, but Harding is 6'7", and his reach knocked it away. Puck lobbed right wing. Van Acker chased it down. He'll get to the right circle. Nieminen knocks him to the ice and clears the puck away to center ice. Pinchuk carries into the zone. Has Kemmel going to the net. Pinchuk delays. Feeds it right. Gibson to the front of the goal for Kemmel. And he whiffed on the shot on the near post. Felchman will backhand the puck out to center ice. Gloved just outside the middle of the Rockford line and dumped right back into the far corner by Andrew Gibson of Milwaukee. 6:03 remaining in the third period. Rockford out shooting the Admirals now 8-2 this period. 19-18 in the game for Rockford. Admirals on top 2-0. Here's Cole O'Hara at neutral. Makes his way to the Rockford zone. Forced right from the right circle. Arister missed the net. Pinchuk at the left point. Shielding the puck from the onrushing A.J. Spellacy. Poked away by some help from Harding, but held in at the left point. Molendijk, he'll skate to the slot. He has a lane. He winds up. Shot blocked down. Good job by Van Acker to get in the way. Bounces to the far circle. Cole O'Hara on the wall. Kept it on the boards as the pass to the corner was blocked by Spellacy and then cleared to center ice by the Ice Hogs. Skinner will grab it at neutral. Back his way into the Admirals' right circle as both clubs will get a line change. 5:24 remaining in the third period. A 2-0 Admirals lead. Left wing Brady Martin got by one defender, Boisvert, taken down by Hayes at neutral. Back the other way comes Rockford. Boisvert tied up by Tyson Jost, who wrestled the puck free. Jost trying to shield Hayes, and again, nice job by Jost to get it ahead to Weisblatt. Ozzie Weisblatt, right wing, just across the Rockford line, will dump it to the far corner. Anhorn moves it away, left hash marks for Savoie, pressured by Jost. Savoie backhands the puck through the slot into the right circle for Anhorn. Back to the left wing, Savoie. Savoie into the Admiral's zone to the left circle. Gets to the dot. He shoots. Missed the net. Carom out of the near corner. All the way back to the Rockford line. Pouliot. He turns and goes. Pouliot into the Admiral's zone. Moving to the left wing circle. From the half wall a shot. Stick save Posh. Puck behind the Admiral's goal. Ozzie Weisblatt. Boisvert pressures. Weisblatt gets it to the near corner. But Gravel fumbled it. The Ice Hogs will move it away to the left point. Pouliot with a slapper. Deflected up and out of play off the stick of Gavin Hayes, who was alone in front of Isaac Posh, the Admiral's goalie. 4:27 remaining in the third period. We've got a break. It's the Admirals 2, the Ice Hogs nothing. 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
0: 4:27 to play in the third period. It's Milwaukee 2, Rockford nothing. Rockford out shooting the Admirals in this period 9-2, and in the game 20-18 now. The Admirals had a 9-4 edge in the first, 7 apiece in the second, and now 9-2 here in the third. Isaac Posh has been fantastic in the Admirals' goal, his Admirals' debut tonight. His 30th career American Hockey League game. The draw will be to the right of Posh. Kemeso is lingering near the Ice Hogs bench, and he is on the bench now. So an empty Rockford net with 4:27 remaining in the third period. Rockford has definitely had the momentum. They did have one power play chance. They had some good looks, but Posh and the Admirals were able to keep them off the board. So an extra attacker on with 4:27 remaining in this contest. The draw on the far circle. Felix Nilsson wins it. Sidesteps two, but his pass hits the backside, and now a turnover to the Ice Hawks. A backhander, and they scored! Dominic Toninato at 15:41 gets the Ice Hawks' first goal of the campaign and cuts the deficit in half. It's 2-1. Nilsson got by two off the faceoff. He won it. Toninato fell. He got by Lombardi, and then his outlet hit the back of the skate of, I believe it was Jost. I couldn't tell for sure. Carom to Toninato alone in front, and he goes five hole on the backhand. For Toninato, his first of the season. We'll see if any assists are awarded. 90th career goal for Dominic Toninato in the American Hockey League. Commesso is back in the net with 4:19 to play. Sini is going to get an assist. Puck in the Rockford zone, right circle. It's Kevin Fitzgerald, left at the blue line. Pouliot's pass deflects into the Admiral's end, near corner. Gravel pushed behind the net, met by Hayes, and Hayes will fling it from behind the goal to the left point. Now center point, a shot went wide of the near post. Near corner, the puck lifted by Bradley. Nielsen bouncing puck, knocked away from him by Pouliot at the red line. Back into the Rockford end. Fink chases as Pouliot stops in front of the Rockford goal. IceHogs defend the net to the left. Right wing, here's Hayes. Hayes gets to the right hash marks, whiffs on the shot. Puck bounces behind the goal. Kevin Gravel reaching for it. Tipped away from him on the far trapezoid line. Trying to step up on the near post was Tony Nada, but the shot blocked. Tyson Jost will skate from the right circle to neutralize. Cuts to the middle of the blue line, feeds it right, but as he was angling, Marino kept going north, and it's an offside whistle against Milwaukee. With 3:33 remaining in regulation, it is now a 2-1 lead for Milwaukee. The faceoff will come outside the Rockford blue line on the far wall. David Edstrom to take the draw, flanked by Weisblatt on the left and Marino on the right. Felchman will face off with Edstrom. And the faceoff slid into the Rockford zone. Anhorn tipped it away from the onrushing Weisblatt to the left wing boards. Then Mackey bounced it off the near wall, and it evades Spellacy, who snuck his way behind Molendijk on the right wing at the Admiral's line. The Admirals will clear it out of the zone from the near corner. Molendijk lifts it back into the Rockford end. Left circle, it's Mackey. Middle of the Rockford line, Anhorn to Mackey again. Mackey from the center dot dumps it to the near corner. 3:05 remaining, a 2-1 Admirals lead. Far hash marks, Edstrom. Pinching in was Anhorn. Help from Hunter Skinner, who will lift it to the blue line. Came out, knocked down as it was poked at by Mackey onto the stick of Edstrom, whose left wing pass found Marino at the Rockford line. And Marino on the near wall will backhand it to the far corner as the Admirals get a change. 2:45 remaining in the third, a 2-1 Admirals lead. Mackey from behind the goal. Left wing, Sini touches it to the center line. It was behind Tony Nato and cleared away by Kemmel, but out of the reach of Pinchuk. If that pass connects, it's a 2-on-1. Rockford sends the puck out of play into their own bench from the near circle. 2:34 remaining in regulation. 2-1. The Admirals on top on second period goals from Nieminen and Edstrom. Pinchuk to take the faceoff for the Admirals with Dominic Toninato of the IceHogs. 2:34 to play. The draw on the near circle, still tied up on the dot. Picked out of there by Pouliot, who will skate from the right circle to the left and then reverse behind his goal. Pouliot from behind the net. Passes to the center dot, off the stick of Gavin Hayes. Rockford Sini was offside. The puck deflects into the far corner. Gibson will grab it. 2:16 remaining in the third. Right wing bank found its way to Kemmel at the red line. Turned it over to Pouliot. 3-on-2. Here's Pouliot into the slot. It deflects to the right circle for Tony Nato. Good hustle back by Vitaly Pinchuk. Commesso had made his way to the bench, but since the puck came back the other way, he hustled back into the crease. At center ice, pass picked off by Ufko as they tried to find Hayes right wing. Ufko back in the zone. Gets to the right hash marks. Gets to the goal line and now around the net. Into the near circle, into the slot, one-timer Pinchuk blocked down. IceHog Sini will backhand it away, left wing, Kevin Lombardi. Commesso's on the bench with a minute 44 to play. In the far circle, Lombardi turned it over to Kevin Gravel, who went for the empty net bid, but it's gloved down by Van Acker at his blue line, and Rockford will control it as they break out of their own end. Anhorn from the left circle to the left wing, Boisvert, left point, Van Acker. Right point behind Kevin Lombardi. Lombardi reaches back above the right circle to wind it around the boards into the far corner. Boisvert, blind pass picked off easily by Weisblatt. He'll chip it off the glass past the defender Anhorn. Could have been interference, no call. Minute 13 remaining. Boisvert on the far wall. Ufko cut him off into the far corner as he dropped it off. The puck lifted to the line, knocked down by Anhorn, who's then plowed into by Ozzie Weisblatt, and the puck is kicked to center ice. Slaggered back in the middle of the Rockford line. Minute to play. Puck backhanded by Anhorn into the far circle. Ufko will clear it back to center. Slaggart played it with a high stick. The linesman waves it off, however. Slaggart in front of the empty goal for Rockford. He'll spin and go as he skates right wing to the red line. Landon Slaggart chips it off the boards. He chased it down himself to the bottom of the near circle. The backhander to the net. Hunter Skinner broke it up. Ricocheted into the far corner from behind the goal. Skinner then throws his body, knocks the puck behind the goal where it's picked off, and a centering attempt by Sini went through the crease into the far circle. Rolled the length of the ice from the far wall by Brady Martin to the empty net. He will score! Brady Martin Or was it Weisblatt? It will be Brady Martin who did roll it the length of the ice from the far wall into the empty net at 19:32. He scored a goal in the playoffs. That is his first goal as a professional in the regular season. An empty netter to give the Admirals a 3-1 lead with 27.4 to play. Timeout taken by the Ice Hogs. As that goal, Brady Martin, no assists, unassisted goal, an empty netter for Martin. His first as a pro in the regular season. He had a goal in the playoffs for Milwaukee last year in his American Hockey League debut in Manitoba against the Moose. So a 3-1 game with 27.4 to play. Martin with the empty netter at 19:32. Goals from Nieminen, Edstrom, and Martin. Tony Nato had the goal for Rockford at 15:41. Empty Rockford net as they have six players out on the center ice faceoff. Felix Nilsson to take the draw across from Dominic Tony Nato. 27.4 to play, 22-19. The shots favor Rockford. The faceoff won by the Icehawks. Pouliot to the left wing red line will dump it to the net. Posh knocks it down. Gravel has it as he cleared it out of the near corner. Hits a seam in the glass to the near dot. Alertly, Hunter Skinner gloved it down and then banked it off the near board to center ice. Rockford back on the attack, left wing. Spellacy will send it from the blue line around the goal. It'll get to the near corner, then pass to the right point for Slaggard. Tried to pass it back to the corner. Nielsen breaks it up. Here's an empty net bid from Chase Bradley in the near circle. It missed the net, but the horn sounds. And now in front of the goal, Spellacy and Skinner were pushing. And now Chase Bradley is fending off Sini, who went after the Admirals forward. Pouliot and his team. There's 1, 2, 3, 4, 5 Icehawks, 6, 7 Icehawks on the ice. And they're all trying to get in the fray. The officials trying to keep everybody separated. What a brilliant, brilliant game from Isaac Posh of the Admirals. The Admirals goaltender stops 22 of 23 and many big saves in the third period to come away with his first win as a Milwaukee Admiral. And the Admirals are 1-0 in the 26-27 campaign. Brett Sini continuing to have words out on the ice as the officials try to separate everybody. And now the Admirals evacuate their bench to head over to the crease defended by Isaac Posh and congratulate that goaltender. Nieminen, Edstrom, and Martin with the goals. Posh with a 22 saves. The Admirals victorious by the final score of 3-1. Postgame show presented by Marcus Theaters is coming up next. 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
0: 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There were pockets of really, really good play, and then it would get a little sloppy, kind of what we expected. The first period, the Admirals outshot Rockford 9-4, but nothing to show for it. Then in the second period, the Admirals early get the first goal of the game and of the season at 1:02. Daniel Nieminen, a two-time member of Team Finland in the World Juniors, gets rid of the puck to the slot. Up comes Cole O'Hara across the middle of the Rockford line. Left circle, drop back. Here's Nieminen to the right circle. He shoots and scores! Daniel Nieminen! And Kemmel will pick up the puck. For Daniel Nieminen, his first as a pro in North America, 1:02 of the second period. Pretty feed from Joachim Kemmel, and Nieminen fires a wrister over the right shoulder of Drew Commesso. It's 1-0 Milwaukee. Daniel Nieminen's first, Joachim Kemmel and Cole O'Hara the assists at 1:02, made it 1-0. And then 16:51, we get what turns out to be tonight's Prairie Farms Dairy game winner from David Edstrom. Left point, Pouliot, slapped from him by Edstrom, but held in by Hayes. However, he couldn't get it deep. Marino knocks it down near circle. Left wing red line for Edstrom. He'll enter the zone. Passed it right. O'Hara from the right circle to the front of net off a skate. Came free. Follow up and a goal! David Edstrom! David Edstrom with a backhander as the pass to the front of the net deflected off Nieminen. And Commesso had no chance. David Edstrom will put the puck in at 16:51. For David Edstrom, his first of the season. He had 8 last year as a rookie for Milwaukee. Nieminen will get the primary assist as that puck bounced off his skate. And the Admirals have a 2-0 lead. David Edstrom's first, assisted by Nieminen and O'Hara at 16:51. Award-winning Prairie Farms Dairy, the best choice for your family. That turns out to be the first career game-winning goal in the American League anyway for David Edstrom. By the way, tonight's replays are brought to you by We Energies. Stay safe and prevent a hazardous situation by calling Diggers Hotline at 811 at least 3 days before you begin any digging project. The only time the Admirals ever had a shutout on opening night was 1985, and it looked like it was going to go that way for Milwaukee. Late in the game, Rockford pulled its goaltender with 4:27 to go. There was a face-off in the Admirals zone. It was looking good until it wasn't. Draw on the far circle. Felix Nilsson wins it. Sidesteps two, but his pass hits the backside, and now a turnover to the Icehawks. A backhander, and they scored! Dominic Toninato at 15:41 gets the Icehawks' first goal of the campaign. and cuts the deficit in half. It's 2-1. Dominic Toninato's first. Brett Cini will get the assist. 2-1 was the score. And then with 27.4 left on the clock, Brady Martin from the Admiral zone in the right circle sends one bouncing the length of the ice into the net. Martin's first career professional goal in the regular season. It's an empty netter, unassisted at 19:32, and the Admirals win 3-1. Last year, the Admirals went 7-4-1-0 against Rockford, 3-2-1-0 in this building. For the first time since 2023, the Admirals win an opener, and they win it on the road here in Rockford. 3-1 was the score. The Admirals had lost the last two, last year in overtime and the year before shutout at Grand Rapids. So the Admirals are 1-0 on the season. Rockford is 0-1 on the year. A 3-1 win for Milwaukee here tonight at the BMO Center in Rockford, Illinois. Shots by period for Milwaukee, 9 in the first, 7 in the second, 3 in the third, a total of 19. For Rockford, 4 in the first, 7 in the second, 12 in the third, a total of 23. Isaac Posh was fantastic. He stops 22 of 23 to pick up the win. He improves to 3-1 in his career against Rockford, his first one as an Admiral. The loss goes to Drew Commesso, who stops 16 of 18 in net for the Ice Hogs. The Admirals were 0 for 4 on the power play. Rockford 0 for 2. The Admirals 3 penalties, 6 minutes. Rockford 5 penalties for 10 minutes. The Admirals victorious 3-1, your final score. We'll get to the three stars in a moment. First, let's go down to the Admirals locker room. Associate Coach Greg Rallo joins us now. Greg, it was a first game. There were moments that were really good. There were moments that were sloppy. There's obviously another team out there, but it felt good to get a win, and it felt good to do it against play against another team, I guess, didn't it?
18: Yeah, everything you just said, you hit on the head. It was really good to get back out there, play a competitive, real regular season game again. And then, yes, there were some sloppy times throughout the game, but some positives as well.
0: And you build, like, you learn from those, right? That's the hope. You have teaching points now. You got another week off before the next game. You have things to work on, execution-wise or systems-wise, whatever it is. Nothing is ever going to be perfect.
18: That is the nice thing, you know, about the American League is right now our schedule is a little bit light in game. So to have this game to go back on, watch, break it down as a coaching staff, and then have a couple days of practice before we play again to kind of touch up on those things, really hammer home some of the details that we're looking for. So, yes, you're correct in that. It'll be a good week of practice getting ready for our next games.
0: The first two periods, your team defensively, there wasn't much for Rockford that got through. There may have been one tough save for Isaac Posh. The third period was a different story, but the first, and of course the third period, they had to open it up a bit. But the first two periods, you guys were really suffocating out there.
18: Yeah, I thought the first period we had a ton of speed. We looked really good, very aggressive. Same thing in the second period. Some good opportunities throughout. And then, like any good hockey team, they're going to push in the third period. And it's a good hockey team over there. So they pushed really hard in the third. You give them credit. And then when they pushed, our goaltender was there. He did a fantastic job tonight.
0: Yeah, how terrific was Isaac Posh? There were a couple of saves. There was the play behind the net that he made the stop in front. That should have been the first goal there for Rockford. You count on the goalie to make the saves when you need him to, and boy, did he come through.
18: Absolutely. That didn't look like his first game of the year. He was ready to go, and good on him.
0: You know what? You bring up an interesting point here because we always, you know, baseball used to be the pitchers were ahead of the hitters and all of that stuff at the beginning of the season. Is there anything to that anymore? Is the power play ahead of the penalty kill or vice versa? Are the goalies ahead of shooters, or is that completely moot at this point?
18: Yeah, I'm not sure about that. I think guys are just, you know, you get nerves in the first game. You get some young pros in their first game. So that's where you kind of get a little bit of the chaos. And then you get your veterans getting out there. And sometimes it's their first time playing in a game because they don't play as much in the preseason. So just kind of working through those kinks early on in the year, it's to be as expected, like we talked about. It's a little bit sloppy at times, but definitely some good things to build on.
0: So, okay, so those good things. Can you allow yourself to say, man, that was really good, or is it all – I mean, you of course you're going to work on everything, but is there something that you're like, man, that was really, really good tonight? What was it?
18: I think just a little bit of like the compete and battle of our team early on in the year, that especially in that third period, some really big shot blocks, penalty kill, especially Molendijk had some, Ozzie had a couple big blocks on one-timers. So those little details that we're seeing in game one, that's fantastic. You know, that's kind of playoff style hockey early on in the year. So our compete and then kind of our grit areas of the game that are showing up early is a positive to take from the game.
0: That has to be the foundation no matter what. So that is good to see in game one.
18: Yeah, it's been the foundation since we've got here 8 years ago, just the way we want to play, how aggressive we want to be, and being very difficult to play against in all aspects of the game.
0: We'll do this 71-plus more times here, Greg.
18: Can't wait.
0: Thanks so much. Admirals
18: Thanks,
0: Associate Summer. Coach Greg Rallo, the Admirals victorious 3-1. Tonight's PKSD guaranteed three stars of the game. The number three star with two assists was Admirals forward Cole O'Hara. Isaac Posh, the goalie, stops 22 shots. He's your number two star. And with a goal and an assist, rookie Daniel Nieminen is your number one star here this evening. Isaac Posh with 22 saves. Baker Tilly donates $1 from each save this season to Special Olympics Wisconsin. 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
0: 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Toyota, let's go places. Iowa came back with three goals in the last half of the third period to tie it up at Texas, and they win in a shootout at Texas. 4-3 was the final score in that contest. Also tonight from the Central Division of the American Hockey League, you had Manitoba shutting out Chicago 3-0. That was earlier this afternoon. In the National Hockey League, the Admirals parent club Nashville holds on. All three goals scored in the first period. Dallas scored just 47 seconds in, but Nashville gets two in the first, and they beat the Dallas Stars 2-1 in Nashville. Here was the Admirals' victorious 3-1 year final. We'll wrap it up in a moment. This is Milwaukee Admirals Hockey on Fox Sports 920 and the iHeartRadio app. Screaming.

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6: 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A big night for me personally because I get to work with my friend Jeff Orlowski, who is back. So thanks to Jeff at the station and to all of you who listened tonight. I'm Aaron Sims. 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
16: Padres and Brewers playing a tight one in the seventh inning in Milwaukee. It's our final game one of Saturday. NLDS tied up at two apiece, playing in the top half of the seventh inning. Now, the Rays held off the Yankees 1-0. The Yankees actually were being no hit until the eighth inning. They only got one hit in the game. The one run from the Rays, Jonathan Aranda, a solo shot. Rays go up 1-0 in that best of five series with that 1-0 win. White Sox and Dodgers picked up wins earlier in the day. Now in college football, USC ranked 18th up on Washington, 25-21. A minute 27 left to go. Washington does have the football in USC territory. Fourth-ranked Miami's up on Clemson, 34-13 with under 6 minutes to go. Mark Fletcher Jr., two touchdowns for the Canes. 12th-ranked Texas Tech about to close on Colorado, up 29-7. Sixth-ranked Indiana running Rutgers as we speak, 44-15. Ohio State beat Iowa today, 31-14. Mizzou upsets Florida, 45-17. I'm Dan Byer.
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17: 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Aaron Torres, Jason Martin. We are live, 11 p.m. Eastern, Fox Sports Radio studios. Ton of college football, Major League Baseball. Dan Byer just got you caught up on all of it. And oh, by the way, we are taking you down to the wire at the L.A. Coliseum. Under a minute 30 left. Washington, fourth down coming up. They have already converted one fourth down on this drive. USC looking to avoid a second straight loss as they head to Penn State next week. Of course, Washington lost while we were on air last week against Minnesota at home. J-Mart, it's another Saturday in the fall. You know, I wouldn't say this was like an A++ day of college football, but it feels like something crazy is always happening every single Saturday when we come on air. How are you, sir? How are you?
18: I'm good. I mean, we've gotten some headlines out of the day, and really, I mean, it's been, I don't know, man. I don't think you can do badly, even on not an A-plus Saturday, than just wall-to-wall football. Like, there's just been stuff to watch all day that's at least been compelling. This USC-Washington game, being just the latest example.
10: Yeah, Washington did convert a second fourth down on this drive. They are now in the red zone, 58 seconds left. They have used, I believe, a timeout. So they will be down to one timeout. They trail 25-21 in this game, J-Mart. USC, I mean, let's just dive right into it. We're going to get a final here at some point. It's a four-point game, so unless there's some miracle four-point play to force overtime that I'm not aware of, we're going to get a final.

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7: In late night Major League Baseball, opener of a best of five division series, Padres had the leadoff man top of the ninth at Milwaukee, top seeded Brewers leading San Diego 3-2. Dodgers opened their best of five, beating Atlanta 5-3. The day began in an ALDS game one. White Sox with the shutout win at Cleveland 3-0, and Tampa Bay beat the Yankees 1-0. Winner Drew Rasmussen had a no hitter through 7 2/3. And it's just gone final, a soccer exhibition in Arizona, USA 3-0. The men beat Mexico tonight. As for the college football, there is a late night game on Fox TV, early second quarter. Arizona at home leads Cincinnati 7-0. Number 2 Georgia beat Vanderbilt 38-14. Third ranked Notre Dame won at North Carolina 37-26. Fourth ranked Miami tonight, a winner at Clemson 41-13. Fifth ranked Ohio State won at Iowa 31-14. I'm Steve DeSeg.
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9: 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Aaron Torres, Jason Martin, we are live. Midnight Eastern, Fox Sports Radio Studios. Awesome day of Major League Baseball. Awesome day of college football. We'll keep you updated. The Brewers 2 outs away from taking a Game 1 win over San Diego in the NLDS best of five series. They're up 3-2, 1 out in the ninth. And in college football, I don't believe there are any ranked teams left playing, but Arizona up on Cincinnati 7-0 in the second quarter, and Baylor with DJ Lagway up 21-6 on Arizona State. J-Mart, really quick before we switch over to the NFL on Thursday night, we didn't talk top 10 Florida losing to Missouri. Did you have any, I mean, it wasn't pretty. Missouri destroyed them. But is there any big picture takeaway on Florida, team that everybody loved coming into this game, getting blown out on the road by Missouri?
10: Yeah, that was my point about how outside of Alabama and Georgia, it looks like the SEC is just going to beat each other up again. And we're going to get to bowl season and whoever gets into the college football playoff. And we're still not going to know until we see them play some of these better out-of-conference teams that they'll see what this actually is. Because you had Ole Miss beat LSU, then you had Ole Miss get beat by Florida, then you had Florida get absolutely boat raced by Missouri. And it's just kind of the same thing. A&M's already out of that mixture. You're just kind of not sure. I mean, Florida's still a young team. They were going to lose. I thought they were going to be challenged at Missouri, but I'm a little surprised that it was that emphatic. I did not see that coming. I mean, that thing was almost never close. It's a tough place to go and play, and that's a defense that is equipped to stop what Florida wants to do offensively, but they just had absolutely

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1: 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Man, he hasn't been in the studio in a while. I don't even know if he'd come back, to be honest with you.
2: Oh, yeah,
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2: Oh, man, nice. 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
1: Hey, I was just at a meeting with Donovan Jorgensen. 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Pastor, it's good to see you. How you been?
2: I've been great, Mike.
1: What happened? You got a big bandage on your...
2: Yeah, I just tried to lift something out of a trailer, and it came down right on the
1: smooth,
2: right on the bridge of my nose, and took some of the skin off. So
1: smooth.
2: So I told Kathy, I go, man. She goes, you're gonna have a nasty scar up there preaching, you know, scab preaching Sunday morning. I go, I'll just wear one of these brown Band-Aids. I mean, they look close to my nose.
1: Yeah, let's just tell the truth. Yeah. You know what? Yeah, you didn't take the garbage out quick enough. And Kathy, you know, she's in charge, man.
2: Yeah, she's tough. All right.
1: Yeah. she faked the jab and came across with the right. Hey, I am so excited about today's show. I have heard about Mickey Weston for a long time. Tom Roy, thank you, Tom Roy, for setting up my introduction to Mickey. And when Tom Roy says really good things about a man, I right away think, man, I you know what? What a good dude! Because if Tom Roy says he's a good dude, then I believe him. And
3: I would have said that you should have questioned.
1: Yeah. we are joined former Major League Baseball pitcher, executive director for UPI, and he serves in Baseball Chapel with the Chicago White Sox. He played for the Baltimore Orioles, the Mets, the Phillies, and the Toronto Blue Jays. Did not make his way to the Brewers, but we will not hold that against him. Mickey Weston, how you been?
3: I'm doing great, Mike. Excited to be with you guys.
1: Man, we appreciate your time so much. Hey, Mickey, we'd like to start the show just getting a little background on where you grew up, a multi-sport athlete, and how you ended up playing baseball in major leagues. And well, let's start with where you grew up.
3: I grew up just south of Flint, Michigan, so I'm a Midwest boy, and had the opportunity. I played football, basketball, baseball growing up, really good in football and baseball. Almost went to a Division II school to play both football and baseball, but grateful that I did not do that because I was just a good high school player. I would have been crushed in college. But ended up going to Eastern Michigan University on an academic scholarship. Tried out for the team, was the last pitcher picked my freshman year, but worked my way up to being the number one pitcher my junior year, gained 11 miles an hour my fastball during that time, and got drafted by the Mets in the 12th round in 1982 and started professional career that went 15 years, parts of 5 years in the majors. And then when I got done playing, I coached for 3 years in the minor leagues with the New York Mets, before coming on full-time staff with UPI, with Unlimited Potential Incorporated. And I've been on staff now for over 25 years, 27 years, and took over the executive director role 10 years ago from Tom. And count him as a dear mentor. So if I mess with him, it's because I love him. And because he would do the same to me.
1: Oh, he, trust me. And he's really good at it. He's really, he's so good at it. And Mickey, we say it on this show a lot, man. We can't thank him enough. Because what happens on a show like this, we have Brookside Baptist Church is our major sponsor on this show, and where Pastor Ken, where I go to church, Pastor Ken's the head pastor, and they believe in this ministry that we have. And then we've got some smaller sponsors, so we're good there. But finding guys who are willing to give us 35, 40 minutes and say, look, I will share my testimony. And it's okay if we, you know, you can ask me about this and ask me about that. I it's hard sometimes to find. And if it wasn't for Tom Roy, I truly believe the show would be off the air. And he just is so kind with the introductions to guys like you. And then, you know, in typical UPI fashion, I talk to you and I go, hey, listen, there's a couple guys on staff that we haven't had on. And you go, great. You let me know and I will make that introduction to you. So thank you for that.
3: Yeah, no, that'd be great. Yeah, there's some guys that have some very unique testimonies and that God has done a great work in our lives. And it's a privilege to be able to share that with other people.
2: Yeah. Amen, Mickey. Hey, we'll change up here a little bit because I want to talk a little bit about Tom Roy because we've had a lot of fun with Tom. And in fact, we did a live, I think it was kind of more of like a...
1: It was a men's stakeout.
2: Yeah, it was a men's stakeout. And we did a Faith in the Zone there, and Tom was with us. And then he got excited, man. He wanted us to take it on the road, calling Mike at midnight or whatever.
1: Yeah, he called me about 1 in the morning and said, I got a great idea. You know, this went over so well. Hey, really quickly, he brought like 30 books and said, look, I'm not going to sell this, but I brought them. Well, there was 37 guys that wanted to buy his book. So he had to send me the other 7 so that I could hand them out. And he said, I think we're onto something. I'm not kidding. He called me really early and said, we should take this down the road. And then COVID hit and he forgot about it.
2: Yeah, he forgot about it. But anyway, my wife loves following Tom Roy with all the stuff that he puts on, you know.
1: Oh,
2: and she just sent this to me. And she actually sent it to all my boys because I used to tell my boys, you know, growing up with my dad's a pastor, I was always carrying metal chairs.

0: been to 42 different countries, and I'm just about to go over 2 million miles in the air.
1: Oh, man. Well, good for you. My wife, if she's listening, I'm trying to talk her into getting on a flight to go to Florida because, man, flying is just not her deal, and I'm not driving 24 hours. So either you get on the flight with me, or I'll get sunburned without you, I guess. I don't know how that's going to go over if she hears that. But, hey, when I'm looking at your background and the fact that you're a multi-sport athlete in high school and then attended Eastern Michigan University, on the academic scholarship, when they called and said, look, this is – what we're going to offer, did you not have it lined up with the baseball coach that you said you had a tryout and you were the last pitcher selected? So you went to school at Eastern Michigan not knowing if you'd be able to make the team?
0: Exactly. Yeah, I had a commitment from Central Michigan University to come up and play there. Had a really good senior season, and then the coach at Central Michigan withdrew the offer. And so I was kind of hung out to dry because most all the scholarships are already given. So I went to Eastern Michigan. They had approached me during the season. So I went down there. They said, we don't have any scholarships available, but we can get you some academic, scholarship. And so that's why I chose to go to Eastern. And that was just a God thing. Once again, the Lord was going before me. I was not a believer at the time. Mm-hmm. And so I went down there and, I was paying for school on my own. My parents didn't help out. And so I was looking for money any way I could get it. That's where I got really challenged. And Roger Coryell was the pitching coach, at the time there. And Ron Oestreich was the head coach. And Oki was just an incredible man that really helped me become a man. And same thing for Roger. Roger gave me the mechanics that actually translated into me being able to gain 11 miles an hour on my fastball and to really go through my career without ever having surgery. I played 15 years of professional ball and never had surgery.
1: Can you still throw it a little bit?
0: Yeah, but if you saw my elbow on x-ray right now, which I actually froze up on me after I was playing with my grandkids, a year ago, and I actually went and got an x-ray and the doctor said, well, this is why it's freezing up on you. It looks like a garbage pail in there. But I can still throw it. I can throw batting practice and, you know, I'm 60, almost 63 and I'm still able to throw the ball. So,
2: Here we go, Mike. Are you gonna talk about how you can?
1: No. I've watched a little video. Mickey, he liked to come in high and inside, and I have nothing but praise for him. Yeah. Now, Tom Roy, I would have taken him deep 3-4 times.
2: Yeah.
1: You know, he liked to go low and away, and I could reach out and just poke one. But yeah. No. Mickey could throw a little bit.
2: Yeah, well, he talked smack about he could hit Clayton Kershaw too. With AJ Ellis.
1: I didn't say that. I said I could get on base.
2: Well, they said they'd put you on base. They would hit you.
1: And then they'd pick me off first, which I absolutely believe. Hey, Mickey,
0: Mike, I just want you to know that it is illegal to step across the plate and get hit by the ball.
1: I would stay down on the ground till they put in a pitch runner. Trust me. I'm 100% Irish. I'm pretty smart that way. Hey, I want to talk a little bit about you were inducted into the Rochester Red Wings Hall of Fame, AAA affiliate to the Orioles, the lowest ERA, 1.98, in the history of the franchise, which spans over 100 years. That had to be an incredible year for you.
0: It was actually 2 years. It was my two best years in professional baseball. I was, I had just really, Glenn Abbott was my pitching coach in AA with the Mets, and in 1988, he had been working with me for almost a year on developing the sinker and actually in a bullpen in Tulsa, Oklahoma.
2: Oh, there we go.
0: In 1988, that summer is when I felt it really come off my finger. The ball fell off the table in

0: the pitching coordinator, Al Jackson, was in town, and he saw it, and he's like, can you repeat that? And I said, yeah, I think I can. And I did, and a year later, I was in the big leagues. In Rochester, I was bouncing between Rochester and Baltimore in 89 and 90, and was just, in a lot of terms, unhittable. Actually, in 90, at one point, I was 10-0 with a 1.8.
1: Oh, man.
0: And finished up 11-1 with six saves with a 1.98. It was one of those years that it didn't matter. Everything I threw was either ground ball, you know, strikeout. But, two of the greatest years of my career.
2: Yeah, so Mickey, all that really started there in Tulsa, Oklahoma. What were you guys playing, the Drillers, or what were you
0: doing?
2: Yes,
0: sir.
2: Yeah. Yeah, who knows? Back then, I might have been at that game. I'd go out to all those Drillers games. I grew up in Oklahoma.
1: You should have saw him light up when you said Tulsa, Oklahoma. He took his headset off, and he started dancing in circles here in this studio. He wants to ask you your favorite restaurant in Tulsa. And all of a sudden, if he starts talking like he's back in Tulsa, we are not going to be able to understand him. Go ahead.
0: Hey, the way that they paid us back then, my favorite restaurant was Denny's or you know, we didn't get to see any restaurants.
2: You never got to go to Goldie's, huh? Goldie's hamburger restaurant. Yeah, it's a good hamburger place, Goldie's.
1: No. You didn't get paid enough to go to Goldie's. No coupons out for Goldie's. We're going to get to a break. Other side of the break, he is Mickey Weston, executive director for UPI, former Major League Baseball pitcher, and he serves in Baseball Chapel with the Chicago White Sox. And we'll continue our conversation on the other side of the break. 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
1: 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My co-host, Pastor Ken Keltner, rare form today, the head pastor of Brookside Baptist Church, and our special guest, he is Mickey Weston, former Major League Baseball pitcher. He works in baseball chapel with the Chicago White Sox and the executive director for UPI. And I know this. I've looked at a picture. I don't want to hear anything about I'll kick in my coverage because I've seen a picture of Lisa. Well, it must have been that you were a wide receiver in high school and those pretty boys that all of a sudden Lisa was, hey, I like those wide receiver boys. Is that where you met her?
0: No, it's not. It was at Eastern Michigan, and I way outkicked my coverage. That tells you that there is a God.
1: Amen.
0: That I could land that woman. And the crazy thing is, she was actually a double major, and she was in the symphony orchestra, an oboe player. Oh. She was first chair oboe player, and how a ball player and a, you know, a gal out of the orchestra got together is can only be explained by God.
1: Well, and she does she continue to serve the women's professional baseball ministry with the White Sox?
0: She does. Yep. She does a Bible study with the women. And for a number of years, for almost 10 years, she was a women's ministry coordinator for all of baseball, where she poured into all the women that were ministering to the wives of the players.
1: Would you ask, I'd love to invite her to come on as a guest for Faith in the Zone. Tell her we'll talk about you behind your back a lot. You know, we'll let her rip you a little bit, and we'll just agree with her. But if you would ask her, that would be awesome. We'd love to have Lisa on as a guest. Mickey, the second segment of Faith in the Zone is our favorite, and Pastor and I talk about it a lot. The most response that we get from this show is from people that will share their testimony. And if you could be so kind as to share yours, please.
0: Oh, it would be an absolute joy. Because I didn't grow up in a Christian home. My parents got kicked at the church when I was about 5 years old and stopped going after that. I mean, you could, I guess, classify us as Christers, Christmas and Easter.
2: Yeah.
0: We might go, but really my gods growing up were football, basketball, and baseball. That's what I lived for. I was very seldom in the house. I was outside playing. And that really helped to develop, I think, my skills and being able to throw the ball and run, whatever. But then when I was about 14, another God rose up in my life, and that was my peers. I really lived for them. And really, your God is who you're living for, what you're living for. And so when I was about 16 years old, I remember I was very popular. I was an honor student. I was one of the best athletes in my high school, but I knew something was missing in my life. And I remember going out into a field behind our house, and I looked up the sky and I said, God, who are you and who am I? I feel like something's missing in my life, and I don't know what it is. And I made a decision that day to start going to church. And most of my friends were going to the Catholic church in town. And so I went, and I would sit in the pew and I would stare at the cross. and I knew that there was something to this Jesus, but there was nobody around me that told me. And I kind of challenge young people today when I speak to them. I speak often to young people. It's that I found out later that there were several Christians that understood about what it meant to have a relationship with Christ at my school, but they never said anything to me. And so for the next 2 years until I went to college, I was at the parties on Friday and Saturday night, but I got up Sunday morning and I went to church. But there was no life change. It's just I knew there was something to it, but I didn't know what it was. And then I went to college at Eastern Michigan University, tried out for the baseball team, the last pitcher out of 15 pitchers kept. And that kind of opened my eyes up that I'm not as good as I thought I was. I thought I was going to set the university on fire, and come to find out I'm not as good as I thought I was. Began to miss classes because my friend became Mr. Snooze on my alarm clock. And so one day my roommate actually counted. I hit the snooze 23 times. And consequently, I missed a lot of classes. I don't know what, school advisor would give a freshman an 8 o'clock class, but that was just not wise. But really what ended up happening is my eyes were open that I had nothing lasting in my life. And at the right time when my eyes were open, our head coach on the baseball team allowed a group called Camps Crusade for Christ to come in. And a swimmer from the Eastern Michigan swim team shared his testimony of how he had tried all these things to fill this hole in his heart. But it wasn't until he came into a relationship with God through his son, Jesus Christ, that things changed. And as he was speaking, my heart was racing because I knew that's what I'd been looking for. And so a week later, on February 15th, 1980, the campus director for Crusade came, Dave Borum, came to my dorm room and at 4 o'clock on a Friday and laid out the gospel. He just basically shared four things. He said, Mickey, God loves you as you are. He shared John 3:16 with me. For God so loved the world that he gave his only begotten son, that whosoever believes on him will not perish, or shall not perish, but will have everlasting life. And really the way that I share this, guys, is I love to go around the bases. And so if you're thinking in your mind, or the people are thinking, think about a baseball field and going around the bases from home to first. To get to first base is that God loves you unconditionally. He knows everything you've done and he still loves you. To get to second base, you need to understand that you are separated from God because of your sin. And that's Romans 3:23, for all have sinned and fall short of the glory of God. And Romans 6:23 says, for the wages of sin is death, but the gift of God is eternal life through Jesus Christ, his son. So Dave shared, said, Mickey, you understand God loves you? I said, yes. You understand you're a sinner? Yes. To get to third base is Romans 5:8. That God demonstrates his love toward us. He proves it. He shows it. While we were yet sinners, Christ died for us. And so Jesus, knowing that we were sinners, he came, lived a perfect life, died a gruesome death, shed his blood on the cross for the forgiveness of our sin. Without the shedding of blood, there's no forgiveness of sin. Hebrews 9:27. And so now I'm on third base and now I got to get home. And so that's when Dave said, Nikki, you have to take action. Faith is an action verb. You need to take action on what you believe. And Romans 10:9-10 says this, if you confess with your mouth Jesus is Lord and believe in your heart that God raised him from the dead, you will be saved. For with the heart, man believes unto righteousness or what is right. And with the mouth, man confesses unto salvation. And so at about 4:30 in the afternoon, on February 15th, 1980, I basically bowed my head and Dave led me through a prayer where I committed my life to Christ as best I knew how. Knew I was a sinner and I needed that forgiveness from Christ. And that's when my life changed. And for the next 2 years, Dave Borum met with me twice a week. Once he would meet with me, teaching me God's word and how to begin to apply his word to my life. And the other time he would take me out on cold calls on campus to share the gospel. And that's where my passion, as I fell flat on my face the first dozen times trying to communicate the gospel, I began to memorize scripture, began to memorize a way that I could communicate the gospel, and that became the passion for my life. And I've been doing it ever since, and I will do it until the day I take my last breath on earth.
1: Amen to that. You know, Pastor, Mickey, I get teared up when I hear from me, Pastor, and I'm sorry to jump in front of you, but for me, the fact that this was on a college campus, for me, the story that Dave was willing to come to his room and talk to him about this, that the swimmer, the college coach, and then the swimmer got up and said, Here's what's going on in my life, and able to share. We don't hear a lot of stories. We hear stories of a lot of people that accepted Jesus Christ in high school and then really struggled in college. And then after they got done with college, they very few stories about guys who, especially athletes, who accept Jesus Christ as their personal savior when they're in college. So, that's awesome.
2: Mm-hmm. Yeah, Mickey, that was tremendous. I mean, so clear. And I was just thinking, since it was February, 15th?
1: Right.
2: You just celebrated, your spiritual birthday just last week or so.
0: I
2: had an opportunity to see someone come to Christ when I was watching my grandkids out in New Jersey. And I was getting back later, and my oldest grandson, he's about 8 years old, he goes, "Grandma, where's Grandpa?" "Well, he was talking to someone, and someone trusted Christ." And he looked at her and he goes, "Well, they're having a party in heaven, Grandma." And
0: Amen.
2: That's exactly what it is. When you put your faith and trust in Christ, there was much rejoicing in heaven. And I just love the clarity of your testimony. Sometimes you hear a testimony and you're like confused, like, man, do they really know what happened to them, that they actually now have a personal relationship with Christ? And you laid it out there beautifully. If you're listening with the baseball diamond, you're a believer, you want to know how to share Christ, just think of that baseball diamond illustration, and a great way to share the gospel. And so, Mickey, thank you for that, and I'm thankful to know that you're out there and you're talking to people, because I think one of the latest surveys I saw was that 95% of evangelical believers have never led a person to Jesus. Not that it's our responsibility to lead them to Jesus. It's our responsibility to talk to them. And a lot of us, I tell our folks all the time, I get that yellow streak shooting up my back when I get ready to talk to somebody. And the sweat starts to pour on the back. And yet, you get into the conversation and you say, "Hey, does this make sense?" And they look at you and go, "For the first time, I understand what Jesus did on the cross." And it's just, it's like you're seeing someone birthed into the kingdom. Can't be better than that.
1: Mickey, I went to Catholic schools, grade school and high school. And we talk about that a lot here. The nun said, "Hey, here's the Bible. Just, this is how you carry it, Mr. McGivern. We'll tell you what's in it. Don't worry about what's in it, but you better carry it this way." And we had a guy early on in Faith in the Zone, and then it made sense to me when he said, "Look, I'm your age, and I went through Catholic schools, and I knew Jesus Christ exactly how I knew Abraham Lincoln. I knew all the stories, but I had no relationship with him." And I totally agreed with that. And so those years that you were, going to the parties on Friday and Saturday night and getting to the church on Sunday, but didn't know about a relationship, I think, how important was it for that swimmer to get up and share their testimony with you?
0: Absolutely. And I want the listeners to understand this, is that it's nothing against, it's about having a relationship with Jesus. It's not about a denomination.
1: Correct. Exactly.
0: When we stand before Jesus, he's not going to say, "Well, what denomination did you come by?"
2: Exactly.
0: It's "What did you do with my son?" And so, but the key that I've found out here, a couple things, pastors, you were talking about it, is that a good friend of mine, Norm Evans, former NFL football player, and was the president of PAO, Pro Athletes Outreach, but he shared what gave me a lot of freedom in sharing my faith. Is he said, you know what communicating the gospel is? It's sharing Jesus Christ and the power of the Holy Spirit, leaving the results to God.
2: Mm-hmm.
0: It's the Holy Spirit's job to draw a person, but we have the privilege to partner with them. And in my life, in the 44 years that I've known Jesus now, I get the privilege to partner with him as I communicate the gospel. And when I've had the privilege of seeing people on six different continents come to know Christ as I've been able to communicate the gospel. And that's the greatest joy of my life. Each time, you know, I share that, Pastor, with the kids about, you know, do you realize that there's a party going on in heaven right now in honor of you?
2: Yeah.
0: Coming to know Jesus. And so it's really the more that you share, the more opportunity you have to see people respond, because the Spirit is at work. He's working in people's lives, and we get the privilege to being a part of that.
1: Amen to that. This is great. I can tell you, again, Tom Roy, if you're listening, thank you so much. We're going to get to a break. I know, Pastor, you've got a follow-up question. Let's get to a break, and we'll start with that on the other side of the break. He is Mickey Weston. He is a former Major League Baseball pitcher, executive director for UPI, and serves Baseball Chapel with the Chicago White Sox, alongside his wife, Lisa, who's very involved, and we will have her hopefully on as a guest here relatively soon. 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
1: 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Our special guest, man, this is fun. We're going to have him on again real soon because I've got a whole bunch of questions we're not going to be able to get to. He is Mickey Weston. He is working in Baseball Chapel with the Chicago White Sox, executive director for UPI, former Major League Baseball pitcher. Pastor, I'm going to turn it to you.
2: Well, I just want to say from the last session that we had here with Mickey that I just loved his heart with, you know, wanting to share the gospel, whether it's here or, you know, around the world. And, you know, Mickey, just hearing your voice, your energy, you know, evangelism is exciting because it's at the heart of God. And, you know, the angels in heaven would love to have the opportunity. And one day at the end of the tribulation, there will be an angel flying throughout the sky giving out the gospel. But right now it's us. And one reason that, you know, in talking to Mike about starting a program like this is that folks can come on and we can have fun and we can talk about sports because Mike and I both love sports and I enjoy it tremendously. But we want to hear how the journey of faith began with some. And it's interesting, you know, when players come off the field after a win and they stick the mic in their face and the minute they say something like, I just want to thank my Lord and Savior Jesus Christ, they cut it out, you know? I mean, NBC just recently cut out C.J. Stroud's comment about that. And that's one reason I'm thankful this program, Mike took it and ran with it to let folks know that the gospel is not limited to anyone. It's open Amen. For anyone who will believe. And I just Absolutely. Thank you for the excitement. I mean, you and Don Beebe fire me up. I'm ready to go out and go to the mall and start talking to people.
1: Take the bandage off your nose, though, before you do that, because you're gonna scare people with that thing. Hey, Mickey, when you talk, when you go on the trips for UPI, it's got to be very impressive. You know, you talk about rolling a baseball out and bringing some bats out, and the amount of kids that you can get in certain countries when you bring some baseballs and some gloves and bats. Do you ever get to take that for granted, the amount of people you're able to talk to when you travel overseas?
3: I think at times I have. Just I think that happens to any of us when you have you do something as a part of routine, and so there it's been fun to watch how the Lord kind of breaks up the routine, and He loves to surprise us as his kids. And so, you know, I try not to take that for granted. It's amazing that you can gather the kids and our world is so entertainment driven. And so the cool thing is that we can capitalize on that because they want to come and meet the players. And so that's part of our training the players to utilize the platform that God's given them. And utilize it for an eternal purpose. And I think that as I try to keep that fresh in my own mind, that this is new to some of these people that I'm coming in touch with. It's just like I just got back from Germany and understanding that many of the people that we're talking to there, many of the kids have never heard of Jesus or have never heard of what it means to have a relationship with Jesus. There's a lot of immigrants coming over into Germany. And so here we are, we have the privilege of showing them and telling them, you know, it's a show and tell. And that's where I think that there's a lot of people that are missing out on that joy.
2: Yeah.
3: And it's because the enemy keeps them in fear when in fact we have freedom. That God has given us his Holy Spirit and it's a spirit of power. And so, it's just you never know how a person's going to respond until you ask them.
2: Exactly. You know, Solomon said it this way. He said, the fear of man brings a snare or a trap, but whoever puts his trust in the Lord will be safe. And you just enter that conversation with folks. And maybe you're a believer listening to the broadcast today. You just pray and ask God to lay someone on your heart that would actually want to talk to you about this. And you'll be amazed. Better be alert, because God will bring them into your life.
1: Amen to that.
3: Yeah.
1: I agree with that. Hey, Mickey, if in all the places that you've gone with UPI, do you have a favorite?
3: You know, people have asked me that a lot, because I've been, you know, the only place I haven't been is Antarctica. And I don't think they play baseball down there. There are favorite places for different reasons. I have favorite foods. Japan, Korea, I love Asian food. Scenery wise, some of the places in Cape Town, South Africa, Australia. So it's different reasons for different places. I love Latin America, Dominican Republic. I've been there probably 20 times. And I played winter ball down there, and my wife and I fell in love with the island. Because the people there, they'll give you the shirt off their backs, and baseball is not a part of life. It's in the fabric of life there. And so it's different reasons for different places. There's one place that I've gone that I know the gospel needs to go there. But I do not miss going to Russia. So it was just one of the places that I didn't really like the food. I didn't like the terrain or the scenery. That's the only place I've been.
1: I got an offer to play pro baseball in Antarctica. I didn't know they didn't have it there. No wonder I got that offer. That was the only offer I got.
2: Yeah,
1: Pastor.
2: You wouldn't like the cold that much. Your bat would freeze.
1: Yeah, that's true. But you know what? Boys are probably my size there, so I could hit and run a little bit with them for sure. Hey, how many people and how many guys? I know the staff, and I've been on the UPI website a lot. Are there? Do you then make invites to guys that are current players or minor league players? Are you able to then bring some of those guys in the off season?
3: That's really our desire. And that's how I got involved and how we continue to do it today, is that we take either current or former ball players with us on each of our trips. And that furthers the discipleship, because we get to spend time each day in the Word together. But then we get to go out and train them how to share their faith, how to communicate the gospel, and give them feedback on it. We get to help serve the communities, because a lot of times they play ball in the evening. So we'll work with an inner city church or a boys ministry. So it really gives the ball player an opportunity for God to touch their heart in a unique way. And to expose passions that they may not have known that they had. But it also gives a concentrated time away from the distractions that we have here in the U.S. and to really focus on what matters. And we go to some cool places. On each of the trips, we want them to experience the culture with all of their senses, the taste, the sights, the sounds, the smell, the touch. And when you do that, then it just gets ingrained in your spirit. And God has an opportunity to really do something in your life.
1: Amen. He is Mickey Weston, former Major League Baseball pitcher, executive director for UPI. Get a chance, go on the UPI website. And if you're feeling led through Mickey and some of the things that he's talking about, there's a way to be able to help them out. If you're feeling led to maybe help them out financially, please do that. Or certainly go on the website and pray for these guys and their wives and their families and the work that they are doing. Again, Mickey Weston is executive director for UPI, Major League Baseball pitcher for a number of years. And he's in Baseball Chapel with the Chicago White Sox. We're going to get you a break. Other side of the break, at the end of the show, we'll ask all the uniforms he's ever put on, which one does he pull out and why? 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
1: 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Man, this has been really fun. It's gone really quick. Mickey Weston, he is the executive director, UPI, and he serves baseball chapel of the Chicago White Sox. Mickey, we love this question. At the end of this show, and it was a throwaway question a couple years ago, and we've stuck with it. All the uniforms you've ever put on, multi-sport athlete in, you know, when you were growing up in high school, and then in all the baseball you've played, all the uniforms you've ever put on, we put in a closet. You get to pick one out to get one more game with that team. What uniform do you pick? Who do you play against and why?
2: For me, I would pull out my Baltimore Orioles uniform. And what I would do, I would go back and I would tell my pitching coach that I was not available that night. Because here's what ended up happening was my debut, first day I got called up, I pitched three innings and got a save against Oakland. Last guy I faced was Mark McGwire, and he hit a weak pop up to center, and we won the game. I threw three shutout innings, got a day off. We flew to Seattle, and our starter got in trouble in the first inning, so I came in. In the first inning, we're facing Randy Johnson. Ken Griffey Jr. had just been called up. I threw four and a third innings, and we went ahead in the game, and I actually picked Ken Griffey Jr. off at first base. And so I got a win in my second outing. Got a day off. We went to L.A. and thrown against the Angels, and I told the pitching coach before the game that I was sore and that I needed an extra day, and because I had thrown three innings day off, four and a third innings day off, and they were throwing me again. Didn't listen to me. I got pulled into the game, and I blew out my shoulder. Dr. Job looked at me, and he said, this is just an overuse injury. And so I think if I would have had the fortitude to stand up and say, no, I'm not available, things might have been a little bit different. But I've also learned to trust the Lord for that, because the next day, sitting in the dugout, I said, I didn't hear audible voice, but I heard Jesus communicate, do you trust me with the career that I've given to you?
1: Oh, man. There
2: and
1: it
2: I
1: is.
2: Said, yeah, I do. And so it was a way of spending 7 years in the minors, getting the big leagues, doing well, and then now I'm sidelined. And I had to trust the Lord for that. But I am where I am today because of the Lord's leading. And I'm grateful for where I am.
1: Well, that's a mic drop. Man, that's a great answer. He is Mickey Weston. And I look forward to having him back on the show. And I look forward to having his wife, Lisa, join us in the future as well. Pastor, it's great to see you. Mickey, thank you so much. Guys, this is Faith in the Zone on the Big 920 in your iHeart Radio app.
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9: 17-14. Cowboys out in front. Packers trying for the go-ahead score. Starr begins the count. Takes the snap. He's got the quarterback. He's in for the touchdown. The Packers are out in front.
6: The Vince Lombardi Trophy is coming home where it started.
8: Aaron Rodgers ducks it under center, drops to a knee, and time melts away from Super Bowl 45. The title is back in town. The Green Bay Packers are world champions of football.
5: In this hour, we'll go inside the Packers team meeting rooms.
10: You got it. Drowned out the outside noise, and we got to focus internally. 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
5: We'll go inside the locker room.
11: Yeah, it's pretty tough, you know, like everyone pictures Lambeau Field and the not booze. I don't picture booze. I picture my home stadium. That's tough. Pretty disappointing. It's not going to help us win.
5: And take a look around the rest of the National Football League.
12: There's the snap. Geno Smith back. Blitzkopf. Got him. Sack. Ball out. Picked up by the Lions. It's picked up by Jack Campbell. This game is over.
13: 22 seconds left. 23-19 the score. Snap to Mayfield. Drops back to the 30-yard line. He's going to gun it downfield. Overshot. Emeka Ogbuka. Incomplete. And Cleveland's going to hang on.
6: It's up. It is inside the left upright and good. The Ravens win it in Rio.
5: And now, live, here's your host of Packers Game Day, Doug Russell.
14: So, how would you characterize the Packers' last game?
10: It was a butt whooping.
14: Yeah, that fits.
15: Motion by Zacchaeus to the left, and the handoff goes to Robinson. Tries to cut it back and sifts through and gets the touchdown.
16: Daniel Whelan down on one knee. Here's the snap placement. And the kick is blocked.
15: Here's the snap. Penix, quick throw, left side. Touchdown. Handoff to Brian Robinson. Stutter steps the left side, races to the end zone for the touchdown.
16: Penix takes handoff to Bijan Robinson. Untouched, standing up into the end zone. Snap, Love looking. Fires middle, intercepted. And the Atlanta Falcons, as time winds down, score a 35-14 win over the Packers.
14: The problem with playing Thursday night football, though, is everyone is paying attention. And the next day, national analysis, brutal.
17: State of the Packers is fill in the blank.
18: Dire.
19: Now we're sitting here, and it's like after a week three, we're wondering, is this team ever going to get going here in this particular regime?
20: Bijan Robinson had more rushing yards last night, 194, than the Packers have this season, 146.
21: They have the worst offensive line in the NFL by a wide margin, maybe in the history of the league.
22: Jordan Love has no chance to be successful. The Green Bay Packers are a soft football team.
23: Is the Packers season over?
24: I think it is.
14: Problem is, Steve, there's still 14 more games to go. No matter who's on the schedule, who's on the roster, who's on injured reserve, and who's on the coaching staff. To be sure, the Packers are looking for answers.
10: Right now, I don't know what we're doing well offensively.
14: Today, the Packers head to the Sunshine State. For it all. Today, an old foe from the old NFC Central, the odd team left out in the realignment just after the turn of the century, but a team where there's been some history against.
25: But now the rookie from the University of Texas at El Paso, Chris Jackie, will have one chance to win it. It's good! The Packer magic continues as they win it 17-16 on the final play of the game.
26: After the game, Warren Sapp actually was going over to extend his hand, thinking that he was going to be congratulated.
27: Brady shotgun snap, running back Blunt winds up one pass down the near side, caught for a touchdown, falling in the end zone, Scotty Miller.
28: Long count by Rodgers. Looks over the defense. Tampa coming on a blitz. Snap to Rodgers. Looking lofts to the left side for Nelson. Oh. Makes the catch. 15, 10, 5. Touchdown.
29: Now they get motion. And here's the toss around the right end. It is Godwin. Makes the turn. Slides to a stop with a first down. And that's the ball game. A toss to Godwin on an end around from left to right. And the Tampa Bay Buccaneers are going to Super Bowl 55.
14: I didn't say it was all great history. But the Buccaneers of 2026 are much like the Packers of 2026. Both teams are looking for answers. Tampa Bay, 0-3.
20: They're saying first down, and that should do it. 1 minute left. That clock continues to tick. And Cincinnati will survive a furious Tampa Bay comeback. Snap to Mayfield, drops back to the 30-yard line. He's going to gun it downfield. Overshot. Emeka Ogbuka incomplete. And Cleveland's going to hang on. Bucks down by 7 here. 8 seconds left. Snap to Daniels. Drops back to the 30-yard line. Vikes only rushing 2. Daniels is going to heave the Hail Mary deep down the field. A big cluster of bodies. The ball is intercepted. And the Vikings are going to come away with a 23-16 win here in Tampa Bay today.
14: So maybe today it's the resistible force against the movable object. Either way, it's an opportunity for both teams desperate for a win. It's the Battle of the Bays. Green Bay is at Tampa Bay. This is Packers Game Day.
10: It was a butt whooping.
14: The Packers and Buccaneers are just under 4 hours away from getting started at Raymond James Stadium. Both teams desperate for a win. Both teams with lots and lots of questions. For Green Bay, an overhauled offensive line because it had to be. Former first-round picks Laken Tomlinson and Kevin Zeitler are in the fold. And yes, while they were both first-rounders, they were first-rounders in the 20-teens. So on one hand, there's experience. On the other hand, there's age in a young man's game. This series began in 1977 when Tampa Bay entered Green Bay's old division, the NFC Central, after their inaugural season in the AFC West in 1976. The Packers won 12 of 13 games from 1992 through 1998, with the Buccaneers' lone win coming in an overtime contest on December 10, 1995. Green Bay holds the largest margin of victory in the series when they defeated Tampa Bay October 2nd, 1983, by a final score of 55-14. Today is the 58th meeting of the two teams, Green Bay holding a 33-23-1 all-time advantage. 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We've got a good show for you today. We'll check in with the Buccaneers as they're forced to make a quarterback change. We'll also check in with an old friend now in Green Bay as we go on the Packers beat. That's coming up in segment 2. Also, Billy Schmidt will be here an hour or two as we go into the huddle. We'll hear from Jordan Love in QB1. And coming up in just a few minutes, our Packers Game Day spotlight player. But we begin with the man in charge, Packers coach Matt LaFleur. Drive Time with Matt LaFleur is brought to you by Fleet Farm, serving you since 1955. Earlier, the coach sat down with our Larry McCarron.
0: Matt, bad news this week. Jaden Reed out for the season. Just a terrific player and terrific guy.
1: He certainly is, and I hurt for him. I hurt for us. He is a dynamic, you mentioned it, he's a dynamic person first and foremost, and he's a pretty darn good football player too, and we do a lot of different things with him, and he's a big juice guy for our football team, so he will surely

0: protection that we need, quite frankly, and he's getting taken a lot of hits, and that's not sustainable.
1: Matt, you guys have brought in a few veteran reinforcements for the O-line, Lakin Tomlinson, Mekhi Becton, Kevin Zeitler, and Becton, he's one of the world's largest human beings. You just got him in, first impressions.
0: Very positive. You can tell all these guys have played football. It's they're pros. So our job is to get them ready as quickly as possible and see how they can help contribute, because we certainly could use their presence.
1: Any chance of any or all being able to help you as soon as Tampa Bay?
0: Well, that's the goal. Again, a lot of it's going to be how their bodies respond, how fast they pick up the offense, how comfortable they feel to go out and perform at a winning level.
1: Let's talk about the Bucs, and they'll be without Baker Mayfield at quarterback. So it looks like you'll be facing Jalen Daniels, an undrafted free agent. What's he bringing to the party, and what are you getting ready for there?
0: Yeah, the unknown. He did play in the preseason. I thought the preseason tape was really good. He is an athletic quarterback. He's got a live arm. He'll fit the ball into tight windows. He can break down. He's slippery in the pocket, so our rush lanes are going to have to be on point. We can't let him get loose, because he's a guy in the open field. The guy doesn't slide either. So he's going to try to get as many yards as possible.
1: I think he'll learn the sliding after a few games. Matt, it's early, but the Bucs are ranked sixth overall on defense, second against the run. Are you seeing a pretty salty group on tape?
0: That's exactly how I described them, the salty. And I think Todd Bowles does as good as anybody in the business. No matter who he has, his defenses perform at a high level. And they got players, too. You know, you're looking at the inside with a guy like Vita Vea, he's as big as a house. He's tough to move. And their play style's on point. They got a lot of guys that jump off the tape. I think on the back end, they're competitive. They stay square. They play a lot of man coverage as well. So it'll be a great challenge for our offense.
1: They list Vita Vea at 347. What do you think he really weighs, like 400?
0: Probably closer to that than 347. He's a big man, but he is nimble, and he's still playing at a really high level.
1: And Matt, finally, I'm sure somebody's going to write about the heat in Tampa, but at the end of the day, don't you just have to suck it up in a deal like that?
0: Yeah, there's no way to acclimate when you live up here in Green Bay. I mean, it's a distinct difference, and we can do some things from a health standpoint, making sure guys are staying hydrated throughout the course of the week, so it's not just at the end of the week, hey, I'm going to drink a bunch of water and feel like I'm going to be fine. I mean, the heat's a real thing, but it is what it is, and those are the circumstances that we have no control over. So we're focused on doing everything in our power to be at our best for Sunday and, you know, go out there and play a great game.
1: Thank you, Matt. Best of luck in Tampa, and that's Drive Time with Coach Matt LaFleur. Thank you for listening.
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3: With the 28th pick in the 2015 NFL Draft, the Detroit Lions select Lakin Tomlinson, guard, Duke.
2: Lakin Tomlinson was born on February 9th, 1992, in Savannah Lamar, a town in the Westmoreland parish of Cornwall County, Jamaica. When he was 11, he and his family immigrated to Chicago, where he fell in love with football. But not necessarily the Bears. Good thing, because he's now with their most hated rival. What he brings to the table is durability. Tomlinson has never missed an NFL game due to injury, only sitting out of the 49ers regular season opener in 2017 because he was traded from the Lions a week earlier. In his 11 years in the league, he's played 10,547 snaps, starting with the Detroit Lions, where he learned to be a pro. We talked about that this week in the Packers locker room.
4: I had some really good vets. You know, Megatron was one of the first guys who took me under his wing. And, you know, just being a pro, you know, taking care of my business, studying, getting in the routine, being a pro, man, and having guys like him. I had Manny Ramirez at the time as well, a 9-year veteran, guys that I just like hung around. And, you know, I saw those guys got to, you know, year 9, year 11. And, you know, I saw myself at the time as that kind of player. And I wanted to do everything I could to get to that. I'm ready, man. Whatever the coach needs, I'm here. I'm ready.
2: Another veteran brought in this week, Kevin Zeitler. What is having him

0: here mean to you, the two of you being brought in together?
1: I mean, awesome. Anytime you can get that experience in any locker room, I mean, it can go a long way. And obviously, he's played a ton of ball as well. And excited he's here, man. Can't wait to get to work with him.
0: You played against Jordan Love, albeit not on the same field at the same time. But what have you seen from him in terms of how it will be now lining up to protect him?
1: Man, it's awesome. Obviously, you know, playing against him over the years and, you know, just watching him, his development as a player, it's truly awesome, man. He's a leader out there on the field, and I'm excited to be here working with him.
0: There's a lot of young guys in this locker room, a couple of rookies. Are there any that stand out to you in the short time that you've been here?
1: No, it's really all of them. I mean, Jagger, he came up to me, like, literally first day, started asking me questions. But that's all of them, though. I mean, those guys, like I said, I'm here available for the guys for anything they need. And they see that. And, you know, just me being here, my eagerness to be here, my attitude, you know, towards them, and inviting, you know, attitude so they can come to me, ask me anything. So I feel like, you know, those guys, they got to keep learning from me, man. And, you know, just like them having that that eagerness, you know, that initial eagerness to come talk to me, that's awesome. And I they're going to develop into great players.
0: Kind of in that same vein, this is a young offensive line. As someone who has as many reps as you have, what can you impart among some of these younger guys to get them more up to speed as an NFL player?
1: I mean, anything and everything. You know, just obviously I've been a part of this game, so I know, you know, like I was talking to them earlier, you know, like obviously everything that we do, like football 101, 102, but right now, like the experience that I have, I'm talking like football 303, you know what I'm saying? So, yeah, like anything like that, I can, like, you know, just advance, you know, your football IQ, I'm here to help.
2: The Packers are Laken Tomlinson's eighth NFL team after breaking in with the Lions. He played for the 49ers, then Jets, Seahawks, Texans, Ravens. 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Offensive guard Laken Tomlinson, today's player spotlight. We'll go on the Packers beat next with WNFL Radio Sports Director Andrew Ludwig. I'm Doug Russell. 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

0: Packers game day. Here's Doug Russell.
1: And we continue on. It's Packers game day. The Packers taking on the Tampa Bay Buccaneers week four in the National Football League. Time now to go on the Packers beat. And to go on the Packers beat this week, we turn to an old friend who is now literally every day on the Packers beat. Every once in a while, I will get the question, whatever happened to Luddy? And we found out what happened to Luddy. Andrew Ludwig, formerly of the morning show on the old Game Radio Network, but he has resurfaced here in Green Bay as the new sports director, at least since summer, the new sports director at WNFL Radio here in Green Bay. So welcome to Packers Game Day.
2: Thank you, Doug. I now live 7.5 minutes from the Mecca here in beautiful Green Bay, Wisconsin.
1: Is that an easier drive than the 2 hours plus that we used to make on the reg?
2: I've tried to explain that story to people that on game days, I would wake up at 4 a.m. for a noon start, and they'd be like, what?
1: Yeah.
2: I'd meet Doug.
1: I mean,
2: I'd meet Doug at the Brown Deer Park and Ride at 5:15, and we'd be up here by 7. It was like clockwork.
1: Yes, and so this is obviously a road game today, so we're doing it from the studio as opposed to getting up and getting to the Packers game day bar. And still, though, that's a 4 a.m. wake up for me, and you know, a 5 a.m. wake up for you, and then we pick up Spencer, and you know, that's just kind of how the Tim Van Voren had a great, along with his photographer, longtime photographer, Mickey Leach. You can go on YouTube and find exactly some of the spots that they've hit on I-43 on that drive up. It's you, me, and 43. It's about 22 minutes long, but it's worth it. And every Packers reporter, and I don't know if it was for an audience of just us, but I think everyone will find something on that YouTube video that they put out on Fox 6. But that's one of the greatest videos for me of all time, because having made that trip so many hundreds of times, and with you in the car so many of those times in the last several years, you kind of pick your little spots here. You know, I would pick up Spencer at exit 123, and you know where the quick trips are.
2: Literally every quick trip along the way. one of the things that I will always remember is the Packers preseason game from what would have been the 2025 season. And you left a little bit before Billy, Drew, and I did. And you got home, but you were in a vehicle that wasn't so great for literally the monsoon that was happening in the Milwaukee area. And Doug, your tweet of that was a harrowing, I'm paraphrasing.
1: That was character building.
2: That was character building. Oh my God. I'm laying in bed as water is just rushing by my house at this point. My basement's filling up with water, and I'm geeking out in my bed at 4 a.m. coming back from a game. Doug, I've loved the Green Bay Packers my entire life. The idea that I live down the street now from Lambeau Field is so cool. It's been a dream come true to be up here and be around the team. Being on a morning show and being at Lambeau Field is a lot. We'll just say that.
1: All right, so catch everybody up. Sure. What are you doing now here at WNFL? You're the sports director, seeing you at training camp, doing Packers game day types of things all the time. Tell us what your life is like now being up here in Green Bay.
2: It's been awesome. I do a morning show with Trevor Thomas and Tommy Wirtz inside Wisconsin. You can hear it 6 to 9 a.m. on WNFL. Up here in Green Bay, download the WNFL app if you're ever curious about
1: nice plug. Good job.
2: Type in 997 WNFL in your Google Play or App Store. Can you tell I've written a read for that? Got the morning show, but I've also been able to, you know, be here at Lambeau Field. I can attend pressers if I would like to, but I'm mostly in the locker room, getting content for the station, trying to build the WNFL brand up to what it should be. It's the coolest call letters in all of radio. Ted Davis said that first. Mm-hmm. Or that's the first guy I heard say it. And when Ted said that, I went, you know what, Ted Davis, you are 100% correct. I mean, it's cool that I cover the Green Bay Packers, the most iconic franchise in all the NFL, for WNFL Radio. I don't know what else to say.
1: Well, let's talk about the team then. This team going into today's game, 1-2, the one win that they had. It was a great comeback, don't get me wrong, but there are still some question marks about it. 3 new offensive linemen. Well, 3 experienced offensive line new to the Packers, we'll say, coming into Green Bay.
2: Yeah.
1: They say the desperate times call for desperate measures, and when you're pulling guys out of retirement, it's about as desperate as you can get.
2: Kevin Zeitler spoke earlier this week. I mean, he had his knee scoped. That was part of his reason why he wasn't on a roster earlier. I mean, this training camp or season, he spent time in Nashville getting ready for the season. Also a little time in Eagle River. There was a nice plug there for a place I love to go. Mekhi Becton's played some good football. Mm-hmm. We'll see when the actives come out and everything. Is he a guy that's going to play tackle or guard for them going forward? They signed 3 guards along with Lake and Tomlinson. Mm-hmm. I mean, okay, you only got 2 spots. How's that going to shake out? Sean Ryan's probably still your center, but the rest of these positions, I don't know if they're going to be solidified this week. I don't know if they're going to be solidified after the Bears game. Lots to be determined.
1: Lots to be determined. And I think that there are a lot of question marks right now about where exactly this Packers team is right now. Really disappointing, specifically fourth quarter, but I would say really disappointing second half against the Vikings.
2: Oh, yeah.
1: How good is Minnesota this year? I don't know. The Bears do look like they could be for real. I mean, when you're winning with a backup quarterback, that speaks volumes about how deep your team is.
2: You'd have thought Case Keenum was there for 8 years in that organization and playing for Ben Johnson, but yeah, it's been a year, and he looked great.
1: And there's one thing that Packers fans may not want to admit, but we tried to tell the truth on this show.
2: Yeah, me too.
1: They're well coached. The Chicago Bears, as much of a pain in the you-know-what as Ben Johnson mm-hmm. might be, they're well coached.
2: Doug, I've said this on air up in Green Bay, and some people may not like it. Ben Johnson has outcoached the Green Bay Packers since he's become the head coach of the Chicago Bears. It happened twice, and last year he didn't have the better players. Now the Bears may have the better players without seeing them up against the Packers. Just the little bit I have seen of the Bears, yeah, they look like the better team. And I've said it, Caleb Williams, Hunter was the first guy I said it to, Hunter Baumgart. I said, Hunter, watch, in 2 to 3 years, he may be the best player in the league. It's not going to be this year. It may not be next year, but the year after that, I think he's an MVP caliber player for the next 10 years after that.
1: And as a USC fan, people kept asking me, do you think that he's going to be the real deal? And I said, yes. I do think that he's going to be the real deal.
2: He had the best tape I'd seen since Andrew Luck coming out of college. And before it was Andrew Luck, it was John Elway. He kind of fits in that mold of prospect. And if he can grow that, oh my.
1: But I'd love to get your thoughts on this as well, because the player that I likened him to when he was still in college, and obviously he still had a lot to build on his resume and still does, mm-hmm. but he looks to me like a guy a little bit like Patrick Mahomes in the sense that he just is so well able to extend plays. And we saw it last year against the Packers a couple of times, the last two games, just extending plays and making just bonkers last second draw them up in the dirt decisions.
2: Sure. I mean, if he played in Mike McCarthy's offense that Aaron Rodgers played in, where it was pretty stagnant, very little motion, and Aaron would just get up to the line of scrimmage and go, okay, I'm going to throw the ball to the boundary. If Caleb Williams played in that system, not a lot of under center motion stuff that Ben Johnson does. Ben Johnson's offense is way more complicated than what Mike McCarthy was running. If Caleb Williams was in that Mike McCarthy offense, I think his completion percentage would be like 65%, mm-hmm. and they wouldn't be having that conversation in Chicago. The problem is he's already making electric elite throws on the run. Once he's able to settle the feet down in the pocket and get his arm right in the next year or two, like that's what scares me. Jordan Love is a great quarterback. I've said it. He's just got a bad O-line, or has had a bad mm-hmm. O-line in front of him these first 3 weeks. We'll see how the starters shake out today and where they go going forward. Jordan's got great potential to be an MVP in this league. So does Caleb Williams. It's kind of funny how we'll be able to watch those guys, let's just say, for the next 5 to 10 years mm-hmm. go against each other. I think both are great competitors. Both are completely different personalities, it seems. I mean, mm-hmm. I'm around Jordan a lot. I've asked him some questions since I've been up here. But, man, it'll be fun to watch those two teams going forward. First time since the 60s, Doug, that the Bears and Packers are, relevant again. I know we play the Bears next week, a week from today.
1: That's what I was going to say.
2: I guess I've learned up here in Green Bay, they really do hate Chicago that much.
1: They really do hate Chicago that much. And I've always said that the rivalry is so much better when there's something to play for. And yes, we're ahead of ourselves. We're talking about next week's game.
2: Right.
1: We'll get there next week. But just to kind of, put a bow on it, I always love it when the Bears are good as well, because it means more and there's something more to play for. Whether it's the 2010, played in 2011, but the mm-hmm. NFC Championship game down at Soldier Field.
2: That was awesome. What a moment.
1: And then last year, the Bears got some comeuppance. Granted, it wasn't in the NFC Championship game, but rather the wild card round. But still, playoffs are playoffs. And they are getting a lot of mileage, as they should,
2: mm-hmm.
1: out of that. Because if you win in the playoffs, that is something that you can at least carry with you for a while. We've got Leo Haggerty coming up in our Eye on the Enemy to the start of the 9 o'clock hour of the program. But the Buccaneers, from what you've observed, I mean, this is a desperate team coming in to Raymond James Stadium later on today, 0-3. They're still looking for answers, just like the Packers are.
2: Yeah, Jalen Daniels is going to be starting at quarterback. Watched this film earlier this week. I was actually like, okay, I can see why he is an undrafted guy is their number two. It was funny. I was just flipping through some games during the preseason, and I was like, is that John Gruden's voice? John Gruden and Ronnie Barber. No color guy. It was just those two.
1: Okay.
2: For the preseason. And Gruden, towards the end of the broadcast, said he's going to be a starter someday, Daniels. And I was like, okay. Oh, that's interesting. Then I throw on the film. He's got a pretty darn good release for this early in his NFL career. And he's very smart with his decisions. I mean, not smart. I'm sorry. Very fast with his decision making. Because he's smart. I don't know. I watched the highlights. I didn't see the bad throws. But the throws he makes, he anticipates well. He leads receivers. He's very athletic. They're going to run a lot of RPO stuff today, I think. And if the Packers aren't ready for a run game with him too, that could be an issue.
1: Well, and I know that the Packers are going to see the Dolphins later on in the season as well. But we'll get a chance to see Malik Willis as a starting quarterback.
2: Or will we see Kyle McCord?
1: Maybe. I don't know, because the Dolphins are another team that's, you know, they're having some issues in the early going as well. So many former Packers down in Miami, whether it's Jeff Hafley or John Eric Sullivan or Malik Willis. So, yes, some of the things that you're saying about Jalen, we heard about Malik in the last year as well.
2: Yeah, and look what the Packers were able to do to his career. I don't know what the coaching staff and the setup is down in Tampa. Is he going to get that great coaching quarterback experience? I don't know. Will Todd Bowles be there by the end of the season?
1: That's another good question.
2: I mean, they're 0-3, and they're desperate. That's another thing that scares me today, Doug, is you've got a desperate team. Have we seen a trick play yet this year in the first 3 weeks?
1: Yeah, I don't think so.
2: We might see one today.
1: Andrew Ludwig joining us here on Packers Game Day. It's the Packers and the Tampa Bay Buccaneers at Raymond James Stadium. A noon kickoff next week. Also, by the way, a noon kickoff as well. That was flexed down. The Bears Packers game.
2: Something that what did Mark Murphy say? If you're playing at noon, your team's not that good.
1: Words to that effect. I think he used a different word.
2: Okay,
1: that we can't say on the radio.
2: Oh, really?
1: Yeah.
2: He was off. Wow, interesting.
1: Yeah, he was colorful.
2: Interesting. Mark Murphy, colorful. Interesting.
1: Yeah, it was a more colorful statement than just that.
2: He might be fun to
1: go look that out when we get done with the segment.
2: I will. He might be fun to grab a beer with. You never know.
1: Well, he's got time on his hands now.
2: Yeah, he's hanging out in the Green Bay area working for UWGB.
1: Yeah, he's working for UWGB. Still got his golf course up in Door County.
2: Yeah.
1: So, Jaden Reed out for the rest of the season. We learned that on Wednesday as well. Tough. I mean, it's not unexpected, but tough injury for him now. That offers more opportunities for other players as well. Matthew Golden certainly is going to see more of an increase in touches coming up later on today. Christian Watson gets to go home to Tampa. He's from the Tampa area.
2: Oh, yeah.
1: High school is just down the street from Raymond James Stadium as well. But there are other players that may see an increased amount of touches as well.
2: Yeah, I feel for Jaden Reed. I think back to Nick Collins. Remember Nick's injury?
1: Of course.
2: It didn't look half as scary. Jaden's looks scary. And those questions of life going forward, is one more hit worth it? Obviously, the money in pro sports is amazing, especially, I mean, in the NFL, it's great. Baseball, basketball can be better, but still, he's made great money. He's signed to make great money going forward, but there's that question of, if you take another hit, are you going to walk again? I mean, if those are the questions being posed to him, like they were to Nick Collins, I mean, that's tough because he's, like Nick, going into the prime of his career.
1: Yeah.
2: I mean, just signed that contract extension. I asked Tucker Kraft, I want to say this was Monday. I asked Tucker on Monday, I said, what does that do to your offense not having him? And Tucker literally rattled off a bunch of things. RPOs are not going to be as good at because he's their gadget player with that. They would motion him into the backfield. Doug, they can't run the ball. They were trying to do whatever. They started the game against the Vikings with him in the, or I'm sorry, the Jets with him in the backfield. Like he was gonna get touches this year at running back, and that's gone with him doing it. Now, Sky Moore is a very electric player. Sky's not Jaden. You know, right. I asked you speak of Wednesday. I brought up to Sky. I said, did they ever motion you into the backfield and you take handoffs in Kansas City? He said, yeah. But he was brought here to be a returner. Now he's going to be a returner, and he's going to have to pick up a lot of the slack that Jaden Reed has, unfortunately, not going to be able to give to this team. And I feel for Jaden. He was very cool when I've gotten to know him over the last couple weeks here leading up to the injury. And it's a tough loss for the Packers organization this season. And we'll see. We'll see about 2027 and hope it's for the best for him going forward.
1: On the flip side, a player that may be coming back in the next couple of weeks, he's not practicing this week, but Micah Parsons is getting better and better and better. How much has this defense missed his presence as well as his production?
2: You know, on Inside Wisconsin, 6 to 9 a.m. on WNFL Radio in Green Bay. Doug,
1: I need a bell. Ding. For the plug.
2: Our bell doesn't work that well, which is kind of the funny part of it all. I've brought up and I've said, make Micah wait until he's ready. Like, ready. And then don't force him back. Don't rush him back. Doug, I was saying that when I thought we would not be 1-2 going into week 4.
1: Yeah.
2: And now I'm like, oh boy, do we need to rush him back?
1: Yeah.
2: He's just a freak of nature. And
1: well, Zach Bacabuelli would say, no, don't rush him back from any injury.
2: Which are we talking this year or last year?
1: I'm talking this year.
2: And I'm talking last year, too.
1: Yeah.
2: He got injured. Same deal. You know, played, what did he play, one snap or one series last year and got hurt?
1: Yeah.
2: Same deal. And then changed his name. And the next thing you know, unfortunately, the same thing this year.
1: New name, same injury.
2: Yeah. So Michael Parsons, the moment he comes back, that defense changes. It affects how the offensive line has to block. He will change the defense. Jonathan Gannon will go, oh, I've got other gaps to play with.
1: Yeah.
2: Meaning I can blitz guys
1: it's
2: through this
1: toy for Jonathan Gannon
2: that
1: he's never had before.
2: Yeah, when he signed up for this job, he goes, so when is he back exactly? Yeah.
1: Maybe the Cowboys game week 6. Maybe.
2: Yeah, and that would be cool. Maybe. We knew he wouldn't play through this week, correct?
1: Yeah. You know,
2: and it's funny. I walked into the locker room on Monday, and they were all in, some of the guys were still in there, and they were in, like, full gear. And I'm like, why is Mike all dressed up? He looks really good. Like, is he ready to play? And I'm like, he can't play this week.
1: Picture day
2: why are they
1: something?
2: All... Picture day.
1: Picture day. I knew it.
2: Happy team picture day on Monday at 1265 Lombardi Avenue. He looked good. I will say, he looked good wearing the Packers uniform.
1: The keys to the game that you see for later on today for the Packers.
2: You got to establish the run. You can't be able to run the ball 9 times and expect to win. There's plenty of ways to run the ball in the NFL. Having 3 veteran old linemen, that will help. We'll see if which guys are active for game day and are they ready to go? But it sounds like they're ready to go from just the idea that they played a lot of football. If you can run the ball, that opens up this offense so much. Jordan will have more time. He'll be able to do play action stuff. So just being able to run the ball, don't turn the ball over on special teams. We're getting to the point where I look at the special teams again and I go, uh-oh, we're not going that way again, right?
1: Yeah.
2: We might be. You never know. And then defensively, I don't really know. Just play a game that you don't give up 190 some yards on the ground.
1: Having fun being a sports director?
2: Dude, it's been great. It's been awesome.
1: Good.
2: Thank you for everything you've taught me. I really do appreciate it.
1: No, that was not a plug for you to compliment me, but
2: not
1: I appreciate it. Well, yeah. I suppose. Andrew Ludwig, sports director, WNFL Radio in Green Bay, 6 until 9 weekdays.
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1: Sorry, again, I need the bell for the plug. Coming up, Mark Daniels with Green Bay Rewind. Stay with us. I'm Doug Russell. 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
8: Welcome back to Packers Game Day. Here's Doug Russell.
1: The last time these two teams met, the Packers and the Buccaneers, back in December of 2023. The Buccaneers winning at Lambeau Field 34-20. Jordan Love 29 for 39 for 284 yards and a couple of touchdowns. Baker Mayfield unable to play today, but he was 22 of 28 for 381 yards and four touchdowns. And Kenny Clark recorded two sacks, his sixth two-sack game of his career. Time now for Green Bay Rewind to look back at one of the most memorable matchups between today's two teams, the Packers and Buccaneers. Here's Mark Daniels.
20: It's the Packers and Buccaneers today, the Battle of the Bays. I remember hearing the Bay of Pigs description back in the day. Tampa Bay joined the NFL in 1976, a winless 0-14 expansion year when they were oddly placed in the AFC's Western Division. They joined the NFC Central in 1977, remained division rivals of the Packers through the 2001 season. Had just 10 meetings prior to a matchup at the Old Sombrero Tampa Stadium on December 12th of 1983. Packers destroyed the Bucs 55-14 earlier that year at Lambeau, but there was a lot going on as the rematch approached against the lowly 2-12 Buccaneers. Green Bay was coming off two straight overtime losses to Detroit and Milwaukee and then 47-41 to the Falcons in Atlanta. Blowing a 21-point lead, Bart Starr's team kept playoff hopes alive with a 31-28 win over the Bears in Green Bay's finale before hitting the road to one of my favorite black and blue destinations, sunny Florida. However, dark clouds were forming everywhere. James Lofton had just locked down a huge contract extension with rumors the new USFL might make a run at.
21: Going to the other league, I would have had to have played here next year in an option year. There were a lot of pluses to staying here, a lot more than what anyone else was able to offer me at the time. Here you'd probably get a lot of reports from other clubs that they could have paid me twice as much, but that's in fact not true.
20: It was assistant general manager Bob Harlan who negotiated one of the biggest deals in franchise history.
22: We don't have to take a back seat to anyone as far as what we're willing to pay the players. I think if you saw the payrolls around the National Football League, you would see that Green Bay is very high. We want to be high. We want to pay the players well.
20: Off the field, discipline became an issue between the head coach and his star linebacker.
0: I suspended Mike Douglas this morning for an indefinite period for conduct detrimental to our football team, and I'll review it at the end of a week, and we'll go from there.
20: This was one of the few times I actually went to a player's house to get a reactionary quote from the Mad Dog.
2: Sure shocks me. You know, shit, I've been playing here for 6 years. I've always played well. You know, I've always done my part, and I've stood for this team, and I fought for this team, and I've never said anything bad against the team, players, or the coaches, and I've always stood behind Coach Starr.
20: Finally, Eddie Lee Ivory had just returned from his substance abuse rehabilitation stay at the Hazelden Clinic.
19: I made a very serious mistake in my life. I got involved with the drug cocaine. Not knowing the seriousness of cocaine, I thought that I could clean up this problem all alone during my absence from the team in 3 weeks. But it was difficult alone. Therefore, I decided to seek professional help through the Hazelden program. As you well know, a drug and alcohol rehabilitation center. It was a very tough decision to make, but my life was becoming unmanageable, and I was becoming very irritable toward my family members and friends.
20: As for the ballgame, it was hardly worth writing home about except for the day of a Hall of Fame kicker. On the third snap, linebacker Randy Scott intercepted Jack Thompson in Tampa territory, but the Packers couldn't move, settling for a 35-yard field goal and a quick 3-0 lead. Mark Lee also picked Thompson in the opening quarter, but the offense couldn't pick up a first down on their opening three series. Bucks got a 41-yard pass from Thompson to running back Adger Armstrong to the Green Bay 9, but the D stiffened, and Bill Capisse tied the game from 22 yards out. Beasley Reese would intercept Lynn Dickey. Packers hit halftime even at 3. First two possessions of the third also ended in turnovers. Dickey lost a fumble, got picked again. A 22-yard completion to Jesse Clark and a 24-yard strike to Phillip Epps helped set up a 32-yard field goal to make it 6-3 Pack. In the fourth, Thompson hit receiver Theo Bell twice, covering 39 yards, then found Armstrong for a 4-yard touchdown catch. But Capisse hit the crossbar on the conversion. It remained 9-6 Bucks. Looked bleak when Dickey got picked again by Reese, but Capisse missed a 35-yarder with 2:49 to go. Packers moved from their 20 to the Tampa Bay 8 with under a minute remaining, but after a run of 3 and 2 incompletions in the end zone for John Jefferson, Starr decided to take the game into overtime on a 23-yard kick with 31 seconds to play. Green Bay won the toss, never gave it up. Paul Kaufman caught a pass for 15. Harlan Huckabee broke off a 20-yard run to get the ball inside the 10, and the 23-yard chip shot was no problem. The Packers get the win, and veteran Jan Stenerud accounted for all 12 of the points. His 4 field goals moved him past George Blanda's NFL record of 335.
23: You know, I really haven't said all that much about it all year. I said it's been, you know, fairly important to me, but I have to admit, I've been looking forward to it for a couple of years. And going into the game, I was a little bit more nervous than I usually am. I usually don't get too nervous anymore, but I have to admit it, I was a little bit nervous tonight.
20: Starr had high praise for the old Norwegian, but he didn't think his team came out flat against the moribund Buccaneers.
24: The team wasn't, because the defense was playing, I thought, very, very well. I mean, when we were turning the ball over the way we were, we were stopping them the way we were. There's certainly nothing flat about the defense, but perhaps flat on the offensive part is accurate, for lack of a better explanation. I can't give you a better reason. We were not sharp, I'll put it that way, offensively.
20: Jan said the game winner was easy compared to the kick that forced overtime.
23: The kick to bring the game into overtime, I have to admit I was nervous. That was the worst one, because if you don't make that one, the season is over.
20: But it wasn't over. The 8-7 Packers were still alive for the postseason with 1 week to go, and before that game, I had a one-on-one with Bart Starr, who was not worried about his job status and gave me a pretty honest assessment of his tenure as head coach.
24: The Packers have a much better product right now than they did when they signed me 9 years ago. This has been on-the-job training. I didn't work under Don Shula, Tom Landry, Bud Grant, Chuck Knox, Chuck Knoll, the great college coaches. And if I had prepared to coach, that's exactly what I would have done. I would have done my apprenticeship under the best coaches that I could have worked for, the Bear Bryants, the Woody Hayes, the Bo Schembechlers in college, the John McKays when he was in college, and those kind of people. And then I would have been prepared to come into this job. You know the circumstances that I came in here under. And so I've had to learn on the run. And I've learned well. I have a good mind. But it's not the way to go about becoming a coach of a pro football team. So the Packers have a much better product today than they had years ago. I'm just getting started.
20: Turns out, it was finished. A loss to the Bears on a frigid day in Chicago was the last straw for the Packers administration. Star fired after 9 seasons, and the Jan Stenerud game, the 12-9 overtime victory over the Buccaneers in Tampa, turned out to be the last coaching victory for Bart. Let's see what happens today. I'm Mark Daniels.
1: Thanks, Mark. Of course, the news this week surrounds the offensive line. One player that was brought in, former Badger star, Waukesha native, Wisco legend, and 15-year NFL veteran Kevin Zeitler.
3: What's it feel like being here, being a Packer? How did things all come about for you?
4: Pretty cool. I was hanging out in Nashville, training, getting ready for, you know, any opportunity that came along, and kind of out of nowhere Monday, got a call and started a visit, and everything happened to work out, and now I'm here, and I'm pretty pumped about it.
5: You or your agent talked or heard from the Packers at all before, like the last couple of days, or no?
4: A couple days ago, there was like a slight reach out from my understanding, and you know, you never know how that's going to go, and obviously it worked out this time.
6: Being a Wisconsin native, I know you've been in the league for quite some time, but is it a little different wearing the green and gold?
4: Yeah, I mean, it's pretty cool. Like, growing up, big Pack fan, you know, enjoying the Brett Favre eras and all that. And, you know, just to come back and kind of know the history, be back in the state of Wisconsin, like, it's pretty great. My family's pretty excited and wouldn't want to be anywhere else.
7: It's kind of a dream for you. I realize you've been a first-round pick, you've been a Pro Bowler, you've been everything in the world, but is this kind of a dream to play for these guys?
4: Yeah, no, like, just the homecoming aspect of it all, like, it's pretty sweet, honestly.
3: How'd you feel on your first day out there? I mean, you just getting your feet wet out there.
4: Great. You know, you train as hard as you can, like, when you're on your own, but, you know, it's just not the same. Getting out there, like, adrenaline is running. You're trying to get back into it, get your balance back and all that. But felt great. You know, glad to get back into it. Love being around a new group of guys and ready to roll.
6: How long do you feel like it will take for you to be ready for Sunday?
4: Best part about playing for all these teams over the years is, like, you know, had access to almost every type of offense here and there. So right now it's just learning the terminology, but all the concepts I've done in some way, shape, or form. And now it's just learning how the guys talk, learning how they, you know, space themselves, how it all works out. And, you know, for day one, it went pretty darn smoothly, I'd say.
1: A couple of minutes with Kevin Zeitler on Wednesday in the Packers locker room. Some good news on the injury front for the team. Edgerrin Cooper has been taken off of the injury list. That happened yesterday. He had been in the NFL's concussion protocol, also dealing with a shoulder injury as well. He is now off of the injury report. He will be able to play today. Such an important part of the Packers defense. Also, the team has placed defensive tackle Warren Brinson on injured reserve, so his season is done for the year. Some homecomings for the Packers. Christian Watson is from Tampa. He attended HB Plant High School, which is literally 3.5 miles. I did the mapping on this. Kind of a map nerd. 3.5 miles due south on State Highway 92 from Raymond James Stadium. So he's literally back home today. Also, offensive lineman Donovan Jennings, also from Tampa, born and raised there. He attended Gaither High School. Tight end Jonu Smith, he attended Westport High School in Ocala in Central Florida. So not Tampa, but not that far away as well. We'll see some familiar faces in Buccaneers colors today. Guard Ben Bredesen, born in Heartland. He attended Arrowhead High School. Also offensive tackle Luke Udecki, born in Whitelaw. He attended Valders High School and played at Stevens Point. Guard Billy Shrouth from Fond du Lac. He attended St. Mary's Springs Academy. Ostensibly, probably, I would think most of these guys grew up diehard Packers fans. Some final game notes early on today. The London game, we'll get an update on that coming up in just a few minutes. Also, 6 other noon kickoffs today, including the Bears. They're playing host to the Jets. Of course, the Packers will see Chicago next week. Also, the Rams taking on the Eagles today. Coming up in hour number 2, we'll check in with our Eye on the Enemy, Leo Haggerty from Amped Up Sports Production. 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Also, Billy Schmidt goes into the huddle. That's brought to you by Potawatomi Sportsbook. We'll step inside the coordinator's corner with Adam Stenovich, Cam Acord, and Jonathan Gannon. That's before we send things off to Dennis Krause and the gang on Packers Preview. That's coming up a little bit more than an hour from now at 10 o'clock. 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Hour number 2 is straight ahead. I'm Doug Russell, and you're listening to Packers Game Day.

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22: LaMonica takes the snap. He's back to throw again. There's his pass, and it's intercepted by Herb Adderley at the 50, the 45, to the 30, the 25, the 20. Cuts back in the 15, the 10. He's going to go for the touchdown.
23: Red waits. Here is a play-action fake handoff. Second guy, Bennett. Whoa. Locked into the end zone. Edgar Bennett
5: with a hole on the right side that you could drive a truck to the Super Bowl through.
6: Slot left, Freeman wide right, Green the lone back, third down Packers, under a blitz, Favre, pop flies the right side, Freeman trying to adjust to it, and it's incomplete, nearly intercepted by Chris Dishman.
16: Wait a minute.
6: Freeman picked it up. It bounced into his hands. He takes
16: touchdown,
6: it into the end zone. Touchdown! Packers win! I don't believe it!
23: Every major football decision will be made by Ron Wolf.
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26: We begin hour number two by going inside the opponents for today's game. 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Leo Haggerty is a member of the Pro Football Writers of America. 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You can find him at ampedupsports.com on their YouTube channel. He is part of the Amp Sports production team down there in Tampa. Leo, I appreciate the time so much. Thanks for joining us on the program today.
27: Hey, Doug, thanks for having me on. Appreciate it here, too.
26: Absolutely. Leo, I guess the first and most obvious question has to be in regards to the quarterback later today, Baker Mayfield injured. In steps former Kansas Jayhawks quarterback Jalen Daniels, street free agent rookie. What have you seen from him in the small sample size that he's been in Tampa?
27: Well, he is very athletic, and he has really no fear when he's back there. He's comfortable. The biggest problem he's got is, you know, and I know, preseason football is light years away from when the bullets are flying for real. So we're going to see what happens when he gets in the game. And the worst thing is, and Doug, you know, and I know, the first four games of the regular season now, it's actually the preseason, because none of these players are in football shape. What I mean is they're not used to playing four quarters, going in at halftime, getting an IV, coming out, playing 60, 70 snaps. If you look around the league, Jacksonville ran out of gas at Denver. New Orleans ran out of gas at home last week against the Raiders. The Steelers, they were out of gas at the end of the game. You're not going to see really what teams look like until week five. So Jaden Daniels has an advantage here in that he's fresh and the other teams still, the Green Bay Packers, and all of his 31 teams aren't football shape yet.
26: Jalen Daniels, again, coming from Kansas, where he was coached by a Wisconsin guy, Lance Leipold, his head coach with the Jayhawks. So it'll be interesting to see exactly how he does against Green Bay. But, Leo, at 0-3, what's the mood around this team? Is it, as you said, we're not into football mode yet, or at least midseason mode yet, but the games still count at 0-3. What's the mood around the team? Is it, it's still early, or is it panic button time?
27: It's not panic button time. Now, if one or two of those losses would have been in the division, oh yeah, now you're pushing the panic button, because a loss in the division is like two. Can you go 0-4 and come back? Yeah, the Houston Texans proved it last year, but the problem is right now, you got a quarterback who's not going to play for at least 3 weeks. I'm thinking six. And Jalen Daniels, they're going to see a whole bunch. I am going to assume that the Packers are going to show him a lot of man press coverage with single or double high safety. They're going to make him read what's going on. The worst thing you could do is what the Eagles did with Case Keenum Monday night. They let him have 1-2-3 throw, 1-2-3 throw. You can't let Jaden Daniels do that. He has a propensity to beating you then. You got to make him hold the football. There's a sense of urgency, not panic. Team needs to win because you can't go 0-3 at home right out of the gate.
26: No doubt. Leo Haggerty, a member of the Pro Football Writers Association of America from Amped Up Sports, joining us here, our Eye on the Enemy on Packers Game Day. No secret, the Packers have been decimated on the offensive line. How does Todd Bowles exploit that with the guys that he has?
27: Well, the biggest thing to exploit with is Vita Vea. I mean, he is a man child. He is just a force to be reckoned with. He eats up double and triple teams. So you got to account for Vita right out of the gate. Then you got to make sure where that fourth guy is coming from. Todd Bowles is the master of disguising blitzes. And he's going to come at you with four guys. You just don't know where that one other guy is coming from. Is it going to be Reuben Bain? Is it going to be Robinson? Is it going to be Anzalone? You don't know. Is it going to be Joshua Trotter, who has emerged out of the blue to be a real force on defense for the Buccaneers?
26: In Green Bay, Matt LaFleur is the play caller, but he still has Adam Stenovich as his offensive coordinator. The Bucs, they don't have a defensive coordinator. Instead, it's just Todd Bowles. That's a little bit unusual, right?
27: It is and it isn't. I mean, it's pretty much the same out in Seattle with McDonald. You know, he's calling the plays. What they do is they designate a defensive coordinator. So if there's a meeting time, somebody can run the meeting if Todd has to go in with the offense. So, yeah, it's his forte, and he's good at it. The biggest problem is I think this team may not have the personnel to play 3-4 right now. So he's going to have to look at this real quick, because the biggest problem they're having right now is they're not getting pressure on the quarterback. And if you can, and this is Leo's axiom 100, if a quarterback can throw it when he wants to, where he wants to, and to whom he wants to, you're getting beat. And that's the thing. They've got to make Love uncomfortable, and they've got to get him off the spot.
26: I want to ask you a follow-up question about Todd Bowles. He's been the head coach now that going into his fifth season. Three first-place finishes and a second-place finish. It's also the NFC South, not the deepest division in football. How satisfied are the Glazers with Bowles in charge heading into year number five?
27: As long as you're getting them a home playoff game, they're thinking cha-ching, cha-ching. You know, and I use the Packers as the perfect example. The year they won the Super Bowl and their number six seed, they made no money. They didn't have a home game.
26: It's true.
27: Because in the playoffs, you don't share revenue. And that's a key factor. You don't see coaches getting fired if they get their owner home playoff games. I got a feeling, though, Bowles has to get into the playoffs and win a game. He's got to win a game. Just getting to the playoffs now may not be enough, because to say the natives are restless here in Tampa is an understatement.
26: Leo Haggerty, a member of the Pro Football Writers Association of America from ampedupsports.com. Last couple of minutes with him on our Eye on the Enemy segment here on Packers Game Day. The Bucs, as everyone knows, are 0-3, but you observe this team every day. What have they done well in those three games?
27: They stayed in them. That's the crazy thing. They're not getting drilled. They're not, you know, looking up and it's 33-3 or something like that. They could have won all three games. The problem is that they didn't. And you went to Cincinnati and they were healthy. And we saw what happens when a healthy Bengals team is. I call it the 15 factor out in Cincinnati. Joe Burrow plus T. Higgins plus Chase, that's 15 in numbers. If they play 17 games, they're going to playoffs. That's a playoff team. And then you ended up here. You caught the Vikings. They got magic in a bottle. And you ended up having to play when the quarterback was coming back. You didn't have a lot of film. So, again, it was a real tough time for the Buccaneers. It's not like you're losing to a team that is blowing you out. So, yeah, there's optimism is that, yeah, we're 1 or 2 plays away, but they got to get those 1 or 2 plays to work.
26: Final question that I have for all of our Eye on the Enemy guests here on Packers Game Day.

0: another great sports day here in the state. Let's make it a great one.
1: I know this is a Packers show, but yes, if you have one eye after the game on the Brewers, put your eyes on the Brewers and your ears on Packers OT. Is that too much to ask? I don't think it is.
0: I don't think it's too much to ask at all, Doug. If anything, we're allowing you to free yourself of what generally folks don't always feel is the greatest national broadcast. So don't even allow yourself to get upset about that. Listen to us after the game, hopefully talking about this victory. I emphasize hopefully, and then you can hopefully watch along with another victory.
1: All right, let's do that. Let's get into it. The offensive line, your guys, some new old guys in the room. Listen, they needed somebody to come in and help, and they brought in three veterans.
0: Yeah, Doug, it's an interesting duality of feelings with the moves that they had this week, because I don't think anybody watches the firestorm, and that's really what it is. It's bring in as many guys to try to rebuild the plane while in midair. However, you got to give some credit where credit's due of understanding, seeing you got a problem, and not just letting it take on water for 14 weeks and be the death nail that we all saw it be a week ago against Atlanta. Listen, they didn't just lose the football game because of their offensive line, but they've now lost two games, and a large portion has been their inability to not just block up a couple of stunts, not block a certain rush or a blitz. It's have the confidence in your operation to drop back and play normal football. And a lot of, Doug, the biggest thing is realizing and knowing how much of what and how you want to play is tied directly to how much confidence you have in your quarterback, your $220 million quarterback, turning his back to the offensive line in some play action. Right now, that sounds like the scariest of all thoughts. But when I mention the duality of it, it's difficult to not think of that these moves all would have been a lot better on September 1st than on October 1st. I'm glad they made them, but it does make you wonder, and it's one that, you know, the personnel department's going to have to wear. Unless these all work out swimmingly, and this is the first chapter, as Armin Sarian said, of the America's Game documentary when they win the Super Bowl. This is just a big part of it. Otherwise, Doug, it is going to be a massive question they're going to have to answer, because a month ago, they answered questions about their offensive line saying, yeah, we're more worried about them, about teams wanting our guys, and compared to going and signing other practice squad players like Tomlinson was on someone else's team, street free agents. I don't know anybody's jumping at signing some of the players that have worn the green and gold so far across that offensive line. We'll see if the guys that they sign now can make it to the finish line and maybe extend this season, because right now it feels like it's 17 and out. Packers have a lot longer and loftier goals than that.
1: So in that same vein, what's realistic to expect from these new guys? A couple of them very experienced. Kevin Zeitler has been in the league since 2012. Lakin Tomlinson has been in the league since 2015, a former first-round draft choice. But they were also all available for a reason, and an NFL playbook isn't for the faint of heart.
0: Yeah, Doug, that's the part of it. Everybody's available at this point in the year for a reason. It's like a used car that you see at the driveway with a for sale sign on it. It might look good. It very much might run and could be absolutely adequate. There's a reason why someone's selling it, right? There's a reason why it's sitting out there, and there's a reason why you drive by it every day on the way to work, and it's now been a month and a half, and no one's bought it yet. So I do wonder what the biggest holdup was. You know, Kevin Zeitler has his has the ability at this point in his career to probably be very selective with where he wanted to play. I also think Kevin Zeitler at this point in his career probably doesn't need 6 weeks of training camp. Might need two, right? Might need two and a half to get yourself ready to play in an NFL game. We'll see if that gets tested, I would assume, next week against Chicago. But make no mistake about it, Doug, these guys are going to be able to, as you mentioned, NFL playbook is not an easy thing to just consume quickly. These guys have played and know enough ball, though, that I think the mental mistakes that are right at the heart of the reason why you were unable to function up front, I think that immediately gets calmed down, and these guys will at least stem that tide and allow you to do and operate some of the basic foundations of your offense, hopefully, that you want to establish.
1: We are into the huddle with Billy Schmidt. You can listen to Billy alongside Jarolson and Armin Sarian, both on the huddle on Thursday nights, live from Pottawatomie Sportsbook, as well as the huddle morning show on Fox Sports Radio Wisconsin. Let's talk about the running game. Pretty porous last week, and I know they only ran the ball 9 times. That was mostly a product of them falling behind and not getting the opportunity to run, but Marshawn Lloyd, 4 carries for 11 yards. Caleb Johnson, 4 carries for 6 yards. I mean, 17 yards on the ground as opposed to what Bijan Robinson did, which we'll get to in a minute, but is that a product of no holes to run through, or are you expecting more from specifically the running backs, Marshawn Lloyd and Caleb Johnson?
0: Yes, right. That is a double up on the answer, Doug, because I think there's some of that. There was a lack of consistent dedication to it. Also hard to dedicate yourself to a run that is completely non-existent. And the fact that the Packers, I could check my numbers again, but I believe they have 10 three and outs in 3 games, 9 in the last 2 games.
1: Yeah.
0: And that makes it really difficult to lean in on a ground game, establish any sort of a ground game. And, Doug, it, you know, there's going to be a difficult balancing act of you're never going to please everybody. You're never going to please both sides of you need to establish the run. You gotta call enough of them to get these guys going. I think of Barry Alvarez saying, you got to get them a lather going. and then the other side saying, well, it's first and second down. All you ever do is run on first down. So you're never going to please both sides unless the offense does what Atlanta's offense did against you on Thursday night. You don't have a guy like Robinson in the backfield. I think Johnson has shown at least enough between the tackles that he deserves a lion's share of the carries. And then Marshawn Lloyd needs to have the ball in space, Doug, and then needs to be more greedy when a little bit of yardage becomes available. There's a want and a desire, understandably so, to try to make the biggest play possible. Sometimes you got to take 4 yards and smile going to the huddle at 2nd and 6. There just hasn't been enough of that with Lloyd, which is one of the reasons why. I mean, the only thing that's been complimentary so far through 3 games, Doug, is the Packers' inability to convert on downs. They're the worst team in the NFL on first down, and I think they're 32nd, the worst team in football on third down. Oof. That was complimentary. They're not good on third down because they're setting themselves behind the eight ball and a lot of times behind the sticks on first.
1: We touched on it a couple of times last week's game, last Thursday's game. Bijan Robinson, Drake London, both just murdered this Packers team. You can say the defense was worn out because they were on the field twice as long as the offense. But that was a hard game to watch from that side of the ball as well. I know we talk about the offense a lot, but the defense was challenged.
0: Doug, 100%. And I think there's a slight, and I emphasize slight, pass you can get because of how much they were on the field. But at the end of the day, the tape is the tape. And the tape showed a lot of really, really poor abilities to stay balanced in their pursuit of Robinson. That jump cut makes people, a lot of guys across the NFL, look very human and very mortal. However, you can't let Brian Robinson look like Bijan Robinson.
1: Yeah.
0: And in the fourth quarter, Doug, I think that was the biggest problem. It wasn't even just Drake London for $195 and Robinson for $195 on the ground. It was the other guys that, I mean, Jahan Dotson with a couple of catches that were room service on their smoke screens. And then Brian Robinson was running like a man possessed as well. That was the part that made it really discouraging. And there's never a bad time for a bye. This team doesn't get a true bye this year, but a very good time for the mini bye, because I think they felt the effects of playing as much as they did against the Jets, and that late stages of the third and fourth quarter, As much as people were hitting the exits because they wanted to beat some traffic, it felt like there was a similar sense on the field, that there was a cashing in. Not a lack of effort and lack of trying, but, Doug, there was a, this night is not going our way, and there was little resistance after a while to be able to stop it.
1: Yeah, it's a good point about the bye. There isn't a true bye week. They have basically four mini byes this year in the schedule, and it's kind of interesting. I mean, the Packers are 1-2 going into today's game. We're approaching the quarter pole of the season. And the schedule, while there are a bunch of home games coming up, as well as three more mini byes, it's not going to get any easier as far as their opponents are concerned after today.
0: No, this was expected to be the softer portion of the schedule. Now, when we were discussing it that way, Doug, I don't know, a whole lot of people thought Minnesota would be undefeated, and that you'd be looking at a Tampa Bay team, though, that you're going up against them without Baker Mayfield. So everybody is different, and it doesn't necessarily matter who you play. It's when you play them. This Bears game coming up in a week also might look a lot different depending on who is the signal caller. Maybe a lot more in favor of Chicago if we are led to believe what we saw with Case Keenum that Monday night against Philadelphia.
1: You look pretty good.
0: Might be scarier, but it's a unique part of the NFL where all of these teams are different throughout the year. That New England game that I thought was one of the toughest games on the schedule, with Drake May throwing six picks through three games, doesn't look all that tough in the middle of November. It'll be interesting to see, though, how your reinforcements can hopefully get you back afloat. But, Doug, the point does stand. They're one win away against an undrafted rookie free agent starting in his second month in an NFL on an NFL season, on an NFL roster. Mm-hmm. They're one win today away from being 2-2 and feeling like no harm, no foul, and maybe getting Micah Parsons back sooner rather than later. So it's crazy that how good of a deodorant winning can be, and today it might just be the absolute right guard stick that you need.
1: To that, how much do you expect to see the Buccaneers offense change with Jalen Daniels at quarterback as opposed to Baker Mayfield?
0: A little bit. I expect them to be very favorable to the young man. Listen, Jalen Daniels can play. I watched a lot of games, probably a lot more than I care to admit, of him at Kansas because I was a big-time Jayhawk investor. It was good for a couple of years, and then it wasn't his senior year. It was very hit and miss. He was dinged up quite a bit. But, Doug, he's been very well coached. Lance Leipold is one of the best coaches in college football for a reason. He studied under him for a long time there at Kansas. And this is a dude that's seen a lot. You play 6 years of college ball, you've seen a lot of defenses. I know they're not NFL defenses, but these players at that position are coming in with a lot higher floor than in years past. So this might not be the same undrafted rookie free agent quarterback you would have thought 10 years ago, but make no mistake about it, it's one that the Packers should be able to handle. But a lot of what you would expect Tampa to cater to Daniels, right, a short passing game, a little bit more of how you play on the college side, spread out, get Bucky Irving the football in some space, that's a lot of how Atlanta played you and lined up a week ago. So Packers, especially on the outside, are going to have to be a lot more sound tracking down Emeka Ibuka and company, because they're going to get the ball into the playmakers' hands and see if the Packers are controlled enough getting them to the turf to stop them three times in a row.
1: Jaden Reed out for the year. No surprise he's placed on IR this week. But who does that open the door for the most? Matthew Golden, J. Michael Sturdivant maybe, Sky Moore, Bo Melton?
0: I think J. Michael Sturdivant's one, Doug, that I haven't heard a lot of people mention, and I'm glad you did. I think it does, because I think he will factor in here. A really talented young man, and he made the team for a reason and stood out during camp pretty much every day for a reason. So I think he's got a chance. I think Savion Williams coming off the IR, hopefully at some point, that's also a spot that in a player that could be a big factor in it, but make no mistake about it, that's a loss that they're going to feel. They gave Reed 3 years, $50 million for a reason. I think you could even see, Doug, in that Jets game when he goes down, the way their offense spiraled right away, and the first two plays that he's in there, he's right in the middle of the action. Felt like they had a lot of plans for him, not only in that game, here in 2026. Somebody's going to have to be able to step up. Sky Moore's a former second-round pick for a reason, and I think he's going to get first crack at it. Then Bo Melton, most likely on a very important third and sticks, is going to find his way onto the field. So it'll be a grouping, but I do believe Moore probably gets the first chance. And we'll see if he can run with it and kind of make his career into something I don't think he would have anticipated. He probably planned on just being a really good kick returner at this point. He's going to get a great opportunity to be an offensive stud.
1: Last couple of minutes as we go into the huddle with Billy Schmid. I just asked in our last segment our eye on the enemy guest, Leo Haggerty, this same question about the team that he covers. But I'll ask you about the Packers. What has Green Bay done well this season?
0: That's a difficult question to narrow down. I think, Doug, they've returned the ball well. The aforementioned Sky Moore has been a welcomed addition. I'd like to say that they've done really well on special teams, but they had a 68-yard kick return against them, set up a touchdown against Minnesota, then got a field goal block. So I don't know that I can say that necessarily. I think they have a really, really good trio of safeties, and I think they have implemented this little three safety defense that Jonathan Gannon kind of made and made it his claim to fame in Arizona. I think they have the right pieces for it. That being said, at some point the results are going to have to mirror how we feel about the talent. It's not two games in 3 weeks where they've given up 30 plus points. Not all their fault, not all they're doing in Minnesota. But again, the results and the numbers are going to be yours. So I think they've covered well in the back end to the most part. But Doug, that's one that you're definitely grasping at straws because they haven't done a ton well even in the preseason. You know, Matt LaFleur goes on that NFL Network interview with Stacey Dales and Brian Baldinger, says that Jordan Love's the best he's ever seen, best he's ever been around handling the blitz and being able to move around blitz packages and protection plans. Some of that comes down to knowing who you have and being able to identify, are these guys able to handle some of this? So not all absolved of blame there. It's an interesting pie to try to divvy up, but and long story short, they haven't done enough well at all to feel confident about a whole lot of what they've been able to put together.
1: I mean, I guess I'd rather have that than what we saw on Thursday night between Mike McCarthy and Aaron Rodgers barking at each other, dropping F-bombs that were picked up by the Prime video cameras.
0: Yeah, that is true, Doug. That's a tough look, but my goodness, is it good to see.
1: Oh, it was funny. It's so predictable.
0: It's nice to see as much as things change in this world, some things stay the same.
1: Last couple of moments here with Billy Schmid. I hate to put this out there in week four because in my mind, it's way too early to put it in these terms. But is this a must win for the Packers in your eyes?
0: It is. And Doug, I understand why you don't like doing it. I also don't like it either. But there's some absolutes in this world. Death, taxes, and if you can't beat Jalen Daniels in his second month playing, you're probably not a great football team. And I think there's nobody thinking right now the Packers are a great football team. But with a win here today, you allow yourself to give yourself a chance later into the year. You lose back-to-back games to not only NFC South teams, but one who's starting a kid who's been in the organization for 6 months and been in the pros for that same amount of time. And the game that you lost, the way you lost it against Atlanta, you're going to have a real tough time proving to people inside the locker room, not alone, and not only people on the outside, you're going to have a tough time proving it to the guys inside that locker room that you're very good. So it's a must win for the psyche, for the vibes, for the soul. But Doug, as the chicken soup for the soul kind of game, the Packers are one loss here in Tampa away from being that chicken soup that other teams are hoping pops up on their schedule.
1: So yes, then I kind of agree with you. It is kind of a must win just for the psyche, the rest of the season. Into the Huddle brought to you by Potawatomi Sportsbook. By the way, from the Thursday Night Huddle, thank you for the picture of the Mama's pancakes that you texted me that you were inhaling at the Potawatomi Sportsbook the other night. I appreciated that very much. Made me hungry more than anything.
0: They're just so good. I had to share the picture of it. And Doug, I had to let you know, I was only able to eat half of them.
1: Oh, my gosh.
0: So the other half fueled the huddle on Friday morning. It was, I mean, that's about as good of a value as you possibly can get.
1: That's what I'm talking about.
0: One, my goodness.
1: Into the Huddle brought to you by Pottawatomie Sportsbook. Again, join Billy and Drew after the game tonight on Packers OT, and then tomorrow morning starting at 5 on the Huddle on Fox Sports Radio Wisconsin. Billy, I always appreciate the time. Have a great broadcast after the game today.
0: Thanks, Doug. Appreciate it, man.
1: Coordinator's Corner is next. I'm Doug Russell. This is Packers Game Day.
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0: Welcome back to Packers Game Day. Here's Doug Russell.
1: It's the Packers and the Buccaneers from Raymond James Stadium. I'll give way to Dennis Krause, Mike Heller, James Jones, and Wes Hodkowitz at the top of the hour. This is our final segment. Time now to hear from the quarterback, Jordan Love. QB1 is brought to you by Orthopedic Associates of Wisconsin. There is a difference. Outside the Packers locker room on Wednesday, the Packers QB1 met the media.
2: What's it just been like with all the new pieces on the offensive line? Like, have you ever seen anything like this where you bring in so many new guys that could play right away?
3: I don't think I have. Obviously throughout the season things happen. You bring guys in. I think obviously it's a move that the team feels that would help improve us. I think it's just a matter of getting to work, seeing, you know, how fast those guys can pick up the offense. And I think at the end of the day, obviously putting the best five out there, and there's always going to be some competition in those positions. So do whatever the team feels best at that position.
2: I know you're never going to throw any teammates under the bus, but how much easier would your job be if maybe you have some more security back there and maybe you don't feel like you're under pressure or going to get hit on almost every play?
3: No, definitely. Playing quarterback, obviously you always need time. You know, the more time you have, the better you're able to pick apart the defense and find those completions. So that's with anything. You know, you always want time. Obviously, there's times you might not have time. You got to find those answers. But like I talked about, that's an area that we got to improve on is in pass pro. Just making sure we're going to the right people and sustaining blocks for as long as we can. Give me some time to be able to pick the defense apart. And obviously, something that we need to improve on.
4: Jordan, I think you said after the game that you can make quicker decisions. You need to make some quicker. How can you do that? And did you, when you went back and looked, were there actually any times where you could have, or was it just so short?
3: No, I do think there is times. You know, I look back at the game, and there's always going to be some instances where, I think just my processing of what the defense is doing, and understanding where I can get the ball out quickly is always a factor. You know, that's how you got to play the position. So. Like I said, when there is those times where there's pressure, we get guys that get beat right away. That's where I can improve and help the offense kind of stay on schedule is finding ways to get the ball out quicker and find those completions just so we can stay on track in certain instances.
4: Have you noticed that you had to compromise some things on your fundamentals at all just because of the lack of time?
3: No, I've definitely, going back and watching this last game, there's definitely some plays, especially later in the game where, we talked about my feet are just getting a little bit off, and that definitely is some of the pressure being a factor in that, and that's an area where I just got to be better right there. That's what I talked about after the game is where I can improve my game to make sure I'm staying on schedule, trusting my feet, reading with my feet, and it's going to help me be as accurate as possible. But I think it's a natural reaction sometimes. A quarterback is you might feel sped up, and I got to fight that urge and just trust my feet and still be great in the pocket.
5: If the run game can get going, what does that do for the offensive line and pass protection, and then for you in the passing game if you have that run game to lean on?
3: Yeah, I think it'll help a lot of things. We always talk about having complementary offense, being able to lean on the run game. It's going to take some pressure off some of the pass protection and not let D-line just kind of know we're in pass situations. So it's something that we got to improve. Obviously, we talked about it. We got to run the ball more. You know, we can't have a game where we have 9 rushes. And to do that, we got to improve in the run game. And that's everybody. That's O-line, running backs, receivers, tight. Everybody plays a part in that. So a lot of stuff we can improve, but I think the biggest thing is having that run game. We got to stay on track as offense, find those consistent plays where we're moving forward. You know, we're picking up positive gains, and obviously penalties play a big part in that too. We got to clean up the penalties, but we're stagnant right now where we're moving backwards a lot of the time and not having positive plays, and it's putting us in some tough third down situations. So we got to be a more complimentary offense and obviously keep finding these positive plays.
6: The 45 yarder that you had in Massachusetts.
3: Sorry.
6: Arm
4: wrestle.
6: The 45 yarder that you threw to Matthew Golden.
3: Yes.
6: Did you reach safety in the middle of the field on that play and put it outside, or was that just because it was a good adjustment?
3: Mm-hmm. No, it was a great adjustment. They kind of went to a coverage where the safety was dropping down, I think trying to rob the route we had backside. And, MG's route, I think he did a great job on it, being able to get on top of the DB. And I tried to put it where I thought he might be. And obviously, just based on the coverage, what he was feeling, he kept it a little more inside. But, you know, you put air on those balls and let guys go out there and adjust. And he did a great job, like, tracking that ball, being able to adjust over the shoulder. He made a great play right there.
7: Yeah, go ahead.
8: One more?
7: Yeah, go ahead.
8: How much of the frustration with the offense is just you have the explosives there. You talk about needing more time, not having the protection to hit those explosives. How frustrating is it just knowing what the potential could be?
3: Yeah, I mean, I know what we're capable of as offense, you know, when things are clicking. We've seen in years past, you know, when we can hit those big plays, it's obviously changes the outcome of some of those drives. But obviously, you know, we need time for some of those. And I think it's just everybody focusing on the details to clean up. And then, you know, I think, like I said before, it can't always be explosive plays. You know, we got to be able to find those consistent gains, those underneath, you know, check down sometimes. And so it's a lot of things, but obviously we love explosive plays. And, you know, it can't be, I think we talked about it after the game, it can't be like explosive play or nothing. So we got to keep finding just those small chunks in between some of those explosives.
1: A few minutes on Wednesday outside the Packers locker room with quarterback Jordan Love. 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It's time now for Coordinator's Corner, where we check in with the guys drawing up the game plans for their players against the Buccaneers today. 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Offensive coordinator Adam Stenovich, a former O-line coach himself, was asked by The Athletic's Matt Schneidman this week about his longtime relationship with one of his brand new guys.
2: I think 10 years later, you'd still be coaching Mike and Tomlinson.
9: Yeah, I was laughing about that when he showed up. The first time I met Lakin was kind of in a circumstance like this when I was with the 49ers, and we traded for him right as the season was starting to get things rolling. So, yeah, it's crazy how things work in the league, but I was glad to see him.
2: What do you think he still has left to offer?
9: Well, obviously he's a vet. He's got a lot of experience. You know, he's been through a lot of this before. As far as just different defenses, different calls, things like that. He's familiar with this offense in a lot of aspects with the familiarity with he had with San Francisco and the New York Jets when he was there. So I think he'll acclimate pretty quickly. We'll obviously see how it goes at practice and everything like that to see where he's at.
10: Both those guys start is that a possibility at least?
9: Yeah, I think anything's a possibility for sure. So we're going to do whatever we can to put the best guys out there. We got to see where they're at and, you know, just where they're at with the playbook and the calls and everything like that with the game plan. But, yeah, everything's a possibility, and we're going to try and, you know, explore all avenues.
11: I know it's not unusual to get guys in during the course of a season. I'm not sure how many times that you've had two starter level quality guys come in the middle of the season. What's the process of getting them up to speed? So,
9: yeah, I mean, the process basically, you know, you find things that they're familiar with and, you know, this is like this, this is like that. And then they look at whatever you give them, the game plan, anything like that, that they have questions on. Then you kind of go through all the different scenarios that can come up situationally. It'll be big with calls and third down, you know, the third down menu and everything like that. So, yeah, it's just a process. But again, when you have guys who are veterans that have played, you know, there's a lot of familiarity with a lot of different things when you've been around a few places. So I anticipate mentally they'll be able to come in and help us as soon as possible.
1: I guess we'll see coming up in just over 2 hours. Packers offensive coordinator Adam Stenovich. Moving on to the other side of the ball, D.C. Jonathan Gannon was asked about last week's game when Bijan Robinson and company ran up and down the field against Green Bay.
12: What did you see from the run defense the other night?
13: Not good enough. You know, I think just basic fundamentals of playing football and how that relates to playing the run better, we didn't do at a high enough level. So it starts with me. We got to do a better job coaching up our guys. You know, that hasn't been an issue, and it was definitely an issue Thursday night, so we better get that cleaned up or it's going to keep showing up.
14: How do you assess kind of where you're at against the run when you've had two strong performances in Atlanta?
13: Yeah, I don't think it's like go back to the drawing board. I think we just got to coach and play better. I know that's cliche, but it's the truth. You know, I obviously give a lot of credit to Atlanta and what they did. You know, I thought Bijan had a really good night. He made us miss some tackles. We had a lot of I would call them cup violations. We got to do a better job caging the ball. When the ball circles you, it's typically not good, you know, and we had the ball circle us a couple times. So, but we got the same challenge coming up, you know, between Bucky Irving and Gainwell. I was with Gainwell in Philly for a little bit. I mean, if you give them your edge, they're going to take your edge. So we got to do a good job set edges and building the wall and tackling.
15: Coming out of the Jets game, did you see any sign that, you know, your run defense would collapse like that? Because it looked like you played the run pretty well against the Jets.
13: Yeah, I think for 2 weeks we've played pretty good. I mean, you know, it's Thursday night football and you don't get to practice. Those aren't excuses. We got to play better. We didn't play well. You know what I mean? So, like I said, just get back to the technique and fundamentals of what it takes to play good run defense. You know, and obviously, you know, sometimes runs, you know, by what you're in, you can have a couple hard downs, but you got to get the ball down for 10. They can't go for those huge explosives like we had in that game, and that's where the yards and the points get out of hand when you're giving up explosive plays. So in the run and pass game, truthfully, so I wasn't pleased with where we were at. Way too many explosives in that game. And that's not a recipe to win games, you know, or do our part to help us win games on defense.
16: You mentioned the numbers, obviously, almost 500 yards, 35 points. Were there any positives, any bright spots that you took away, things you liked?
13: Long time ago for me, not a ton, honestly. No, there wasn't.
2: What can you do from a pass rush perspective when teams get the ball out that quick against you?
13: You got to tighten the coverage. You know what I mean? So if teams are going to get the ball out of quarterback's hands, and you see that all throughout the league, it's a blend of, you know, tightening up. Then when you tighten up, you know, they're going to try to throw the ball over your head, you know? So it's kind of that give and take of different coverage structures, matching up with the rush and cover, and just doing a good job of mixing it.
15: Jeff, what happened on the Hooper touchdown? I think you had a timeout right before that, right? To discuss it, is that
13: communication standpoint, the third and goal on the five?
15: Yeah,
13: weren't in the right call. Falls on me.
12: What do you think happened after the roughing call that extended the drive? And
13: well, we gave up an explosive after it, and then we didn't hold up in the red zone, so it led to points. So continue to coach our guys about, you know, how we got to play penalty free, you know, through, you know, education and technique and decision-making. So that hurt because we were off the grass there, but we'll be better.
1: Packers defensive coordinator Jonathan Gannon. Now, one area that had seen some market improvement through two games but came back down to earth in some areas in week three against Atlanta was special teams. Here's coordinator Cam Acord.
11: What happened on the block?
17: You know, just some fundamentals. Obviously, it starts with me. I think that's the biggest thing to take away from it. Obviously, I got to do a better job coaching the fundamentals, get the stuff corrected that we need to do, and then let the players go execute. So I think at the end of the day, it always falls back on me and starts with me and making sure we're taking care of the fundamentals to start with, to be honest with you.
15: Is that an unscouted look, you know, to have the six guys on that side and then boop a guy over?
17: You know, every week we practice different things, you know, so anything that's been on film, not on film, we try to give guys different scenarios. So I wouldn't say it was something different, you know, but I wouldn't say like it's unscouted or not been seen before in the league or anything like that. So I think, you know, you just try to give the guys multiple situations that could occur.
12: Is everybody supposed to down block on that one?
17: It depends on what you're getting. So that's why I know field goal protection looks like, oh, just, you know, everybody stands there, gets big. It also depends on what's going on the other side. So when you look at it, it's like, you know, is a guy moving, not moving, or are they rushing straight? It's obviously inside out as anything. But, you know, like I said, it's just the fundamental techniques of, like, doing what we should do every single time.
11: What's the challenge with their return game?
17: They're really good. You know, they got a couple guys back there. They do a really good job, you know, setting angles in their blocking, leverage on kickoff return, punt return. They've gotten vertical. You know, Tampa's, you know, they play hard. Danny does a great job. You know, all the years you look at when you watch their film from when they were in Pittsburgh, you know, it's going to be a really good challenge because they're going to play physical with those guys.
1: A couple minutes with Cam Acord as we close out the coordinator's corner. And we start to close out Packers game day. One early game going on right now in London. Late first half. About a minute left. The Colts lead the Commanders at Tottenham Hotspur Stadium in London 7-6. All right, that is it for me. Thanks to Leo Haggerty from Amped Up Sports, our eye on the enemy on the Packers beat, our old friend Andrew Ludwig from WNFL Radio in Green Bay. Also, Mark Daniels with Green Bay Rewind and Bill Schmidt into the huddle. Coming up, it is week number 4. The Packers and the Buccaneers from Raymond James Stadium. Dennis Krause, Mike Heller, James Jones, Wes Hodgkowitz, and Packers Preview is next. Enjoy the game for our whole crew. I'm Doug Russell, and you've been listening to Packers Game Day.
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30: In 2005, investigators in Palm Beach, Florida, began uncovering a dark secret.
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30: There was a wealthy man in Palm Beach who was offering young girls a way to make money. That man was Jeffrey Epstein, and he had set up a system designed to bring him underage girls. Local police and the federal government would investigate and, by their count, find dozens of victims. Epstein would become one of the world's most infamous predators, a man who could have faced decades in prison but served just 13 months in his own wing of a county jail.
33: Why would you cut this deal with Jeffrey Epstein?
30: Epstein's abuse would span years and cross state lines.
34: New York, Palm Beach, New Mexico, Paris, Virgin Islands, and each one of those residences is an alleged crime scene.
30: I'm ABC's Mark Remillard, and with a team of journalists from the ABC News Investigative Unit, we've traveled around the country to look at Jeffrey Epstein and the allegations of his horrifying abuse, to hear from the girls who suffered it, who are now women fighting to recover from it. Truth and Lies, Jeffrey Epstein.
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9: The Rams early this week at 3, before got to 3.5, so I don't know if I can play that today for the crack challenge. But the reason I did is because I think the Rams are just that much better than the Eagles right now. And I know that doesn't mean anything. I mean, the Rams were better than, I think, the Broncos and still lost last week. And they were up in that game 16-0 and then just had, at some point we'll talk about the Broncos today, the most unexplainable team of all time. I don't know how to explain the Broncos.
10: They are crazy.
9: But the Rams are just better. Like the Eagles right now, Jalen Hurts is 27th in EPA per play at quarterback, right? Their offense, their DVOA on offense, so just their efficiency numbers, so they're 17th on offense. They're 20th on defense. They're not rushing the passer very well. They're not hitting the quarterback. They're not stopping the run. They're not doing anything well. Their coach is too busy yelling expletives across the field that somebody, like Nick Sirianni, grow up, man.
10: Right, yeah.
9: You're a head coach of a national football team. Stop. You're not a frat bro. You're not back home in a street game. Like, you are a NFL head coach. Butt it up, bro.
10: Yeah. It's kind of like, not to steal your thunder, Jeff, but just to add to it, like P.J. Fleck with Minnesota, you know, doing the blood and the war paint on the cheek and having the locker room celebration. That's great for college. It's correct. Great. Like Nick Sirianni is acting like that in the NFL. It doesn't work in the NFL.
9: And this is why I think Sirianni is a college coach next, by the way, once he's done with Eagles' job. He's never getting an NFL coach job ever again. I think the Eagles are very good. The things that I didn't have the stones to bet them not to miss the playoffs this year, but we talked about our previews. I talked about not being on the Eagles this year for many reasons. And one of them was the offense. Like, you have a first-time play caller. You're trying to build an offense around a quarterback that doesn't fit the offense. And look, Hurts is a new coordinator every year of his career. So certainly not his fault per se, but the same issues keep happening with different coordinators. Eventually it's a Jalen Hurts problem, right? It's a Jalen Hurts problem. The Rams, they're without Aaron Donald today, but I think Puka Nacua is back most likely. They changes the offense. Must win's wrong word to use, but they do need to win this game. Crack, I think the Rams are just better, man. I know they're better. I know they're back on the road. I get that. I don't have much faith in the Eagles right now, who have 17 starters out for injury, too. So Devontae Smith's not there. Like, they just, how are they going to score in this game? So I like the Rams here. I took them at 3, so 3.5, I can't do that. I do believe in CLV, crack, in the NFL. I'm not giving out 3.5 when I got 3 this week, but I'd be on the Rams or nothing here. I just can't play the Eagles.
1: The Eagles are still at 10.5 wins, about 10.5 flat. On places that you can bet, you click on futures and you go, well, yeah, season wins every week. They usually update a couple of the sites, and I'm under 10.5. I laid $1.20, and of course they started out so good that you could that was a bad bet. But now I'm back to we're thinking of actually betting it again. How about that? So the Rams are dealing with a brutal travel schedule, going from Australia to LA to Denver. Now come across the country on a short week. But they have plenty of motivation, though. They feel they were robbed of a win in Denver. Yes. And they also looking for revenge against Philadelphia after a painful loss last season. Remember that game? God, it was one of the worst losses of probably my gambling career. Was there a punter?
9: The Eagles blocked the game-winning
1: and
9: kick
1: ran and it
9: took it back for a touchdown.
1: Oh, with no God, that's left. Definitely... One of the worst losses I've had ever. I mean, the Rams were plus 3.5 kicking. Wow. Yeah, they were kicking that field goal to win down one. The Eagles blocked it, returned it back as time expired. Probably that's going to stand out forever. I don't know if anything else can. That was that bad.
9: I just love how people in that moment were like, they knew that Jordan Davis knew that he needed to come. Like, you know, right, he's a defensive lineman. He's excited to win the game. He's like, what do you mean he knew what the number was? He had no idea. Why are we doing this?
1: Yeah, he had no idea. People love to find out reasons why they lose the game. It can't be them, or it can't just be some luck. It's got to be a fix. Jeez, right. Fix. Yeah. F-I-X, capital letters, yelled out in sports books across America every day, especially on the weekends. So the Eagles, meanwhile, have struggled on both sides of the ball. Offense been out of sync. Offensive line has had problems. Jalen Hurts hasn't gotten much help from the receivers. No. The defense hasn't been much better. Struggling to pressure quarterbacks and failing to create turnovers, which they have in the past. So big game. This is a big game for the preseason Super Bowl favorite Rams. So they don't want to fall to 1-3. So should be a good game, though. We'll see. Lots of guys out both sides of the ball there. You're right, Jeff.
10: Well, man, the Eagles, like you're talking about, crack, really banged up. Devontae Smith, wide receiver, it's a big loss. Zach Bond is out. Bo Benson, our producer, he's in today, right? But he mentioned in our ears that Lane Johnson is questionable. So you don't have Landon Dickerson, and if you don't have Lane Johnson
9: Dickerson
10: on top of that.
9: Is hurt. I mean, he played so bad week one. But this is the thing about Super Bowl windows, and the Eagles won, which absolutely, they maximized it. But you think about how good the offensive line was, right? And then Jason Kelce retires.
10: And Saquon rushed for over 2,000 yards, Jeff. Like that was the heart and soul of the team.
9: Correct. So then you lose Kelce and that downgrade the center a little bit, right? Then now Dickerson, the left guard, a little hurt, right? Mekhi Becton played really well.
10: Up. Yeah, sure.
9: He left. Now, your right guard's okay. Lane's getting older now, right?
10: Yep,
9: and so now he's getting a little bit beat up. And, like, it slowly deteriorates where we have like the Packers, who their offensive line for years was so good.
10: They're signing dudes off the street right now. Yeah, sure.
9: It just happens fast in the offensive line where you're good, and all of a sudden you're just not. And that's because it's hard. Like, you get older, and it's hard to keep track. Think about all the home runs Eagles had. Jason Kelce at the fifth round, Mulata, undrafted, seventh round pick. Lane, obviously, first round pick for Chip Kelly. Like, Lane was drafted by Chip Kelly. It

0: be found.
1: If you're hearing this, you should be concerned about the Asian longhorned beetle, an invasive species that's destroying our trees. But you can help. Look for the signs and help stop the beetle.
0: Look up, look down, look around. Look up, look down, look around. In the trees and on the ground, 'cause the ALB must be found.
1: Some signs of the ALB are dime-sized holes on tree trunks, a sawdust-like material called frass, and the beetle itself, with a long black body and white spots.